0: Always since.
1: A man's toy shop. 450 gram grease cartridge from $10. 994RO. Your sport now.
0: Lachie Neale's hopes of joining his Lions teammates for Saturday's AFL Grand Final hangs in the balance. The midfielder will challenge a one-match ban for striking at the tribunal, hoping his squeaky clean record can help to get the charge downgraded or dropped. But AFL legend Jimmy Bartels says recent history suggests Neale's ban will be upheld.
2: It doesn't look good for Lachie Neale. There's been seven players who have been who affronted the tribunal on the one-week suspension. Five have accepted their fate. Another two have gone up and tried to challenge it, and they've knocked it down.
0: Tonight also marks the 2026 Brownlow Medal, awarded to AFL's best and fairest. Brisbane's Will Ashcroft among the hopefuls, but Collingwood's Nick Dacos is widely expected to win. And a Queensland finals derby ahead in the NRLW. The Broncos and Titans to meet in a blockbuster prelim this weekend. The winner will face either the Roosters or the Raiders in the women's decider. It's 10:04.
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11: Sunny across Capricornia today, top of 32 degrees for Rockhampton, Yeppoon 25, Gladstone 28, Billawilla getting to 35. A little bit cooler over the next couple of days, expecting showers midweek.
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13: 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4RO in Rockhampton and Central Queensland and around the great state, of course, on the Resonate network from Gundawindi through to Charters Towers, through to Mount Isa, Longreach and Charleville, Roma, Kingaroy, Emerald. You're very welcome to join us on that number, 1-833-882.
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13: Well, Prime Minister, he's travelling. He's in New York this week. He's going to a lefty love-in, or a series of them, frankly. I don't know how long he'll want to stay in the US. He arrived at San Jose the other day and got off his Air Force One, that grey jet that he flies in. No one was there to meet him. There was no sort of day of elbow moment. I don't know. Did he say to the pilot, do you know the way to San Jose? Yeah, I found it. Righto, we've landed. Do you think we've come to the wrong airport? Did he make the mistake of landing in the wrong place? I don't know, but he's gone off to the United Nations General Assembly. He's apparently about to be awarded a Global Citizen Award this week on Wednesday. This is what we already know him to be, a global citizen, yet he's got worse poll numbers, just as bad as Julia Gillard, worse poll numbers than just about anybody's ever had. The country has basically learned to despise this bloke, but the UN comes in and says, don't worry, Albo, it's a safe space. Can I call you Tony? Oh, no, it's Anthony. Should we put Ellery on your certificate? Oh, no, you're going by Albanese these days. He's going to launch his bid to have a seat on the UN Security Council. This is his security blanket. We don't like him, but the internationalists love him. He's going to deliver Australia's national statement at the UN. Well, that's simple. It's in the red. You get a statement from the bank that says you're this broke, they'd start to want to take away some assets. Oh, it's a different statement. We're going to tell everybody how to do what they've got to do. He's telling Donald Trump. He's telling Xi Jinping. He's in America this week as well as UN week, you see. He's telling them how to deal with digital safety. He wants an international protocol on the way in which artificial intelligence operates. Got schooled by the bloke from Microsoft, Tim Cook, on all the parental controls. I just downloaded my iOS 27 last night, which gives even further controls. What do we need? Some sort of international, you can imagine this. I'd like to be the Australian representative on the international digital safety regime. Wouldn't that be great? I'll have to fly to every country just to check how their social media is going. It's all part of the gig. You can see that coming. There'll be somebody in government advising him to do this. He's going to speak about climate change again. Well, can we actually do something called economic change, Prime Minister, as in getting the country back to where it should be? And the Prime Minister is also going to be pushing for urgent international rules to manage all of this. He can't get his rules in Australia right. Donald Trump's got a vastly different approach. He's dismissed fears surrounding artificial intelligence as a hoax. Let me put a scenario to you. China wants no rules to govern them, all the rules to govern us. So China puts all of this artificial intelligence rant out onto social media from unnamed people saying all sorts of outrageous things, and we react. I mean, the price of stupid is is eternal stupidity and neglect. We're just ignoring the obvious about what could this be and what could that be. This is all to slow down the multi-trillion dollar AI industry rollout. The President of the United States is launching his own brand new oversight unit called AI Force. I love it. And this is why this Prime Minister might well be a global citizen, but people in Australia rejecting the latest news poll shows voter backlash, with two-thirds of Australians saying they are dissatisfied with Anthony Albanese's performance. Labor's primary votes has plunged to 27%. That's one in four. It's the lowest level in 14 years. His net approval rating, that is those who don't like him versus those who do, is now minus 27. So more people dislike him than like him. It's actually his worst result since taking office. The big question I ask is, who are the 27% of people still voting for him? One. And how bad was Scott Morrison? How bad was Peter Dutton if this bloke now is finally getting worse results? The coalition still hasn't managed to profit from the slump. They're sitting at a steady primary vote of just 19%, one in five. You can't win from there. Pauline Hanson's One Nation has surged to 30%. That's one in three. I don't know whether people are all that worried about there being uncertainty about the election result. I think they just want to have an election, which is a little over a year from now. This time next year, I think, is the football finals are being played out. The Prime Minister will go to the polls with an election sometime late October. Because any longer than that, and then the full effect of the disastrous budget that Jim Chalmers brought down, and this news poll, frankly, is all on Jim Chalmers, the disastrous effects of this budget will be well and truly being felt by a lot of everyday Australians. So the longer he goes, the worse it'll get. Does it mean he's going to lose government? I don't know. In the current scheme of things, there's a chance he still might scrape through. Time shall tell. Speaking about Jim, it is back in 1973 on this day, a legendary bloke, well, it was the 20th of September technically, but 21st September in Australia, that a magnificent musician, we talk a lot about him, love his songs, only a handful of songs, but he died in a plane crash, a bloke called Jim Croce, on this day, back in 1973. Remember these songs?
14: If

0: Man. A couple of the great songs Jim Croce were responsible for passed away this day back in 1973. His songs lived on. Amazing songs. 133-882, thanks to Watch Smoke Alarms. David is on the line. Good to talk to you, David. You've been talking to a few people too.
1: Absolutely. And sorry to do this to every caller this morning, but we are in a doom and gloom situation at the moment. We've had a couple of the meetings with, large stakeholders and businesses, and they've actually have reflected the same situation at the moment. Now, the biggest problem we've got is these politicians are not doing sufficient to actually push Australia to the next level. And, I'm sort of in the loop with a couple of these politicians, but they are not doing enough to go out to, for example, you've had the show on about the getting business from Korea and the Asian market, the Vietnam, possibly the Vietnam. But none of these politicians are moving to get off their seats.
0: Yeah, shiny bottoms. Shiny bottoms, they are.
1: For the country, and it's really, really embarrassing. And this somehow has to stop. If it means Pauline Hanson's the answer, it is the way to go.
0: Well, Pauline Hanson's going to be the ultimate disruptor. I don't know, mate, correct me if I'm wrong, but people I was talking to, obviously, around Queensland and even in Melbourne over a couple of days on the weekend, they were all sort of saying something similar, and that is, let's have the election, let's see what the parliament is, in other words, who wins what seat in what area. And all this rubbish about how the politicians work out, who's going to be this and what coalitions, and forget all of that. Let's have the election first because we want to have our view heard through the ballot box.
1: The government seems like they want Australia to die, and this is literally what he's doing, no matter on which level you are. And I'm very, very concerned for our kids and for the next generations.
0: So when you say boom and gloom, you mean that we could be going forward, but in fact we're being talking ourselves down? Is that the right interpretation of what you mean by boom and gloom?
1: All I'm seeing from the market at the moment, everybody out there is not really eager to continue to be motivated in businesses, to actually have some sort of aspirations to move on. And everybody is sharing the same feedback.
0: Yeah, yeah.
1: You know, and there is no more money in the tax system. They are constantly, giving out money, but it's coming from somewhere.
0: Yeah, borrowing more from overseas, and the price of borrowing is going up as the bond market is reflecting right now.
1: I really don't see the tax coming down at all. And all I can see is that our generations is going to pay over the roof just to get the debt down.
0: Yeah, somebody's got to start paying sometime soon. Well, look, and David, thank you for that. I mean, in the end, I can't be accused of being negative. I'm just trying to be, clear, to be straightforward. We've got to deal with reality. You can't ignore the reality any longer. And why is it that people who are currently in a job as a member of parliament, currently a minister in government, and we have too many of them, both members of parliament and too many ministers. We just have too many of them. They create more public servants to give themselves cover. But why is it that they can't see that somewhere along the line the piper's got to be paid? And otherwise we're just going to pass the problem on to the next generation. Dear future generation, this debt is bequeathed to you is not exactly how I want them to view me. 133-882. Paul's at Cannon Hill on AI. Paul, good to talk to you.
2: G'day, mate. Hey, it was interesting Albanese said with his dry mouth when they were talking from Silicon Valley that, he was hoping that China and the US would, collaborate and get control of this AI business. What a load of twaddle. Trump recently said whoever wins the AI race is going to be the winner. It is an arms race. It's a financially driven arms race. Trump's not going to back down. China's not going to back down. And then all the companies like Anthropic and all of these big companies. And, Albanese says, Apple said, they were really impressed by what we've done about social media. Well, hasn't that been a big hit? And he's trying to just beat himself up. But the upshot is none of the companies, even though these big CEOs earning billions who are saying, oh, we need to get some control. We need to, put a few fences around. We need to back away. They're not going to do that. They're all going to be going hell for leather behind the scenes. So why would we believe anything, it's going to be a massive arms race, and who knows where it's going to go. It's crazy.
0: Look, and you're right, and Paul, the problem is this. If you were leading that current arms race, say you were, say, OpenAI or Anthropic, one of those two big companies at the front of it, wouldn't you want controls around everybody else that's trying to enter the marketplace to challenge you?
2: 100%.
0: It's not hard to figure out. Oh, heavens above. And if you were China, of course you wouldn't want America to be ahead of you. Look, this, Paul, I keep being told, I go back to basics. A few years ago, I went to a conference in Sydney and they said that artificial intelligence is going to be the biggest boost to productivity, efficient outcomes from a workplace, since the universal use of the electric motor. Now, take the electric motor out of the workplace, see how we go. I listened to that and I thought, well, in other words, we're going to be doing things differently. We still need human beings involved in the creation of this. The rest of it's just all twaddle, as you say. Good word. Bike twaddle. That's Paul at Cannon Hill. He's brought a new word in, twaddle. I did say snogging earlier, didn't I, about people walking onto a base. And I've been told by Dice, she said, I've looked up the word snog, it means kiss passionately. You know, anything could happen on a military base right now, and they would just fill in a piece of paper. I think I meant snotting, but I didn't want to say that. Sounded a bit naughty. If there are children in the car, they might have been upset. Snot them. In other words, somebody came in, thumped somebody, stole a car at Darwin the other week, and somebody said, stop, I've got a, as Jason Matthews said this morning, stop, I've got a torch. We can't make this stuff up. We can't get the basics right. How are we going to do the complex stuff? Oh, don't worry, Albo's on the case. 133-882. Thanks to Watch Smoke Alarms, 21 past 10.
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0: At 25 past 10, 133-882, thanks to Watch Smoke Alarms. Brett's at Harvey Bay. Hey, Brett, good to talk to you, mate. Hope you're well.
13: Hey, yeah. Oh, good, mate. How are you going?
0: Yeah, mate, very full of complaint, but that's all right. I get 3 hours to rave on the radio. It'll be right.
13: Yeah, righty, eh?
0: What do you want to talk about, social media ban, mate?
13: Oh, yeah. I just rang up. I've never really listened to you before. I was just listening. That's all the rage at the moment with the big dog over there overseas. And my kids haven't skipped the beat, mate. They, it's done nothing. They're still on their social media stuff. They're underage.
0: Right. Okay. do we need to mask your voice so people can't identify you right now? Do we call you Brett or do you want another name, a nom de plume?
13: I get called lots of different names.
0: Fair enough, mate. But, so you're saying the under 16 ban hasn't done a thing. How did the kids get around it? Did they put their age up? Did they just ignore it? They just marched on? Did march on? What?
13: They just marched on, yeah. I don't think nothing's changed. And it's surprising, you know, unless they put their, but we watch the kids, you know, they're not on it all the time. They, we trust the kids. If someone gets on there talking
0: bad stuff.
13: Bad stuff.
0: Yeah. Well, Brent, I had a view, it was unpopular at the time. I said, I don't think we should be banning under 16-year-olds. We should be empowering parents to say, well, take the device off them if you don't trust them on social media. Keep a close eye on it. And, of course, now there's all these parental controls in all of the various things like mobile phones and iPads and so forth. I don't understand why we needed government to oversight you and your family. I just didn't get it.
13: That's exactly right. There's creeps everywhere, mate. I think that's the main reason, or bully.
0: Yeah.
13: You know?
0: Well, there is, and bullying's particularly hard for young girls. So young girls bully other young girls, and that's just devastating. Oh, I get it. But if you trust your kids, mate, you've got to back your kids. Don't let them live on the damn things. That's all I'll say.
13: You know, you go to the letter of the law, and they get to 16, and then, poof, they get out into the World Wide Web. And they've never done it before.
0: Yeah, under parental supervision, you're training them up. Mate, that sounds like a wise approach. That's Brett at Harvey Bay. Good, positive parenting there. I like that. Joyce says, I'm very worried about this AI, Gary. Very dangerous thing. Albo's bringing into our country. I can see the Russians, China, anyone who wants to listen in. Made so much easier for them to look at how hackers can stop a ute, a Chinese-made ute. God help us. I hope he's going to put heaps of people out of work. I mean, teaching them robots to wash up dishes, robots telling government what the aged care needs are. See, that's not quite how AI is meant to work. It's actually meant to say, what are the basic things you need to have done? How do we get this done? AI is still going to be a series of yes, no. That's what a computer is. But they're sort of turning it out to be this kind of thing. I am not a robot, I can assure you. I am not a robot. I don't know whether, am I irreplaceable? There is artificial intelligence mimicking of my voice that's occurred. We've tried it. See, that's not quite how AI is meant to work. It's actually meant to say,

0: my voice.
1: My name is Gary Hardgrave, and I would like to congratulate Anthony Albanese on everything he has done.
0: See, that was artificial intelligence of my voice. That would be one reason I'd ban it. But I think banning things just because somebody cruel and unusual here at 4BC would want to try and punish me with a concept of me endorsing this dope of a prime minister, I don't think we should ban it for that reason. But if we can use it, it would be like banning a hammer because the nail may not want to be driven into the timber. It would be like banning the car because the whip makers and the buggy makers of Australia will be disadvantaged. I think we've just got to grab the thing and run with it. Anyway, that's just me. 133-882. Today, being the 21st of September, is officially called... Where do people come up with these things? They listen closely to lyrics. It's apparently called Earth, Wind and Fire Day. Why? Do you remember? There you go. Do you remember the 21st night of September? See, I did not know they were the lyrics until this has been pointed out to me by our highly organised research team here at 4BC Mornings. That's what I thought it said. Honestly, I thought it was. Anyway, Earth, Wind and Fire were a great band. So there you go. It's Earth, Wind and Fire Day. We should have used that as our our weather song, our random weather song here today. 133-882, thanks to Watch Smoke Alarms. It's 10:30. I've seen this all before. Now we're going to have our world first hybrid cricket pitch to be delivered at the new Brisbane Stadium. Amy Drew has more.
2: Yes, good morning, Gary. Well, the state government has this morning confirmed a tray will be installed alongside the Gabba's famous existing in-situ wicket block in the coming weeks to be curated and trialled before being transferred in 2032 over to the new venue at Victoria Park. Also today, it was a foggy start to the week with thick cloud blanketing much of the southeast. The Bureau of Meteorology saying warmer than usual temperatures were behind it. Two teenage boys are being treated for leg injuries after falling off the dam wall at Enoggera Reservoir. A record-breaking opening weekend for Toowoomba's popular Carnival of Flowers event. And in sport, Lion star Lachie Neale will be fighting his one-game ban for striking in a bid to face the Dockers in Saturday's AFL Grand Final. Victoria Police are also scouring CCTV for fans who were throwing bottles at the MCG and a plate of nachos at a mother's face after Brisbane's prelim final win over Hawthorn. And Gary, I'll have more news at 11.
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7: Well, they've just taken it. And John said, people do realise social media isn't compulsory. Exactly. The only compulsory I like in the world is the idea that we actually drive on one side of the road. We agree that the left-hand side of the road is our side here. That's the only compulsion. The rest of the government just get the hell out of our way. Anyway, let's change the pace a little bit because in a moment we're going to talk fishing. Why not? I feel like going fishing. It's a lovely day. Why wouldn't we do that? We'll talk to Al McGlashan in just a moment. But right now, if you want to go along and see the musical comedy Pride and Prejudice, in brackets sort of, it's arriving at QPAC from the 30th of September, which is like next week. Just head to Pride and Prejudice, sort of, one word, .com.au for tickets. But if you want to win a double pass to go along right now, be call number 8. This is an Olivia Award-winning musical comedy. Pride and Prejudice, sort of, delighting audiences right around Australia, playing now at the Sydney Opera House until the 30th. Well, it's over now. It's been to Wollongong and Canberra and now finally Brisbane through October, starting at the end of the month. Call number 8 right now, 133-882, if you want to go along to see Pride and Prejudice. Sort of.
8: I'm gone fishing. I got me a line.
7: Just makes it calm, doesn't it? Chris Rea, going fishing. Nothing. 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Sunday, October 18, and whether you're a seasoned pro or someone who usually just ends up catching nothing but seaweed or a cold, we have the ultimate fishing authority joining us right now. He's a legendary Australian fisherman, underwater photographer, the host of Fishing with Mates on Netflix and Prime Video. Spent more than 3 decades documenting our waterways, and now he's back with a fully updated 6th edition of Australia's best-selling fishing guide, The Complete Fishing Bible. This is a bloke who needs a real job, really, like me, the one and only Alistair Al McGlashan. Great to talk to you, Al. We got him?
9: I don't know if I can fill those boots.
7: Well, mate, I don't know. I mean, seriously, I've always joked that I need to get a real job one day. You need to get a real job too, don't you?
9: We both need to.
7: We'll drop a line and have a chat about it. Now, National Gone Fishing Day, it's just around the corner. This is huge. A great day. Any excuse will do it. It's National Gone Fishing Day. It's a religious experience, isn't it?
9: Yeah, and I think it's just something really Aussie, isn't it? You know, oh, we've got Gone Fishing Day. Everyone needs to go fishing, you know. And they'll all have to take a day off work if they have to work, if they have real jobs, not like you and I, you know, and just go out and wet a line. And it doesn't matter if you're freshwater, saltwater, on the beaches, offshore, it doesn't matter. Just get out there and enjoy the water, I reckon.
7: Hang on, what's the most popular one out of that? Because I think off the beach, it takes a real skill to get that line cast a long way out. I've tried it. I've succeeded a little bit, but man, you've got to have a real rod for that.
9: Yeah, you do. Like, they've got better in price and stuff. It's all come down and you can get a lighter rod because the key is they used to be really heavy for beach fishing.
10: Yep.
9: And now they're making lighter rods and make it easier to do. But beach fishing, you've really got to read the water as well. And that's something that's really important. You know, fishing those gutters, so sometimes you're not actually casting that far out. You're actually fishing right at your feet. And, you know, a good pair of Polaroid sunglasses so you can see those gutters. And, you know, sometimes a fish, you quite often you'll see a patch of bird sitting there somewhere, which usually means salmon or tailor or, you know, some form of pelagics are in there as well. But there's whiting and flathead. There's so many options. There really are.
7: Do you do that as the tide's gone out or the tide coming in? Because I think it's the tide going out, but I don't know. It's been years since I've done it.
9: Yeah, it depends on the species. So if you're chasing those big mulloway or dewies down south, sometimes they like the tide as it's running out. But then other fish, like your smaller pelagics, will come into the gutter as it fills up, say, towards the top of the tide. So that's where it sort of really varies depending on the species you're chasing. And that's really important with fishing, is that you don't just go fishing, you're going out to target a certain species. That's something that fishermen have really got a lot better at, and obviously they've started to catch more fish.
7: Plus, you're pretty good at solving all the problems of the world with the line wet over the side of a boat, so you really can solve a lot of problems.
9: Yeah, like I'm fixing the whole world in one go. Just go fishing.
7: Deeply philosophical. So you've got the Complete Fishing Bible, which is good. I love the title, but this is, what, 8 years since the last edition. So what's the big ways the sport has evolved and changed? What's changed since the last edition?
9: Technology is probably the single biggest thing, and obviously that's, our whole lives are changing so much now with technology. You know, it's playing such a big role, and sounders and electronics are all getting a lot better at finding fish. And so you need to keep abreast of that. But there's also new techniques like sword fishing, which directly relates back to it, is new techniques, is because we're chasing fishing at 600 metres deep, so they live down there during the day. And we've got now the gear, like the technology's improved so much, we've got better lines, we've got braid lines, we can fish that deep. We're now actually hooking these fish 600 metres down. And so we did a whole chapter to it. So it's become huge over in West Australia, obviously New South Wales, Victoria, you know, Tasmania. So, and they've always been there. We just never had the gear to be able to fish them properly. And now we're catching these huge swordfish, which is an exciting style of fishing because we're still learning. You know, a lot of fish, we know how to catch them now, but with swordfish, we've got a long way to go, so I'll probably have to rewrite it in a few years because our techniques will have improved.
7: Well, and fair enough too. I mean, once AI gets involved, that's where the fish are. I wouldn't have a clue if that makes any sense. But AI everything, mate. There'll be an AI in your fishing rod yet.
9: Yeah, absolutely. And it will change everything we're doing. Like, it'll be in our technology and into our sounders and everything, and, you know, start cleaning them up. So, but you still need those old skills of, you know, reading the water, looking at, you know, the different birds will tell you different things, tides, or you see a patch of, you know, jelly prawns blow up. There's so many little things that you cannot, AI can't help us yet. So luckily, you still need to be good at, you know, reading the signs to be a fisherman.
7: Yeah, angler's intelligence, that's what it is. Now,
9: that's it.
7: How do we actually catch more fish without repeating the past errors? Given that there's obviously, and I'm sure you've got a short list, but maybe it's a long list, the big mistakes that almost everybody makes out on the water.
9: Oh, look, there's a lot of mistakes that people make. And probably the biggest thing is it's about preparation. So don't just go fishing. Prepare before. So everything is ready before you get on the water. So say you're going lure fishing for bass or something like that. You've already got your lures on. You've got everything set up. You're already planned. You've got to plan what you're going to do for the day, where you're going to fish, what you're going to do. You're also looking at the weather, and that's the beauty with all the technology now that you can see, you know, if you're using tides, you want to, say, fish in estuary, you want to fish for flathead on the run-out tide, you know, all these little things. So there's a lot more planning that goes into before you actually go fishing, and I think that's critical. You know, you need a certain bait. You might have to go and get that before you go. And you're also updating and listening, talking to all your mates who's been fishing, you know, maybe going offshore for tuna. They're going, right, there was a patch of fish up to the north, so you know there's fish there. So you've got as much information and everything is ready before you even hit the water.
7: That's such good advice that parents should pass on to kids, because we've got, what, one in five Australian adults are casting a line every year. It's been some years since I have, but the whole idea, the concept of fishing puts me in a nice, calm place. You're now highlighting a lot of emerging fishing hotspots. Now, I know you're not going to give away your secret spots. Any fisherman who says, go and fish over there, means that they're really over somewhere else. I get all of that. But is there an exciting place to fish in Australia right now? What is your most exciting place to go poking around?
9: It have always been the spot where I'm fishing at the time, to be honest with you. But there's so many good spots, like Sydney Harbour. We were out there the other day catching, you know, Australian salmon on fly, and you turn around and look, and there's the Harbour Bridge in the background.
7: Oh, beautiful.
9: You know, a week ago, we were up in Cairns fishing those little tropical rainforest creeks, you know, chasing jungle perch. And then before that, we're in Western Australia, watching the weather, trying to get out to go sword fishing, but the weather stopped us. So the beauty of Australia is there are so many places to go fishing, and they're all awesome in their own right. They all have great days and bad days, but yeah, the list is just literally too long.
7: Okay, so 30 years on the water, mate, you've probably had a couple of those adrenaline pumping moments. I mean, mine was a whale off Coffs Harbour when I was a kid. That was pretty exciting, having one of them. You know, it's like a 14-foot Quintrex runabout. Yeah, don't know whether I'd do that again tomorrow. Think of the paperwork. But look, what about the advice you'd give for anglers, say, come across a shark or something? I mean, what do you say to them when there's a big shark out there?
9: Oh, look, they're just doing what they do naturally. I mean, there are always issues that can arise around it. You know, if you're swimming, like probably one of my great experiences was we jumped in to film a marlin and show people how to release them. And a huge Mako shark came up, pushed me out of the way and ate the marlin. So,
7: thanks very much.
9: Yeah, it was like, and the funny thing is, it was never a threat to me. The only thing I wanted to do was push me out of the way to make sure I knew that it was a lot bigger and that that was its dinner and not my dinner, you know? So, yeah, and I think people are scared a lot, but if we understand, and there are obviously situations where you don't jump in, and we've got obviously problems with sharks at the moment where certain sharks are biting people, and there seems to be a little spate where you get a couple at once, which is they're not doing any research in, which for me is critical. We need to understand why. For example, you know, West Australia's had a couple, and then it seems to be spate. New South Wales had a while ago, Queensland's had it. And try and understand, is this individual sharks, or is this a scenario or an environment that changes the way, or is it just a fish that's curious and comes up? And, you know, obviously they use their teeth, we use our hands when we look at something, and we don't understand that. And it's science and more research is absolutely vital to understanding what's going on.
7: Mate, this is a massive industry, $11 billion. I mean, it's recreational, it's sporting, it's dinner, it's everything. I know we're a whopping great big island with lots of oceans around it. Is that what keeps Australians so hooked on getting out on the water?
9: Yeah, we're just outdoors oriented. And even when we get constant things and government's trying to lock it out and hard, you know, stop it, it doesn't matter. We just love the outdoors. Fishing, four-wheel driving, camping, you know, diving, just going to the beach. Aussies love being outdoors. And fishing is just a natural thing that we all do. And we're all super passionate about it. I love it. Like, it's one of those sports that equalises everyone. You can be a CEO of the biggest business in Australia, or you could be, you know, working on the roads or whatever it is. And as soon as you talk fishing, you're both on the exact same level and are just, you know, just as passionate and talking about it.
7: Oh,
9: beautiful. That's probably one of the things I love.
7: Yeah, well done. Al, you enjoy your non-job. Keep it going, mate. Look forward to having a good look at the complete fishing Bible. It is a religious experience. Al McGlashan joining us there at 133-882. Don't tell us where your fishing holes are, but if you want to send us a private note, we don't mind. Atish in Ipswich is going to take his wife to go along and see Pride and Prejudice, sort of. It's 12 to 11.
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2: 9 to 11, we have the second most famous Lockie in Brisbane for the sports update today. And I'm talking Lockie Gray. Mate, nice to see you. Your namesake's in a bit of trouble, though.
3: He certainly is. That's all the chat.
2: How good was that game, though?
3: Oh, it was marvellous. Oh, actually, let's go straight there, Gary. Yeah. I was down at the Pineapple Hotel.
2: As you would
3: with
2: be.
3: With a lovely crew and a table. We got set up early. And to sit there and watch 39 goals be kicked and the Lions peg it back in the death with 30 seconds remaining, that was one of the best games of AFL football I've ever seen. An absolute instant classic. Lions up by 28th in the fourth. The Hawks kick five straight and then all the drama late in the piece with the holding the ball free kick paid to Hugh McCluggage and obviously iced late by Kai Lohman. It was just extraordinary. But Lachie Neale, of course, our man in trouble. Have you seen the footage of the
2: I've seen it. Look, I was in Victoria over the weekend. I left just as that game was starting because the flight was cheaper than if I stayed after the match. But the simple thing is there's so much trouble with the tarmac in Victoria, like all surfaces, all flat surfaces have got potholes in them. I think what happened was Lachie Neale put his foot in a pothole, was falling over and put his hand out to brace himself. That's all that happened there. And I think if there was any fairness in the judiciary, they would say it was another one of those bleeding Victorian potholes that caused that to happen.
3: Well, I think he was just reaching out, maybe a left-handed handshake to congratulate him on a couple of minutes in the first quarter.
2: It could well have been that too, but I like my potholder scenario.
3: I like it. Well, we're hoping he can still take off and not break one this afternoon because he will go to the judiciary tomorrow. So what's been handed down is a one-match ban for striking. This is obviously against Hawthorn's Jack Ginnivan. It's not looking great, according to the experts. We obviously had Lee Matthews on Lethal chatting with Jason Matthews, and he said, look, if the past few rulings are anything to go by, it looks like it will be upheld, but I don't know, do you make an exception for grand final whack? I feel like it would be a shame if Lachie Neale doesn't get a chance to farewell Brisbane in a grand final.
2: Sure, but the Lions have got a calamity of riches sitting there waiting to step in. So what a wonderful moment. I think, look, either way, they got scenario one and scenario two. They do things in the Lions' preparation that the government doesn't do when it comes to running the budget in this country. They know that if it's door one, we do this, door two, we do that. I'm not overly fazed, but I think for sentimental reasons, your namesake should get a run, but we'll see.
3: And also just, I mean, Lachie Neale's an incredible champion of the game, but sure, this hasn't been his best season. And I think we saw performances in the midfield from the Lions this week. I mean, Will Ashcroft was absolutely phenomenal. And there's very much a changing of the guard. So Lachie Neale's expected to obviously end up in Collingwood next year. Some people would love to see him farewell, but I think you're right. There are enough talents in the midfield to cover should he be banned.
2: Yeah, okay. Now, what about the scenarios for the National Rugby League? You've got the Chooks and the Finns. Well, obviously the Finns got to be up. And then you've got the Knights and the Panthers. Well, I tipped the Knights yesterday against the Waz. I got that right in the 4BC tipping competition.
3: You did. It's you and the eighth immortal. Joey Johns picked it as well. It was an incredible game over there.
2: Me and Joey.
3: two peas in a pod. It was incredible. So Warriors going down 12 points to 10. It was an extraordinary final few minutes.
2: Yep.
3: Fans will know there was a very controversial escort call not paid against Tyson Brazel in the lead up to Leka Halasima chasing after it. That penalty would have squared things up. And I think Warriors fans very displeased. A late call there, strip against Tamara Martin was a loose carry. That being said, you know, the Knights did so well. Kalen Ponga had an incredible game.
2: He's really lifting. And look, mate, look, it's in the books now. Forget about what could have, should have, would have. In the end, the games are over. So the now that what the preliminary final is now set up, the preliminary finals. The two games, Friday and Saturday, isn't it?
3: Friday and Sunday. There will be Sunday. No competition with the AFL Grand Final.
2: Oh, of course,
3: but first up for us, obviously, the Finns are up for Friday night.
2: That'll
3: be the Dolphins hosting the Roosters. That's going to be an absolute swashbuckler. And then Sunday is going to be really interesting. That's the Knights. Can they keep going on their run and take down the Penrith Panthers? A massive game coming up. And a bit of beef in the newsroom. I know Chloe Affleck's got skin in the game. Georgia Kondak has skin in the game.
2: I think Chloe's actually taken the week off to actually enter Team Dolphins this week. She's part of the team. Squad. And Georgia Kontek is willing to sack anybody who's not backing the Panthers, but it's just a vicious rumour. All right, mate. Well, thank you for that. You just say nice things about the Panthers. Your career will be safe. Lachie Gray from 4BC News. It's 4 to 11.
4: 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The sun is shining. The temp is perfect. But as we know, there's always something happening with the weather. And no one knows that better than Central Queensland's favourite weatherman, Mike Griffin. Don't miss the updates on Friday morning thanks to Thinkwater as we check the weather that's affecting us and find out what's happening on the water. 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
14: It's 11 o'clock. Good morning. I'm Amy Drew. A world-first hybrid cricket pitch will be delivered at the new Brisbane Stadium to help the Gabba live on beyond 2032. In the coming weeks, a tray will be installed alongside the famous existing in-situ wicket block to be curated and trialled over the next 3 years. The Premier says he believes the cricket ghosts of the Gabba should live on at Victoria Park to terrorise the Poms for years to come. The state government is forging ahead with planning for Olympic rowing in Rockhampton, with a business case for the Fitzroy River planning, design and construction to get underway. That's despite heads at World Rowing saying their endorsement doesn't mean assessment is fully complete. But Deputy Premier Jared Blay today doubling down, saying it is signed, sealed and delivered. A man will face court today, charged over two alleged dangerous driving incidents in Gympie. Police allege he was driving a Kia Carnival on September 7, which struck a 45-year-old pedestrian, before the next day a Nissan X-Trail deliberately swerved towards an e-bike rider. A 33-year-old woman, who is alleged to have been a passenger in the Kia, is also charged. The opposition claims the federal government is on the nose with voters following a new opinion poll. Latest news poll shows Labor's primary vote has slumped to 27%, its worst result in 15 years. One Nation remains the most popular party with 30% core support, 11 points ahead of the coalition. But Liberal leader Angus Taylor says he has a plan to get voters back on their side.
15: Labor is absolutely on the nose, and we have a plan to axe Labor's toxic taxes. To scrap net zero and get energy prices back to where they need to be, to put Australians first, to ensure young Australians can get into a home. We know this is the plan that Australia needs.
14: Australian actress Magda Sabansky has revealed her stage 4 cancer diagnosis could return, describing the disease as incurable. The iconic comedian has been battling lymphoma for 18 months and went into remission in February. The 65-year-old telling 60 Minutes she still faces a terminal outlook.
16: Well, it means that you're not cured, but it's at bay. So it's what's called an incurable relapse in cancer. So it's almost sure that it will come back.
14: And Australia's best tasting tap water will be decided this week. Queensland to be represented by Isaac Regional Council. Claremont's water treatment plant set to fly the flag. The winning state will represent Australia at the International Water Tasting Competition in the US next year. To finance, the All Ords is down 19 points at 8,903. One Australian dollar buying 71 US cents.
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14: AFL legend Lee Matthews is relishing the build-up to Saturday's grand final. The Hawthorn star turned three-time Brisbane Premiership coach rates the Hawks-Lions prelim as one of the best finals he's seen, but says the Dockers will push Chris Fagan's side all the way this weekend.
18: You've got to do it better than the opposition on the day. Doesn't matter what's happened during the season, it's a matter of what happens in this 2 or 3 hours of the game on Saturday afternoon.
14: While Brisbane are preparing to face the AFL tribunal to challenge a one-match ban handed to Lachie Neal. Knights coach Justin Holbrook says he isn't interested in discussing ref decisions following their two-point upset of the Warriors. Home fans vented their frustrations, peppering Ashley Klein with beer cans. And former Red Star Jordan Patea is playing coy on whether he'll be lining up for the Wallabies in Sunday's test against South Africa. It's 4 minutes past 11.
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19: 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On Saturday, the 26th of September, Claire Batherwick will be presenting The World of Pearls. 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
20: Sunny across Capricornia today. Top of 32 degrees for Rockhampton. Yeppoon 25. Gladstone 28. Billawilla getting to 35. A little bit cooler over the next couple of days. Expecting showers midweek.
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2: 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Here on 4BC in Brisbane, South East Queensland, 4RO in Rockhampton, Central Queensland, and around the rest of the state heard through the Resonate network. Coming up a little bit later on this hour, of course, how bizarre. It sort of reminds you about this whole beat-up story about the Gabba pitch being relocated to the Victoria Park. I just remember when they re-turfed the whole of the Gabba. There was this plan that you could actually buy a bit of the Gabba and it would help for local cricket and so forth. Got a bit of that. Went into my parents' backyard at one stage. It's just a little bit of Gabba turf. So the whole idea of a drop-in pitch, I don't think there's anything new in that. David Crisafulli says there is. He's hatched a secret plan to locate the iconic deck across town to the new Victoria Park Stadium, which will keep Brisbane's bounce. It's actually being built in a separate cylinder. I don't know how this works, but anyway, so they say. But Stadiums Queensland are working on it. The wicket's going to be grown in heavy-duty steel trays at the Gabba, and then relocated to the new Olympic Stadium at Victoria Park after the 2032 Games, the ones we still haven't started doing much work for. If you think the idea of a test wicket being transferred from one venue to another, listen into how bizarre a bit later on this hour, because we're going to put a whole new concept of using a pitch roller to iron out the creases, to fill in the cracks. One bloke found out the very hard way. No tear from Chrissy. Chrissy says, this is on fishing. Gary, my son and I were so traumatised by my husband taking us fishing. It was like Operation Desert Storm, 2 days before of constant preparation. Rods, like six of them for three people. Then up well before dawn to leave. And then the checklist. Then the bait picking up the live worms. Then walking out for a mile to get yabbies. Then eating the wet sandwiches from the esky that was also used to keep the caught fish in. I mean, if anything was caught. Consuming the sandwiches with the taste of worms and fish out of your hands, it was also traumatic for so-called 2 days of relaxing and fun day. Maybe we caught two fish. He said, no, thanks. I'd rather have a full Brazilian. Takes a lot of pluck to have a full Brazilian, Chrissy, but thank you for sharing that. Had me a little bit of news. Russ says, years ago I went on a fishing trip and on the boat, there were four blokes, one each side of the boat, and after a while I got a bite and the captain said I was going to lift the boat out of the water as we were tangled under the boat. This is why it's so much fun. Fishing stories. We love them. Keep them coming. 133-882.
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2: Fun on the water, though, when it comes to diesel prices. In fact, fuel costs are hitting crisis levels right across the transport sector. And it's about to impact everybody from the farm gate to the supermarket shelf because everything's on the back of a truck. The terminal gate price for diesel, fast approaching $3 a litre. And I think it's all of that in many parts of regional Queensland right now. $2.89, I was seeing on the drive across. I guess school holidays have driven the price up a bit, but the Livestock Bulk and Rural Carriers Association is warning many consumers simply aren't playing ball with, or customers aren't playing ball with rising costs. It's a standoff which could send family-owned operators straight to the wall. These are people, mum and dad businesses, a mortgage bigger than your home, to buy the truck, the kit, to transport goods around to try and make a living. We've spoken to him in recent weeks. I want to catch up with him again to talk about where the industry's at. Wade Lewis from the Livestock Bulk and Rural Transport Association. Wade, welcome back to 4BC Mornings, mate.
4: Hey, good morning, Gary. Thanks, mate.
2: I mean, let's face it, wholesale diesel's going up. Yeah, there's been these warlike attacks in Saudi Arabia. There's going to be some weeks before that pipeline's fixed. But really, this is about supply chain trust now. I mean, there's speculation, but it doesn't matter what's causing the price to rise. Prices are rising.
4: Yeah, that's right, Gary. The price is, it's gone to $3 a litre in rural and regional areas now. I paid $2.99 in Cunnamulla on Saturday. So it's gone to the $3. And just to put a point on that, Gary, that cost me $1,400 more on Saturday than it did in March to put fuel in that truck. So these prices are going up and going up fast. And look, the transport industry, unfortunately, we can't bankroll this cash flow shock that's coming to our businesses again, as it did in March. And we're really calling on the Commonwealth Government to start putting some targeted diesel relief back on the table. They've done it before, they can do it again. And this is the consumers are going to suffer.
2: Because, mate, $1,400 for your business, and regardless of whether you've got two trucks, one truck, or whatever, most of what you're talking about, as I understand your association, are essentially mum and dad operators. They're people who've taken a big, big bill, put it on the table, and then they've got to go and earn money to pay that bill down. That's to buy the kit. $1,400 extra in fuel doesn't help you at all.
4: It doesn't at all, Gary. And that's just one truck, one trip. So, you know, how do you as a owner operator and small business people, how can we forecast this and survive as a business when we've got this instability in the fuel prices? Now, the government can turn around and do this. They don't want to, Gary. That's the sum total of it. And we don't. And why would they, Gary? You think about the GST they're collecting now. You know, in 90 million litres a day back in March, they were collecting about 13.5 billion in GST. Well, today they're collecting 27 billion a day in GST. So the government says they can't help. Well, I think they can, you know, and we're calling on them to step forward and do this because they have to, because the consumer, everyone, mum and dad operators are going to go under. And as we move forward, the shelves, everything we consume is going to go up in price. And the Reserve Bank's come out already and said fuel prices affect inflation. Well, here we are again. You know, we're going to see interest rates go up again, which is going to affect our operators, you know, with those huge debts again. And yet the government just sits on their hands. So they've got to do something and do it immediately.
2: I don't think this government, cares at all for small business operators in the transport sector. They want you to be highly unionised and part of big transport companies that might be able to better absorb these costs. That's my take on it. I mean, but what about your customers? I mean, surely if you're hauling something out of Cunnamulla, $1,400 worth of extra fuel, surely your customers should be playing ball and saying, well, okay, we're going to have to feed that up through the supply chain. You shouldn't have to bear that cost, that extra cost.
5: Yeah, and that's right, Gary. But unfortunately, I've spent the morning on the phone talking to my customers, as have many of our members, saying, look, we've got to talk about our fuel levies. You know, we've been hit really quickly, 18, 20 cents over the weekend increase per litre. We need to have a chat. And unfortunately, a lot of us are locked into contracts and in retrospective fuel levies that we only can maybe make an adjustment next month or next quarter. So we're left trying to find, scrambling around, trying to find this extra cash to keep our businesses going and supply to our customers. And we're really calling for the whole industry to stand together and actually go and speak to customers. If you haven't got a fuel levy, put it in. And to the customers, you need to accept that there's reasonable fuel levy increases, because without us and without transport, you've got nothing to sell to your customer. And to supply to your customer. And it's critical. And there is, and unfortunately, it's the majors that are really not playing ball. They're just standing hard. And it's really hard to understand. You see multi-million dollars or billion dollar profits out of some of these businesses, yet they won't give us a small increase in our rates to help cover our costs. We're not putting it in our pocket at all. I mean, most of it's going to the government, to be fair. So why the kickback? You know, they're still making healthy margins in their business. So, you know, pass some of that down to the people who are supplying you the freight and the product.
2: I'm hearing reports that the price of fuel went up 30 cents a litre overnight, but there was no delivery. So in other words, it's purely on what the next delivery was likely to cost that the price went up. The speculation, the spot price of the fuel said, oh, well, next time we fill up, it's going to cost 30 cents a litre more, so we'll put the price up now.
5: That's right, and that's what happens. And they'll give you all the spin about it's about the future market, you know, and it's about, it could happen or this could happen. It's about could. Does it really happen? We don't know, but there's no transparency.
2: And see, one of the things I'm worried about, though, Wade, is that I get notes from, and I won't name the company, but they're a well-known company. They're not in the food lines, but they send me a note saying, because of diesel price increases, we're going to charge you more for delivery from our retail point to you, the customer, right? They just send me this note to warn me that there's a premium, a surcharge. So if they're not passing that surcharge effect onto you as the person, say, delivering the stuff, then all they're doing is they're finding a way to make a profit out of some misery, and a lot of it's your misery.
5: Yeah, that's exactly right. So we've seen evidence of that. They've pass the fuel cost on to their customer, but we haven't seen it come back to the transport operator, you know. And Gary, I really struggle, and it's getting really hard as an industry to understand that people are making these decisions around not giving us the industry some type of relief, and only temporary relief. We're not asking for a check. We're not asking for a handout. We're asking for some relief. Most of these people have never paid a fuel bill in their life. They've had a company car, or they've had a taxpayer-funded vehicle their whole life. They don't know. They get off a plane and get into a comm car. They haven't put their hand in their pocket for fuel in decades, you know? And here we are, mum and dad's trying to find an extra $20,000, $30,000, $40,000 a month for a single truck operation to keep food on the table for our own families, you know?
2: Apparently Chris Bowen wants you to drive a solar-powered truck, and then maybe it'll be wind-powered when you get up to highway speeds. I mean, wow, great. Go and buy a new kit. Go and buy a new kit, Wade. That's what he's saying.
5: Yeah. Well, and I think the way we're going, we'll all be sitting under in the shade of a wind tower, naked and hungry, because that's about how it's going to be if we don't. You know, this view of electric and solar and all this being the answer, it's not. The power grid. So if you tie up the trucks in Cullamulla on electric, right? Like, what world do these people live in? The power that they would require from the grid would be more than the town takes. You know, like it's just unrealistic to even think. Last mile, of course, there is a place for electric trucks in the industry, but for the broader industry, this just will not work. We don't have electricity to start with, or the supply of the network to do it. So to waste all these billions of dollars on these programs and these, you know, thought bubbles, which is what they are, and ideas, is ridiculous when we could put real relief right now to the industry by reviewing and putting these triggering mechanisms back into place that was in place in March.
2: Well, mate, all I know is, you know, you've got our support because you're talking common sense, and we'll stay in touch, Wade. Our thoughts are with you, mate. I appreciate that everything's on the back of a truck somewhere along the supply chain, and you guys are at the heart of it. Thank you for your time. Wade Lewis, he's president of the Livestock Bulk and Rural Transport Association. Dennis is at Rolleston, and he says he's a farmer. He's about to start harvest. He said the fuel bill is going to be astronomical. They estimate to burn 5,000 litres a day, give or take. It's just gone up 30 cents a litre. That's a lot of extra money, $1,500 extra a day. He said everything will start to get more expensive. That's meat, that's bread, that's food, that's freight. These are the dopey people like that Sarah Hanson young woman, the senator, the Green senator out of South Australia, who once said, we don't need farmers, we've got Woolworths and Coles. I mean, these dopey people are at the heart of these decisions. And Chris Bowen says, just get an electric truck. I mean, they don't exactly grow on trees, and if they did, what would be the price of harvesting them? Anyway, Dennis at Rolleston says everything will go up. He said he wants to see the government do more than a fuel excise. He wants to see a legacy built to reduce ongoing costs. We need transport that works. We need rural and regional towns to not only survive but to thrive. I did say the other week, and I still stand by it, the idea of a Melbourne to Townsville inland rail would make sense, because maybe that would be easier for those who put everything on the back of the truck just to get it to a transport point. But at the moment, it's all got to head to the coast to get on trains and whatever else. The fact that here we are 125 years after Federation and still no standard gauge rail north of the Roma Street Railway Station's got me, really got me. We'll keep on that case, 133 882 at 22 past 11.
23: 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Share it with us on Mornings. Thanks to Bolsover Dental on the talk of Central Queensland, 994RO.
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0: and prime mover and a trailer. This is a multiple series of trailers. And some people make the mistake of thinking that a truck that can haul one trailer can haul two. No, it's got to be completely geared differently. So there's something fundamentally adrift with all of the logic, and I use the word logic in the most generous of terms when it comes to Chris Bowen mouthing, just go and get an electric truck. There is something seriously wrong here. Damien says, I've had an extended career in the road transport industry. I had dreams of owning my own truck. It was easier for me to leave the industry, $450,000 for a brand new truck, and then the trailers on top of that, rising fuel costs, higher insurance premiums, shocking roads. And yet the trucks are at the heart of the transport task. And you've got Dennis at Rolleston trying to work out how he's going to afford $1,500 extra a day in fuel just to do the harvest that he's got, whatever it is, growing in Rolleston. We are killing off the great people of regional Australia. And it is deliberate. It is deliberate. But don't worry, the Prime Minister is about to get the award as a great global citizen, according to the United Nations. Global citizen. This is the problem. We're more worried about what the world thinks about us than worrying about what Australia needs to have for itself. That's why we need nuclear. That's why we need to keep using coal. That's why we need to get rid of Chris Bowen's nonsense about green, this nightmare that he's pushing onto us. 56 weeks to the next federal election. 133-882. Thanks to Watch Smoke Alarms. It's 11:30. British Broadcasting Corporation being criticised. They've used incorrect footage in this report on Olympic rowing in Rockhampton. It's too funny for words. Amy Drew has more.
1: Yeah, Gary, it's a story that keeps giving, isn't it? A video clip published by the UK broadcaster appeared to show a saltwater croc lurking in the water, and it's been viewed more than 80,000 times. Catch is, it was actually footage of the Fitzroy River in WA's West Kimberley region. Also today, Queensland is in for a hot and dry start to the week, with temperatures up to 10 degrees above average in some inland areas. Gold Coast dog owners are being warned to take extra care after a suspected baiting incident at a park in Helensvale. Additional flights have been announced to depart Brisbane through this week to help get Lions fans down to Melbourne for Saturday's AFL Grand Final. The latest intergenerational report is being released today, outlining various challenges over the next 40 years for Australians. And in sport, the Gabba wicket will live on at the new Brisbane Stadium in a world first. And Gary, Georgia Kondek will have more news at midday.
2: 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And there's the one we spin each morning on 4RO, thanks to Harvey Norman Electrical and Computers. Where would we be without the wheel? And what would we do without the 4RO Wonder Wheel? Thanks to Harvey Norman Electrical and Computers on the talk of Central Queensland, 994RO.
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8: 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Bluey's World has a little jingle about Gary. I love it.
9: We love Bluey. We love Gary and we love Bluey. You know, what a combination.
8: Bluey's World is a must visit. You've got a young one. When next you are, you know, spare moment, take the young one around to Bluey's World, you'll enjoy it.
9: Well, and she would enjoy it more. I can. But she doesn't get a lot of television, you see. So if we happen to be going on a holiday or something and the aeroplane has a little television, she knows what to do. And Bluey seems to be one of the go-tos. That and Mary Poppins, which, as I said, meant explaining that I was speaking my guest last week, a little difficult because we had to explain that, you know, people do grow older and things like that. But, loves Bluey, loves Bluey.
8: You know, the big controversy, and rightly so, we wanted to rename her Maroney during the State of Origin, but I couldn't get it off the concept board. Look, the big controversy this morning, of course, is the increasing cost of diesel, 30% increase, as Tom at Maroochydore said. No extra fuel's been delivered, but the 30% a litre has just gone up. No delivery of fuel. The impact, and talking to people through regional Queensland, the people who got stuff on the back of their trucks trying to get things around, the Rural Transport Association. Michael, everything's about to go up. Everything's about to go up. Even Paul from Redlands, he says, look, every single lawnmower in the local government area, I don't know, must be special lawnmowers, their trucks, all their utes, all run on diesels paid for by the ratepayer.
9: That's right.
8: Rates are going to go up. So even your local council rates are going to go up.
9: This is the inflationary story, isn't it?
8: Exactly.
9: And, the government has said, oh, no, we're not going to cut the fuel excise. Well, they did it twice before. So I don't understand why now all of a sudden they can't do that. I mean, Angus Taylor has now got his mechanism that he wants to put in place, but of course he's not in charge. But I mean, call me a cynic, Gary, but I suspect Chris Bowen and others have got in the ear of the Treasurer and the Prime Minister and said, listen, do you want this energy transition or don't you? Do you want electric vehicles on the roads or don't you? Because let's be honest, we've seen this astronomical uptick in people buying EVs ever since the war in Iran and the fuel price went north. I mean, I don't think it's just a coincidence. I think it's causation. And the last thing that Bowen and co will want is for petrol or diesel prices to remain competitive. And so, you know, why waste an opportunity? Why use what's that old saying about a crisis? Don't waste a crisis.
8: Yeah, well, This is now perfect proof of my claim when they were elected in 2022. The Chris Bowen would be front and centre of the epitaph, which will eventually be written for the Albanese government, because you're hearing from real people like Wade Lewis from the Rural and the Balkan Rural Transport Association. He said, how do you charge an electric truck in a town where the electricity supply is fragile, that you run the risk that suddenly all the schools, and if they've got a hospital in country Queensland, I mean, they just have to switch off while you charge up one truck. It's just an insane proposal.
9: Well, look, I mean, electric cars are one thing, aren't they? But electric trucks are quite another. Now, I know feasibly it could be done in time, but I was in Germany a couple of years ago, driving. I think it was down the A5. So
8: Wunderbar.
9: Very fast. Goes from Frankfurt all the way down to Strasbourg, right? Yeah. Big main road. Now, on the extreme side of both parts of that highway, in certain multi-kilometre stretches, are what look like tram lines over the far right-hand lane. Now, that is for trucks to one day put a receiver, as it were, like a tram does, up off the roof and to charge the battery as they hurtle down the motorway. Now, I've driven that a few times over many years. The infrastructure is in place. Do you think one truck has used it?
8: Mm.
9: No. Because it doesn't exist. And so there's all this theory about, oh, we can build this and this will happen and that will happen. But in practice, I mean, you know, you go down any European autobahn, and the German ones, because they're not told, the most busy in all of Europe, I'd imagine, they are all diesel vehicles, the whole lot. And there are thousands and thousands and thousands of them. So yep. This idea that we're going to be having some sort of EV truck fleet, it's fantasy.
8: Yeah, well, you can't even charge your EV trucks for the last mile kind of journey in suburban Brisbane because the power supply is not reliable, not there. They just don't have the capacity. And look, of course, Germany enjoys the largesse of cross-border nuclear power from France. Yep. So, mate, the whole thing, is, in my view, it's a big issue and it's going to hit everybody. Even the suburban areas of McMahon, Chris Bowen's electorate, are going to start to wonder every time they see a price of fruit go up. I mean, Dennis from Rolleston said he's about to start harvesting. He's got 5,000 litres of fuel a day. That's an extra $1,500 he's got to find a day. Because of the price of fuel going up, everywhere you turn, you just know that the impact's going to be in supermarket shelves coming soon. Thank you, Dennis.
9: Will be lucky to find his workforce sometime soon as well, having recently read about the changes to migration.
8: But no doubt about it. No doubt about it. Tourism, you name it, it's there. Well, look, I don't think we're into the complaints, but I just think we're trying to deal with the reality more so than the people in government are doing. And that's the
9: right
8: part that annoys me. You'll maintain the rage after midday, no doubt.
9: I'll thump the desk for you, Gary. Don't worry about that.
8: Yell at the clouds. All right. Michael McLaren will be here after midday today on 4BC at 17 to midday. Gary. Oh, thank you. Nathan at Lowood, you are our winner. Congratulations. Going along to the Bluey's world.
10: Awesome. Thank you.
8: You will enjoy that. Now, you've got a couple of young kids you want to take along?
10: Yes, 7 and 3-year-old. So that's one day of the school holidays ticked off.
8: Yeah, well, the 3-year-old will control the entire agenda, but enjoy that.
10: Yes, you definitely will.
8: All right, well done to you. That's Nathan at Lowood. He is the winner of our 4-person pass to Bluey's World. One day of the school holidays ticked off. See, this is an opportunity to bond. And blueswell.com, if you want to find out some more information about how to book those special. They've actually got special family tickets admitting 4 people at a discounted price. 133-882. Thanks to Watch Smoke Alarm, 17 to midday.
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1: All right, well, let's talk motoring. There's a lot to get through. And if you've got a question for Trent, 131873 is the most direct way. You can send me a text if you like, and I'll do my best to get it to him. 0460 873 873. Trent Nikolic, good afternoon.
2: Good afternoon. Good afternoon to all your listeners, mate.
1: Nissan, the small hybrid SUV that they've got, might be on the way here. Is that right?
2: Yeah, it's called the Nissan Kicks. And if you think about the size, Chery Tiggo 4, Hyundai Kona, and I think so it's a compact SUV, one size below small, effectively. Big step closer to being sold in Australia. It would be the Japanese brand's answer to more affordable compact SUVs from vehicles like Chery, MG, a few of them as well, because what it would do is it would sit below the Qashqai in the Nissan range. Kicks is a little easier to spell than Qashqai as well, which is a positive thing. But I think what's fascinating, and you're seeing a lot of this, and I've spoken to you about this before, is that if you look at Qashqai as Nissan's small SUV, it's a $50,000 proposition now. And in the face of Chinese brands that are selling cars, you know, for 15, 20 grand less than that in the same segment, puts Japan in a really difficult position to be able to sell these vehicles. So it looks like Kicks will come. In Europe, it was sold as a replacement. We had the Juke in Australia for a little while, J-U-K-E, and it was that weirdly shaped little thing.
1: I don't remember that one.
2: Yeah, if you look it up, I'm sure you'll remember, you will have seen one somewhere. In Australia, the Juke went on sale at just under $30,000. So this, the Kicks, was sold in Europe as a replacement for the Juke. So if they could get it on sale for less than $30,000, they might have, you know, something that Aussies would look at on their hands. And they need it because Nissan's in a precarious position.
1: Sure, many of them now are. I mean, look, Volkswagen, for goodness sake.
2: Oh, I know.
1: I mean, how's that happened? But, well, we know how it's happened, but, I mean, it's coming for all of them. Because of the BYDs of this world, I think I read the other just today, in fact, they're slashing their prices again.
2: Yeah.
1: Look at how they do it. I don't know.
2: Well, they do it because, and this is the issue with, often you'll hear me talk about pricing of Chinese vehicles, and I'll say to your listeners, let's put the philosophical argument to one side. The philosophical argument is that all these businesses are 50% state-owned.
1: Yes. So they're subsidised.
2: They're subsidised and heavily subsidised. And in a lot of instances, and I'm not targeting BYD with this, but in a lot of instances, they have come to Australia and taken market share by losing money because head offices told them to do that.
1: Isn't that what the WTO called dumping?
2: Exactly right. Exactly right. And you've even had the Chinese government now say to its manufacturers, don't sell substandard vehicles in these markets, mechanically and in an engineering sense, because we don't want to get a bad name for selling crappy product. But the reality is it's not a level playing field because the likes of Mercedes-Benz or Toyota or, you know, Volkswagen, as you mentioned, they have to operate as a profit-making business. But if you've got heavily subsidised companies that don't need to do that, it's not a level playing field.
1: No, it's not. All right. 131873. Richard, what's your question for Trent?
3: Yes. Hi, guys. Wondering about the Volkswagen Touareg. Is it going to be deleted or what? There seems to be some differing information about that.
2: Yeah, I only know what you've seen, mate, which is that global production of the conventional internal combustion Touareg is winding down or ending. So there are final edition variants of it coming out. Right. So I think if you want to get your hands on one, you need to do it in the next sort of 12 to 18 months. And the reality is that this goes to what Michael was saying when he spoke about Volkswagen before, which is in certain markets around the world, if you use Europe as an example, they're being forced to produce electric vehicles or largely electric vehicles, even if they can't make money on them and even if the public doesn't really want them because they have to meet emissions targets. So, yeah, it will be phased out as we know it, mate.
3: Yeah, okay. Would you buy one?
2: Yeah, I would. I think Tiguan and Touareg, so Touareg's the large SUV, Tiguan medium, they're excellent products. They're really, really good. When you drive one, they feel like really good value.
1: You're
2: for
1: high
2: money
1: up off the ground.
2: Yeah, and beautifully built too.
1: Mm. Yep. Yep. All right, good question, Richard. Now, look, Louis, we might have to ban Louis.
2: What's he got for us?
1: We'll have a listen to this.
2: Yeah.
1: Mick McIntyre.
2: Yes.
1: I'm looking at buying a Haval Jolyon Hybrid.
2: Right.
1: And trading in my HSV Club Sport GPX.
2: No, Louis.
1: due to the petrol prices.
2: Louis.
1: What's your view on this one, Louis?
2: Well, he went straight to the nickname for you. That's a bold move.
1: I don't mind that.
2: You're okay with that?
1: It's the idea of selling your club sport to get a Haval Jolly on.
2: Don't do it. The Haval Jolly on is, there's nothing intrinsically wrong with the vehicle. Some of the electronic systems are a bit of a pain in the neck, as a lot of these Chinese vehicles are. But it drives pretty well. It's pretty fuel efficient. But, geez, you're going to give up that HSV. And I'll tell you, in 5 years, you're going to be regretting that you did it. And, look, I've got no confidence in our government doing anything to make it happen, but petrol prices will come back down at some point. It won't be because the government does anything smart. It'll be because the war ends in the Middle East, the conflict ends, but petrol prices will come down. Hang on to it, Louis.
1: I just can't believe people contemplate that.
2: Louis, don't do it.
1: HSV Club Sport. Mm. Yeah, made here.
2: I know.
1: Beautiful car. Nice. Not doing it ever again.
2: No, nice loud V8.
1: Yeah. Look, I mean, yeah, I don't think too many heads are going to turn when the jolly on goes
2: when he
1: past.
2: Rolls into town in a jolly and
1: check that out, boys. All right, John. Hello.
4: G'day. How are you going,
1: mate? We're well. What's your question there?
4: Look, I know that the Nissan Patrol Y63 hasn't landed yet, but I thought Trent might know something about it. And if you were going to choose between the TIL Plus or a Land Cruiser 300 series.
2: Yeah. Yeah.
4: Look, what are your thoughts?
2: Yeah, look, this is a really, really tough one, right? Because when you go back to comparing Patrol to 200 series, you had a V8 turbo diesel, V8 petrol, very similar vehicles. The Patrol was significantly more affordable. The new Patrol that you're talking about, which is going to get a new engine, a new driveline, all that kind of stuff, and be a significantly newer vehicle, is priced more comparatively. What I know about Patrol is what you know based on the specs. So it'll get a 3.5-litre twin-turbo V6 petrol engine, which will be very similar effectively to the twin-turbo diesel V6 that the Land Cruiser has in terms of performance and output and those kinds of things. And I suspect that TIL, which will be up near the top of the range, they're going to be 145,000, which is similar to top of the range 300 series. So two things, mate. Give me a chance to drive it here, which should be soonish. We'll be able to drive one in Australia.
1: Surely you're going to go to the Scottish Highlands or something.
2: I said here just to cover both bases. Yeah. Could be the Scottish Highlands. Yeah. And then we need to work out back to back whether it's a better product, the same sort of thing. My gut instinct with petrol is that if you're mainly around town and you're not doing super long distance touring or remote area, go with petrol over diesel. If you're going to do a lap of Australia, go with diesel over petrol. But let us drive them back to back and then I'll let you know.
1: Okay. Got a few texts come in here from Aussie blokes.
2: Yep.
1: I've got Dave,
2: yep.
1: Terry, Mitch, all basically offering to buy that bloke's HSV
2: to
1: off
2: take
1: him.
2: It off
1: and they'll
2: his
1: give
2: hands.
1: Him they'll give him the Haval.
2: I like it. See, our listeners are good. They're good. It's very charitable of them.
1: Yeah,
2: they want to help. They'll help
1: buy him the Haval as long as he just hands over.
2: They just want to help Louis
1: the club sport.
2: Yeah, yeah. I'll take that thirsty V8 off your hands, and I'll give you a Haval.
1: In fact, Dave, the bus driver, says I'm happy to take Louis' HSV and drive him anywhere he wants.
2: Exactly, we just drive him around as a chauffeur. And Dave was a bus driver, so he knows what he's doing.
1: Yeah, maybe get the whole bus to yourself.
2: I'd let Dave drive me around.
1: I think he'd be a good driver.
2: He would.
1: A couple of questions about Subaru here. Someone wants to know: are they going to bring out a 7-seater?
2: I wouldn't be holding my breath for that. No, not anytime soon.
1: There was another one here. Hang on, a lot coming through. I'm just looking. The Subaru Forester Hybrid, value for money. That's from Jimmy.
2: Yeah, Jimmy, I like the Forester Hybrid. Now, Subaru's initial hybrid systems weren't actually efficient enough to justify buying them against the likes of Toyota, but the new Forester Hybrid is, and you get all of the good parts of Subaru ownership. So, yeah, I like that car.
1: All right, we'll take a break. More Trent after this.
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1: Re the HSV v Havel debate. If it's not really a debate, conversation.
2: We've shut it down.
1: Yes. Okay. Yeah. Yes, it's finished. Yeah. But a few people said, "Well, hey, what about just converting it to LPG?"
2: That is an option. Yeah. I've had a lot of people ask me about LPG over the last 12 months. The only issue with it that I see, Michael, is it's harder to find in service stations. So if you do convert your car to it, it's harder to find broadly than it used to be because, of course, taxis aren't LPG anymore. They're all hybrids. So, yeah, just harder to find. But, you know, if you've got a service station near you that sells it, by all means, consider it.
1: Okay.
2: Yeah.
1: Let's get back to calls. Gawain, hi.
15: Hi. I'm looking to get into the electric car market.
2: Yep.
15: And I'm looking at the Mazda 6e.
2: Yes.
15: But also the Mazda CX-6e.
2: Yep.
15: And then comparing that to the BYD Seal and BYD C-Line.
2: Okay.
15: What are your thoughts?
2: Okay. So, basically, keep in mind, and this is something we get asked a lot, the Mazda electric vehicles are built in China. So they're built in China, but then they get the Mazda, you know, sort of skin put over them. They look, feel, and drive like a Mazda. I've driven both of them, and they look, feel, and drive like a Mazda. So that's really good. Once you decide whether you want a sedan, which is what the 6e is, or an SUV, which is what the 6XE is, then you decide whether you go with a BYD or whether you go with a Mazda. I really like the 6E because it's different. It's a sedan. It's not an SUV. Michael and I talk about this a lot, that you don't need to rush out and buy an SUV just because everyone else has. So for me, I'd take 6E. The big difference between the likes of a BYD and a Mazda is going to be the ownership experience, mate. So Mazda puts an enormous amount of money and investment into dealerships, servicing, workshops, access to the servicing, parts availability, chain of availability, all of those things. BYD is on that road to doing it and has recognised that it needed to do better at it than it was, and it's better than it's ever been. But if you said to me right now, head-to-head, Mazda does a better job of it.
1: Okay, there you go, Gawain. Peter, what's your question for Trent?
16: G'day, Trent. Mate, I'm looking at the Zeeka 7X. Yep. Just wanted to get your opinion on that.
2: Mate, Zeeka 7X is a fantastic car. So it's one of the Challenger brands. As you'd be aware, a lot of the listeners might not have been. I drove it again a couple of weeks ago when I was in New Zealand with them looking at some other product. I've also, that's coming in the next 12 months. But 7X I've driven extensively on local roads. What I'm finding fascinating, Peter, is that a lot of people who have bought 7X, and I've put this back to the guys at Zeeka, so they're aware of it as well. A lot of people who have bought 7X are saying to me that they've come out of a Mercedes, an Audi, a BMW, gone and test driven the Zeeka and absolutely loved it. So what that tells me is it's delivering a really premium driving and ownership experience. So happy to represent to recommend 7X. I love driving it.
1: All right, there you go, Peter. Mark, what's your question, Mark?
17: Yeah, g'day, Michael and Trent. How are you?
1: Good, mate.
17: I've got a Toyota Hilux, a 2023 Toyota Hilux.
2: Yep.
17: That we use to tow a caravan. It's a 3-ton caravan.
2: Yep.
17: But it's just a little bit. It's probably right on the limit in terms of, you know, weights and what have you.
2: Mm-hmm.
17: And also, I think it's just a little bit underdone in terms of power and the 6-speed gearbox.
2: Yep.
17: So I'm toying with the idea of either upgrading to a Prado.
2: Mm-hmm.
17: Which are, again, same engine, but different gearbox.
2: Yep.
17: And or the new Mitsubishi Pajero.
2: Mm-hmm.
17: But primarily I'm looking at the GWM Tank 500, the 3-litre diesel, which has 620 newton metres of torque. And, it's a pretty sweet motor. But what are your views?
2: Yeah, look, the Tank 500 is going to feel like it's doing that job easier than the others. The reality, if you go to Prado, you're going to get exactly the same driving experience, even though the transmission's different as what you're getting with your Hilux. It just doesn't feel like it's got enough grunt with 3 tons behind it. I suspect 27 Pajero, when it comes out, which will also have a 2.4-litre four-cylinder turbo diesel, is going to feel similar as well. A lot of those dual cabs and four-wheel drives that will tow 3.5 tons, what they don't tell you is it won't do it easily. So I would definitely see if GWM will give you a Tank 500 to put your van behind and do a tow test with it. If you decide not to go with that, you've got to start looking at things like Patrol or 300 series.
1: Or just get the McLaren SUV model that's coming out.
2: You could get the McLaren SUV model that's coming out as well, yeah. Just what we needed. What we needed was another sports car manufacturer building SUVs, Michael.
1: Well, I've seen that Lamborghini one.
2: The Urus.
1: Occasionally.
2: Yes.
1: I wouldn't.
2: It's not a Lambo.
1: I wouldn't fork out for
2: it. It's not a Lambo, is it?
1: You get a Range Rover if that's your budget.
2: Exactly right.
1: Anyway, but what would I know? Thank you, Trent.
2: No worries, mate. Pleasure.
1: I'll see you next week.
2: Yeah, you will. We'll talk cars next week.
1: We'll do that. Yes, well, you will, and I'll just listen. There he is, the great Trent Nikolic. Stay with us. 2 o'clock news around the corner. When we come back, Terry Reader, the Dolphins NRL CEO.
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0: supply shocks, the inability of the economy to produce what is needed, those are all absolutely bottom line productivity problems. So yes, some good things going on. Yes, some positives, not lose sight of that. And yes, any forecast was going to be wrong. In this case, though, the fact it was wrong, yes, it was an error of forecasting by definition, but it really shows that what was not a particularly heroic assumption. Yeah, Treasury weren't saying we're going to all of a sudden quadruple productivity. They're just saying, look, if productivity is what it should be, here's where we'll end up, and that's where we've fallen well short.
1: Well, we keep saying this, but no one seems to have a very clear answer about what we do about it. I mean, everyone's like, we've got to boost productivity. AI is going to solve our problems, or computers are going to solve our problems. And look, they probably all help, but we've seen our productivity in the doldrums, and so GDP per person, which is how we all feel it, in this country is going backwards. GDP full stop, it'd be going backwards if we weren't just priming the economy with migration. So, you know, as they say, Houston, we have a problem.
0: Yeah, your point about population is a really important one. We talk about GDP, gross domestic product. That's a fancy way of saying the stuff we make and do. And we count that at a total level. And for years it made sense because how big is the economy matters. It matters for jobs and businesses and all those sort of things. So it still does matter. What we've lost sight of, particularly as population growth has accelerated, is we've lost sight of what does it actually mean for the average person in Australia, whether it's Australian citizen, resident, newly arrived, or been here for yonks. The reality is the economy is not growing on a per-person level. So we're pretending it's bigger. I've used the example before, mate. It's like the boss getting us all together and saying, good news, everybody. The wage bill's going up 5%, and we all cheer. He says, the bad news is there's 10% more people, so you're all going to get less each. And that is the best analogy I can come up with for yes, GDP matters, but per capita far more important.
1: That's it. Now, what about oil and the markets and the dollar more broadly?
0: So I can give you good news on oil, which has been rare, unfortunately, but good in the last little while. Over the weekend, the price dropped about $4 US a barrel, now $101.60 US a barrel, still way too high, but at least down on where it was a little while ago. The oil ordinary is having a tough day, down a tenth of 1%, 8,914 points. Dollar pretty flat, up a smidge, 71.28 US cent.
1: Okay, thank you, Scott. 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This week, I'm thinking, well, power tools often used on timber construction. So the theme this week will be timber, all right? Timber-themed questions. And here's your first one. Gymnosperm trees produce what type of wood for the construction industry? Hard or soft? Olivia's out there. Why are you laughing? What's funny about that? Gymnosperm trees, conifers in other words, but not exclusively, produce what type of wood for the construction industry? Olivia, hard or soft from a gymnosperm tree? No idea, but she's giggling. It's a serious question. Anyway, jot the answer down, have a guess, A or B, right? And stay listening for the question on Tuesday, Wednesday, Thursday, Friday. Then wait for the cue to call, and I want to be able to give that away on Friday to one of our great listeners. We'll take a break when we come back. The issue we touched on at the start of the show, animals, do they grieve? Some researchers out, we'll find out.
2: 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The sun is shining, the temp is perfect. But as we know, there's always something happening with the weather. And no one knows that better than Central Queensland's favourite weatherman, Mike Griffin. Don't miss the updates on Friday morning thanks to Thinkwater as we check the weather that's affecting us and find out what's happening on the water. 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

0: right, so if you want to come and join us for a very special dinner at Bibiano's in November, I'd love to meet you there and have a great meal together. 131873. 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The perfect excuse to gather, celebrate and enjoy. We'll get a winner after this.
1: Afternoons now. Luke Cross back from three on the talk of Central Queensland. 994RO.
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0: Well, you've done just that, Sally. I'll be looking forward to meeting you in November. Of course, Sally had the answer. It was Tiffany's. Tiffany's, and I'll be with you tomorrow.
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13: Hello, I'm Michaela Carr. A Senate inquiry has recommended Australians be able to text 000 in an emergency. The probe was sparked after the deadly Optus outage in September last year, but was expanded as more 000 failures were revealed. The report is also recommending the mandating of domestic call roaming and compensation for those affected by outages. The cost of Australia's ageing population will eat up one-third of the government's health spending. That's according to the Intergenerational Report, which has also found Australia's population is expected to reach more than 39 million by 2066. The Treasurer, Jim Chalmers, says the government is preparing now.
14: The number of Australians over 85 will triple by the mid-60s, putting further demand on health services.
13: The trial of former New South Wales policeman Beau Lamar Condon is underway in Sydney, where he's pleaded not guilty to shooting dead couple Jesse Baird and Luke Davies in 2024. The Perth beach, where a 63-year-old man was taken by a shark last week, has been reopened. Greg O'Neill was swimming 15 metres offshore at Sorrento when he was attacked on Friday. Four sea lions, including a pup, are the latest to test positive to bird flu in South Australia. And more than 900 crested terns have also died in a mass mortality event. And the son of supermodel Cindy Crawford has reportedly died. According to Entertainment News TMC, 27-year-old Presley Gerber had been in rehab in Los Angeles.
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13: A nervous wait for the Lions to see if Lachie Neale can play in Saturday's grand final. He copped a one-match ban for punching Hawthorn's Jack Ginnivan in the prelim. Teammate Levi Ashcroft says Neale's inclusion is imperative.
15: It'd be a huge loss. One of our best players, you know, really crucial to our midfield and to our ball-winning ability and clearance.
13: And in the NRL, the Roosters are yet to confirm whether halfback Sam Walker will make his return for Friday's prelim against the Dolphins. He's been out for a month with an ankle injury. That's the latest news and sport.
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16: Sitting nice and warm in Rockhampton today, looking overnight down to 16 degrees, 28 our top for tomorrow with more sunny conditions expected. Wednesday, Thursday and Friday, a few clouds about, but tops of 25 through to 26 as we head back into the weekend. Right now, we sit at 30 degrees.
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16: I thought I'd quickly introduce myself. I'm Nathan. I'm filling in for your drive this week. It still is the talk of Central Queensland, 994RO, and Roy Orbison. Every-

Stevie Wonder, Superstition, how good for your Monday afternoon. Nathan filling in for your drive on the Talk of Central Queensland, 990-4RO. All thanks to Spencey's Barbershop in Musgrave Street, home of the $25 seniors cut for men and women. After 4 o'clock, we'll be doing 4RO's Awesome Foursome. Before then, plenty more music. We've got to chat about the Dolphins as well, heading into a preliminary final this coming weekend. Can they get it done? Of course, we have the continuous coverage on 4RO, but I'm ready for music. A little bit more of it now. Shakespeare's Sister. How about this one? Stay on 4RO.

0: the time it was written, it only took two extra years to 1977 for the King to get his hands on that song. It's Moody Blue on the Talk of Central Queensland, 994 RO, where we saw Aaron return this morning on the Boodles' Big Breakfast. It's great to have him back. And he caught up with Donna Kirkland, member for Rockhampton, as he does each and every Monday. Of course, the big news in the last week has been that tick of approval for rowing and canoeing in Rockhampton at the 2032 Olympics. And as Donna told us this morning, now the hard work begins.
1: What we need to do now is to work on those additional aspects of the of delivering it. So where is the clock tower going to be, where all of the different viewing vantage points will be, access, the, you know, where the parking, all of those types of things, and what needs to be moved to accommodate all of that, if anything. So I've been out there over the last 3 days, and I have to say that it's so much energy out there, and people coming up to us and shaking our hands saying, thank you, this place is amazing. We had rowers that came up, and parents and children alike that hadn't been to Rockhampton before, so they said, this is a really good place. We love it. So I think there's an element of surprise as well coming from those who hadn't actually been here on just how stellar our amazing Fitzroy River is. So yeah, it's all happening, and we've just got to get it. There's a little bit of hard work involved here from all of us locals to make sure that we catch up and do what we need to do.
0: And there's plenty of hard work on the horizon. But we will get a real taste of rowing on the Fitzroy this weekend with the State Senior School Regatta on. So if you want to see the rowing near 6 years prior to the Olympics coming to Rockhampton in 2032, make sure you head on down and check that one out this weekend. We'll head back into the music with the Beatles and the Models in the next 10 right here on 99.4 RO.
2: 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Thanks to Perry's IGA, Wandle, Dean Street and Yeppoon. 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
2: 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For

0: Hey, it's Ruby from Your News Now with your news headlines. The Coalition is backing the government's push for Australia to take a temporary seat on the United Nations Security Council. The trial of alleged double murderer Beau Lamar Condon begins today in Sydney. Aussies are being urged to prepare early for summer this year. John Farnham's iconic career has been celebrated, and the Brownlow kicks off in Melbourne tonight. Get your news when you want it. 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

0: 990-4RO. It's Nathan for your drive, playing the Beatles and Get Back. If you head to Disney Plus, you can find the docuseries of the same name that shows you all the archived footage leading up to that infamous live performance on the rooftops that the Beatles did. And to the NRL, it is the Dolphins versus the Roosters and the Knights versus the Panthers. It's all locked in this week for the prelims, and you can watch all the on-field action, the banter, and the fun with the continuous call team here on 4RO, thanks to Cocoa Brew, NRG Industrial, and ARB Rockhampton. So Friday night, good luck to the Dolphins. Closest team we really have, aren't they? And can the Knights cause another upset on Sunday? That would be their third in a row. Find out with the continuous call team here on 4RO. I've got the Dolphins backed in all the way to the grand final. Most likely not a premiership for them this year, in my opinion. I think the Knights and the Dolphins are going to get rubbed out this week. Roosters and Panthers will come out on top, and we'll see what will be kind of a battle that looks a little like last year's grand final, with the Storm's defensive system up against the Broncos' attacking system. Similarly, it would be the Roosters' attacking system up against the Penrith Panthers' defensive system. In those games, you generally see Panthers come out on top. I don't want to see a Penrith premiership. That's for absolute certain. So here's hoping the Dolphins can pull one out and the Knights can get their third straight upset. That would be the most unpredictable grand final of modern history. We've got Celine Dion coming in for you next on 990 4RO.
1: 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Just vote for the song that's topping the other. 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

0: 994RO, how are we all doing? It's Nathan in for your drive today, and Pete's given us a call. Mate, what'd you get up to on the weekend? You were babysitting, I think you said.
1: Oh, mate, of course I do, mate. The little kids growing up, you know, you have your little teething problems with them, but hey, they test your skills.
0: They do, and they keep you lively, hey?
1: Oh, yeah, mate, it's sort of like reinventing the wheel again after being, you know, after your kids have all grown up and left home, and all of a sudden they're back again.
0: Do you like it better being a grandparent? It's a bit more fun?
1: Oh, there is all, mate. There is fun with it all, mate. It is. You're trying to teach them the old tricks, and the parents are going, what are you doing?
0: Oh, yeah. They think you've lost your touch.
1: Oh, yeah, that's the old, what is it, old dad jokes and that sort of stuff.
0: Yeah.
1: That's a bit corny, Dad.
0: It's all right to be a little embarrassing, though. It's 994RO. The talk of Central Queensland. We come back in with George Michael and the single of his debut solo studio album from 1987 next.
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14: Hi, we're looking back on September 21st, the day in 1937 when The Hobbit, written by J.R.R. Tolkien, was first published.
15: On a slimy island of rock in the middle of the lake, he was watching Bilbo now from the distance with his pale eyes like telescopes.
14: In 1966, Jimi Hendrix changed the spelling of his name from J-I-M-M-Y to J-I-M-I. Don't know why, but it worked. Within days, he'd signed a management deal and was on his way.
16: Excuse me while I kiss the sky.
14: In 2016, a study in Nature magazine revealed the Australian Aboriginals as the oldest civilization on Earth.
17: Aboriginal Australians are descending from the first people moving out of Africa.
14: And Paul Simon played the last show of his farewell tour on this day in 2018.
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19: John Rainbird in Firestarter, or George Stark in The Dark Half, some of the real bad guys. 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
18: One of the all-time best comedy actors, Bill Murray, celebrates his 76th.
20: For months! Here's proof. His nose is cold.
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18: Stacks of birthdays today. Country music star Faith Hill is 59. This kiss. Oasis co-founder Liam Gallagher's 54. Another West Indian cricket great, Chris Gayle, is 47.
24: Absolutely amazing from Chris Gayle.
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18: And children's entertainer, former Yellow Wiggle, Emma Watkins, is 37.
26: I don't know how you did it, but you are ready for the pigtail polka too.
18: Finally, legendary actor Larry Hagman was also born on this day. The star of I Dream of Jeannie and the primetime soap Dallas died aged 81 in 2012.
27: But you don't notice, Barnes. I'm going to destroy you.
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Go West. We close our eyes right here on 994 RO. Nathan in for your drive after 4 o'clock. We have it lined up. Your awesome foursome. Four songs with something in common. Here's a teaser of two of those four songs.

0: 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After 4 o'clock, 4RO's awesome foursome gets underway.
1: There's nothing better than a quick shot of coffee in the morning. 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Thanks to Gus's. 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
1: 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Your news now.
7: Hello, I'm Makata Carr. A Senate inquiry has recommended the government make changes to the 000 system because Australians don't trust it. The panel says the public should be able to text 000 in an emergency and be compensated if the connection fails. The probe was sparked after the deadly Optus outage in September last year, and committee chair Sarah Hanson-Young says the service is crucial.
8: People should be able to know that they need to call 000, their mobile phone will work, regardless of where in Australia they are.
7: A woman and two children continue to fight for life in a Sydney hospital after yesterday's stabbing, which claimed a child's life in the Blue Mountains. Police say they aren't looking for any other people regarding the incident. Australia's population is expected to reach more than 39 million by 2066. The government's intergenerational report shows for the first time that deaths are expected to outweigh births. One of the most popular new car brands in Australia is recalling more than 32,000 vehicles because of concerns the spare wheel might fall off. The issue affects BYD Shark 6 Utes built between August 2024 and June this year, and demands for the BBC to apologise after using vision of crocodile-infested waters during a news report about the rowing venue at the Brisbane Olympics. There are claims the footage used was of a river 3,500 kilometres away.
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7: The Brownlow medal will be handed out to the AFL's best and fairest tonight. Collingwood's Nick Dacos is favourite to take home the award and might do it with a record number of votes. And in the NRL, the Roosters are yet to confirm whether halfback Sam Walker will make his return from injury for Friday's prelim against the Dolphins.
9: Seems like it's gone quite quick, but that's credit to him. He's been working night and day to make sure he's ready to go. I don't know what's going to happen this week.
7: That's winger Mark Nwongani Twase. That's the latest news and sport.
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0: Clear skies the remainder of your afternoon, down to 14 overnight. We're chasing a top of 28 with clouds clearing through tomorrow. 27 our top for Wednesday, 26 for Thursday. Some showers from Wednesday onwards, around 4 mils expected both days. And right now we sit at 24.5 degrees.
1: 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Let us know when you've solved the mystery on Facebook, the Talk of Central Queensland, 994RO.
0: All right, if you've got the answer to today's 4RO Awesome Foursome, head to our Facebook page, get your guess in, and we'll see if you're right at the end.

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It's Manfred Mann with Do A Diddy Diddy. One of the embarrassing things you have to say when you're a radio DJ occasionally. It's 994 RO Nathan with you. Annie Lennox, Al Green, put a little love in your heart before that one. So we're halfway through 4RO's awesome foursome. Do you think you know the common thread of the songs so far, or should we play two more? Then maybe that will give it away. Once again, the hint was birthday. And Sonny and Cher next. I got you, babe. 4RO and your drive.

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0: It's the talk of Central Queensland, 994RO, your drive with Nathan, all thanks to Spencey's Barbershop in Musgrave Street, home of the $25 seniors cuts for men and women. We just heard four songs that share a common thread. If you missed them, Ray Parker Jr. and Ghostbusters. We had Sonny and Cher's I Got You Babe, Manfred Mann's Doo Wah Diddy Diddy, and Annie Lennox and Al Green doing Put a Little Love in Your Heart. The hint was birthdays. Our Facebook page, if you want to have a guess at what you think that common theme might have been. We're going to come back in with Sweet and Phil Collins next as we continue your drive here on 4RO.
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0: talk of Central Queensland, 994 RO, thanks to Spencey's Barbershop in Musgrave Street, home of the $25 senior cuts for men and women. We had our awesome foursome before, and to the QRL, a disappointing end of the season for the Capras over the weekend. They fell one game short of the Host Plus Cup Grand Final, going down to the Sunny Coast Falcons 32-16, but it's a third place finish and they had a great season. There was a few highlights in there. Specifically, I'd say the opening of that new stadium was right up there for me. Peter White, CEO of the Capras, was on the Boodles Big Breakfast this morning talking about the stadium and his other highlights for the year.
1: It's one of the highlights. I look at other things from within the club that really, I really enjoy and I'm really proud of, and that's our people. That's our everyone that pulls together and, as I said, just goes above and beyond, to get our teams out on the field. And then the players themselves, the way they equip themselves, the coaching staff, the way they equip themselves on the field is just, I'm really, really proud of that. Obviously the stadium's fantastic. We're very fortunate to have that stadium. That's enabled our community to come together, and whether it's Scappers, whether it's local footy or rep footy or whatever, school footy, doesn't matter, but it brings our communities together, and that's what it's all about.
0: And we do expect our Capras to make a big comeback next year and do it all again. But for now, the Host Plus Cup finishes with the Falcons up against the Dolphins this weekend. We'll wait and see whether the Dolphins can also make the NRL Grand Final as they play on Friday night in a preliminary. I'm not so sure about it, but it does make me excited just thinking about it. It is the talk of Central Queensland. You and Nathan for your drive on 994RO.
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0: 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So channel your inner Virgo, organize those receipts and make it part of your routine. It's boring now, but future you and your accountant will be so glad you did.
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1: 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Don't toss it just yet. When it comes to your tax return, you need to keep your records, think receipts, invoices, and bank statements, for at least 5 years.

0: It just makes you feel good. Huey Lewis on the news, hip to be square on the talk of Central Queensland, 990-4RO. And the Perry's IGA Secret Sound is back tomorrow morning after 8. Thanks to Perry's IGA, Wandle Dean Street and Yeppoon. You've got the chance to win $240 to spend if you can identify what the secret sound is. And Aaron has let us know he's going to reveal the first clue tomorrow morning. So make sure you're listening to the Boodle's Big Breakfast for that one. And remember, it was recorded in one of the stores of the IGA. The 4RO, Perry's IGA Secret Sound, back tomorrow after 8 a.m. We got Buble and Spectrum lined up for you right after this on 4RO.
1: Like bacon and eggs, steak and chips, sausages and mash. 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

working day's gone. You can let your hair down. 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

0: What a feel for your Monday afternoon, Mr. and Kyrie on the Talk of Central Queensland's 4RO. It is Nathan driving you home, continuing through this afternoon, and it's all thanks to Nikki at Spencey's Barbershop in Musgrave Street. If you guys are hanging out with us after 5 o'clock as well, we have our history segment, all thanks to Oxford Hotel on the way. It's a big one too. I won't give too much away, but stick around. Apart from the music, that's what you should be looking forward to right here on 4RO after 5 o'clock.
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1: 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Your news now.
8: Hello, I'm Makata Carr. A key communications consumer group says telcos have a long way to go to restore the public's faith in the 000 system. A Senate inquiry has made several recommendations following the major Optus outage of last year. They include allowing Australians to text 000 in an emergency and be compensated if that connection fails. Carol Bennett from the Communications Action Group on the ABC.
9: Alongside reliability and performance, we need to see some changes that actually shore up our confidence in this system.
8: The Coalition could consider reviving the baby bonus payment for couples who add to the population. The latest intergenerational report says the birth rate is falling and by 2066, deaths in Australia will outnumber births. Liberal frontbencher Andrew Hastie says he wants it up for discussion.
10: I would support anything that allows young Australians to form families sooner.
8: One of the indecent assault charges against former broadcaster Alan Jones has been dropped. Prosecutors have announced the charge relating to the witness known as Complainant F has been withdrawn and dismissed. Jones is on trial in Sydney for 19 other sexual-related charges. South Australia's bird flu toll has gone up again. This time another 4 sea lions have tested positive, including a pup. And summer is shaping up to be one of the hottest on record with heat and thunderstorms, as well as a heightened risk of bushfires.
1: 4RO Cove Sport. Cheapest liquor prices. Bob's Bulk Booze. Yamba Road in North Rocky.
8: A former Fremantle captain will present the Premiership Cup to the Dockers if they beat Brisbane in the AFL Grand Final. Sean McManus will be on standby to hand over the trophy to Justin Longmuir and Alex Pearce on Saturday. And good news for the Roosters ahead of Friday's preliminary final in the NRL. Daly Cherry Evans is free to play after escaping a ban from the judiciary. He was charged alongside Lindsay Collins and Billy Smith after the Sharks clash, but can plead early for a fine. That's the latest news and sport.
1: 4RO weather for Rockhampton and Central Queensland. Galactic Donuts, Glaze of Glory. Classic glazed donuts, $2.90 each.
0: To the skies, clear conditions the remainder of your afternoon. Looking overnight down to 14 and 28 out top tomorrow. Clouds clearing through the day and showers expected to develop through early Wednesday, continuing all the way through till late Saturday at this point in time. About 4 mils expected from Wednesday through till Friday each and every day. Tops of 26 to 27 degrees. And right now at Stockies, we sit at 24.5 degrees.
1: We're putting that bad hair day behind you and driving you home with songs you can sing along to, like this. 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
0: All right, one last hour of the show. I'm Nathan, I'm with you through till 6, driving you home. Billy Joel to play now, Eagles on the way.

The Eagles, Hotel California. On the talk of Central Queensland, 99400 Nathan, filling in for your drive. And a reminder, the Rockhampton Dance Festival is still ongoing, showcasing incredible dancers from across Central Queensland and beyond. The festival features an exciting program with captivating performances across a variety of dance styles and age groups. It continues through till this Friday, 9 p.m. but it's been ongoing since early on Saturday morning. So make sure to check that one out, and we'll go back into some music for you now. Unique 2, Break My Stride, continues for 4RO in your Monday afternoon drive. Last night.

0: Unique, Break My Stride on the Talk of Central Queensland, 4RO. We continue all the way through till 6 o'clock for your drive with Dusty Springfield lined up for you next. Hope you're going well. And don't forget, you can always reach out to us, send us a message on Facebook or give us a call anytime here at 4RO.
1: 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Thanks to Perry's IGA, Wandle, Dean Street and Yeboon. 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

0: Hey, it's Ruby from Your News Now with your news headlines. The Coalition is backing the government's push for Australia to take a temporary seat on the United Nations Security Council. The trial of alleged double murder of Beau Lamar Condon begins today in Sydney. Aussies are being urged to prepare early for summer this year. John Farnham's iconic career has been celebrated, and the Brownlow kicks off in Melbourne tonight. Get your news when you want it. 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

0: is the home of the most fascinating history lessons with Phil Hoare from Time Safari Walking Tours. Thanks to Rocky's Historic Hotel, the Oxford, home of the $20 300 gram rump on the Talk of Central Queensland, 994RO.
1: Yes, let's invite Phil Hoare from Time Safari Walking Tours into the studio for another history lesson. Phil, hello.
2: How are you today?
1: Terrific. Now, this is interesting because you're not necessarily going to give us a history lesson. You want a bit of feedback yourself.
2: Well, yeah. So Mondays we always talk about why a location around Central Queensland is named. And I saw a name and went, oh, that's very interesting, and couldn't find anything. Like, there's
1: nothing
2: literally
1: at all.
2: No information. And the weird thing is, there's two things named after that carry this name.
1: Yeah.
2: And I'm like, who? Why? And I can't find anything.
1: Well, I've never heard of this before. I've never heard of you not being able to get information because...
2: Yeah, it's kind of frustrating. So that's why I thought, well, let's know if the listeners know.
1: All right. So the location is?
2: Well, we're going down to Zilzy. Down near Emu Park. Now, Zilzy is named after Zilzy Point, and if you go down to Zilzy Point, there was a guy there. It was actually owned by a guy called Arthur Bootle Wilbraham, and he named Zilzy Point by basically taking two names, the name of his wife and kind of combining them. His wife's name was Lizzie, so that's where Zilzy comes from.
1: Right.
2: So I got that one.
1: Okay, so we got Lizzie.
2: Right.
1: Okay.
2: So off of Zilzy Point,
1: yes,
2: there is Mother McGregor Reef and right. Mother McGregor Island.
1: Okay.
2: Who's Mother McGregor?
1: Who is Mother McGregor?
2: I don't know. And I've looked for McGregors, I've looked for mothers, I've looked for mothers of McGregors, I cannot find why two things are named after. Now, obviously, the reef is named after the island because it would be the reef off Mother McGregor Island. And it's not the biggest island in the world, but, you know, there's trees and stuff. It's, you know, you can walk on it. But got nothing. I can't find any. And I've looked. And, in fact, a lot of resources specifically say nobody knows why it's called this.
1: So do they still have Mother McGregor margarine?
2: I don't know. Is that a thing? I'm not from here. You got to remember, I'm not from Queensland. Yeah. I'm from Canberra.
1: No, it's an Australian thing. They used to have the Mrs. McGregor margarine. Well, I don't know whether it's.
2: I think the big one, Mrs. Max. So Mrs. McGregor, it's the pies and the sausage rolls and the things you get in the frozen ones in the servos and stuff like that. So
1: I'm not even suggesting there's a link, but
2: well, it's old. It's very old. McGregor like it's been named that for a while. So we're going back to like early pioneer days.
1: Yeah,
2: but. Well, I got nothing. So if anybody, because it's kind of one of those things where you're like, now I need to know. Like,
1: yeah.
2: I don't, it's an itch you can't scratch. I don't like not knowing.
1: So what's the name of the island?
2: Mother McGregor.
1: Mother McGregor.
2: And reef is Mother McGregor's Reef.
1: There's got to be something to do with a mother in there.
2: It could be like, we're now into total speculation.
1: Yes.
2: Maybe there was a shipwreck and Mother McGregor died on the shipwreck or, you know, maybe it's the, I don't know. Is there a fish called Mother's McGregor's fish and they used to catch it off that? There's literally nothing out there that even can give me a bit of like a hook to get my hooks into to kind of start pulling it apart. I got nothing.
1: Because it's very unusual to have a reference like mother.
2: Yeah, that's what I mean. That's a specific thing. That's a very specific thing for something that we can't get very specific on. Like there's just, I can't find anything. So if anybody out there knows, you know, contact 4RO or contact Time Safaris.
1: Yeah, Time Safaris or 4RO if you can help fill out because I can see the frustration on his face. just back to Zilzy for a moment. So we got Lizzie. Where's the Z come from?
2: I'm thinking she's one of the Jardines.
1: Right.
2: Because it was Elizabeth Jardine and the Z is kind of like, I guess, a weird word. Well, Lizzie is the Z.
1: Yep.
2: But the... bits are coming out of the Jardine as well. So her name was Elizabeth Jardine, Lizzie Jardine.
1: Okay.
2: And, you know, the more I learn about the Jardines, the more I'm like, we need to start talking more about the Jardines. We talk a lot about the Archers.
1: Mm.
2: You know, they did a lot, but the Jardines and some of them did some amazing stuff. I think one, people aren't aware, we've got our book, 101 Weird Things About Rockhampton.
1: Yep.
2: Our next book's just about finished, 101 War Stories. And I've just been working on Fitzroy Jardine.
1: Ah.
2: And have you ever heard of Fitzroy Jardine?
1: No.
2: He is literally the guy that broke the German codes in the First World War and helped us win the war. And he used to be the headmaster of Rockhampton Grammar.
1: You are kidding me.
2: No. And he's literally named after the river. He's a Rocky lad who's named after the river.
1: Yeah.
2: Fitzroy.
1: Yeah.
2: And he's one of the Jardine clan that, you know, the Jardines did so much around here. And there's, you know, he did a lot more than that too. He was a geologist. He did all the science for the river and he did amazing stuff. So I can talk about Fitzroy Jardine. I just can't talk about Mother McGregor.
1: All right. So we know Fitzroy Jardine. We'll hear more about the Jardines, no doubt, in future segments. If you can help out with Mother McGregor.
2: Mother McGregor Reef, Mother McGregor Island.
1: Absolutely.
2: Off of Emu Park, off of Zilzy.
1: Now, while you're talking books, are we finished Jack the Ripper yet?
2: Yep. The first draft's done. It's with the editor at the moment. He keeps contacting me going, are you kidding me? just before, like, I sent it to him, and then about a week after, I found another thing called the 1881 Sydney Stabbing Monster Attacks.
1: Yes.
2: And he was blamed for those too. And this guy, you know, they caught him in 1892. Yeah, it was him. And his knife is on display in the Sydney Police Museum. And I've been talking to them going, have you done any tests on those knives? Are there any blood in the handle? Or because that could be a Jack the Ripper knife sitting on in a museum in Sydney. So
1: fascinating.
2: We've got, like, it's getting crazy. Like, so much information. Yeah, we've just started doing a special Jack the Ripper only tour on the nights that the girls were killed.
1: Yeah.
2: The next one will be the last night, which was the worst murder. November 6th, I think it is. So, and we're going through the other alleys. We're going through alleyways because I realised that alleys were all built around 1880 or 1860. So our alleys are more like Whitechapel than Whitechapel is today. So when we go down these dark alleyways, you're seeing stuff. We've found stuff in these alleyways that you will not believe. It's still sitting. We just started doing a special Jack the Ripper only tour on the nights that the girls were killed.

0: night. We've got the cemetery tour on Wednesday night, and yeah, kids are welcome as long as you know it's dark and spooky. You know your kids. But we do have the zoo tour, so we're going through the zoo. We're pulling out fossils. It's a fossil dinosaur tour. Get to hold a T-Rex tooth. Get a photo with a saber-toothed skull, or a saber-toothed tooth, I should say, or a Tasmanian tiger skull. And we talk about how these fossils are related to the animals in the zoo. And every kid gets a free shark's tooth, a real fossil shark's tooth to take home. So that's every morning. Just look up timesafaris.com.au.
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9: Hi, I'm Colin Boyce, Federal Member for Flynn. According to the Institute of Public Affairs, our region will be hit the hardest in Australia if it continues down the path of net zero by 2050. Over 16,000 jobs, or 24% of the workforce, in the electorate of Flynn will be put at risk due to these emissions targets which are destroying Australia's prosperity while lowering our standard of living. Enough is enough. I'm Colin Boyce, and it's time to put Australia first and ditch net zero. Authorised by Colin Boyce, LNP Gladstone.
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0: Rock and Rod, Tonight's the Night on 994RO. We're our Clash of Chords. Thanks to Antonio's is back tomorrow morning during the Boodles Brig Breakfast. Vote for the song you want to hear to go into the running for the pizza prize at Antonio's Pizza, Pasta Ribs in Musgrave Street. Then listen for the winning song just after the 8:30 news. Thanks to Antonio's Express, pizza for pizza lovers. Sounds like a bit of a good time. You know, I'm kind of new here, but that does sound very fun. We're going to come back in with Roxette and Bowie right after this. I might quickly call Antonio's and see if they can't deliver some pizza in the next half hour.
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4: Six more tackles. He's going to play this eight out from the line. The Panthers are scrambling. Tedesco on the right-hand side of the field.
1: It's the best call in the country. 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
11: Hi there, I'm Rana Hussein. The Crows have kept their AFLW finals hopes alive with a 9-point win over the Lions last night to wrap up round 6. Earlier in the day, the Eagles downed the Saints by 11 points. The Suns had a 41-point victory over the Bombers. And the Tigers were 7-point winners over the Giants. And Netball Australia will announce the Diamond Squad tomorrow for the upcoming Constellation Cup against New Zealand. Game 1 is in Auckland on October the 18th.
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0: Nathan for the drive on 4RO, pulling the pin for this afternoon. And I'll be back tomorrow from 3 for another drive. Thanks to Nikki at Spencey's Barbershop in Musgrave Street. Or just look for the sign there on Musgrave Street. It's impossible to miss, provided you're looking for it. All right, I'm going to go pick up some Antonio's. I'll be back with you tomorrow. You have a fantastic night. I'll talk to you later.
1: Everybody's been asking, where's the 4RO pickup? There were accusations it had been lost in a poker game. Some suggested it was abducted by aliens. And the most outlandish of all, it had been hit by a bus. But the 4RO pickup is alive and well. And back on the streets of CQ. Loaded up thanks to Doblo's Farmers Market, Galactic Donuts, CQ Today, and plenty more. 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
9: Hello, I'm Makana Carr. A Senate inquiry has recommended a major overhaul of the 000 system because it's failing Australians. The probe was sparked after the deadly Optus outage in September last year, and Committee Chair Sarah Hanson-Young says there needs to be other ways that the public can get help.
10: Australians should be able to contact the police, the ambulance, the fire department via text, not just voice. Over the phone.
9: Australia's population is expected to reach more than 39 million by 2066. The government has released its intergenerational report showing for the first time deaths are expected to outweigh births. The Treasurer, Jim Chalmers, says they're prepared for that economic shift and there's an upside.
11: It's welcome recognition of the quality of our universal healthcare and the contribution that older people make. And it's worth every dollar of extra pressure that it puts on our budgets.
9: More bad news for mortgage holders. ANZ has joined the other major banks in predicting that the cash rate will go up next week. The catch and kill order put out on a shark, which took a 63-year-old man at a Perth beach last week, has been cancelled. Greg O'Neill was swimming only 15 metres offshore. And more than 25,000 people have been deported from the US as part of a secret deal with 35 countries to take them as migrants because they can't legally be forced home.
1: Denture Solutions. Dentures so comfortable, you'll forget you even have them. 994RO. 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Now.
12: A nervous wait for the Lions to see if Lachie Neale can play in Saturday's grand final. He copped a one-match ban for punching Hawthorn's Jack Ginnivan in the prelim. Teammate Levi Ashcroft says Neale's inclusion is imperative.
13: It'd be a huge loss. One of our best players, you know, really crucial to our midfield and to our ball-winning ability and clearance.
12: And in the NRL, the Roosters are yet to confirm whether halfback Sam Walker will make his return for Friday's prelim against the Dolphins. He's been out for a month with an ankle injury. That's the latest news and sport.
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14: Cloud clearing tomorrow before showers from Wednesday. 14 overnight tonight for Rocky. 29 the expected top tomorrow. Yeppoon 25 tomorrow. Gladstone 27. Billawilla expecting a top of 32.
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0: the biggest secret in town. 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And you could be spending up big at Perry's IGA, Wandle, Dean Street or Yeppoon. It's the 4RO Perry's IGA Secret Sound. And right now, it sounds like this. Yes, the 4RO Perry's IGA Secret Sound. 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Thanks to Perry's IGA, Wandle, Dean Street and Yeppoon. On the talk of Central Queensland, 990 4RO.
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0: Fishing's just a part of life in CQ. 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
7: Cloud clearing tomorrow before showers from Wednesday. 14 overnight tonight for Rocky. 29 the expected top tomorrow. Yeppoon 25 tomorrow. Gladstone 27. Billawheeler are expecting a top of 32.
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0: It's 70s at sunset. An hour of hits from the decade we'll never forget.
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11: All right.

going here. Two down, nobody on, no score, bottom of the ninth. There's the windup, and there it is, a line shot up the middle. Look at him go. This boy can really fly. He's rounding first and really turning it on now. He's not letting up at all. He's going to drive to second. The ball is bottled out in center, and here comes the throw, and what a throw. He's going to slide in head first. Here he comes.

They're almost daring him to try and pick him off. Pitcher glances over, winds up, and it's punted down the third baseline, and the suicide squeezes on.

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3: 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He's going to play this eight out from the line. 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Tedesco on the right-hand side of the field.
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10: Good evening, I'm Jamel Wells. The Prime Minister says he doesn't feel like a fraud for accepting an international award as his popularity slumps in Australia. Federal Politics editor Michael Packie.
11: The latest news poll shows voter dissatisfaction in Anthony Albanese is now above 60% as support for Labor slumps to a near record low. It's in this context the PM was asked if he feels like a fraud as he prepares to accept the Global Citizen Award. Stunned with the question, Mr. Albanese gave a one-word answer.
12: No.
11: The poll shows Labor's primary vote is at 27%, the coalition is on 19, One Nation continues to outflank both with 30%. MP Barnaby Joyce has told Seven neither the government or opposition are addressing people's concerns.
13: We believe that you just stay humble and try and do the job and show what is actually required.
11: Despite Mr. Albanese's unpopularity, he's still remains preferred Prime Minister.
10: Former Immigration Minister Philip Ruddock says immigration needs to be a standalone portfolio. It's currently wrapped up in the Home Affairs Department. The government's under pressure to address rising migration numbers as infrastructure struggles to cope. Mr. Ruddock says both sides of politics have failed to manage the issue.
14: And in my view, the quicker we move back to having essentially an immigration portfolio with the responsibilities for immigration, with one minister, the better it will be.
10: All four of Australia's major banks expect the RBA to increase the cash rate next week. The ANZ has updated its forecast in line with the other three. It expects the RBA will raise interest rates again at its November meeting. A child's in hospital with serious injuries after being shot in the face and neck in Sydney's northwest. Paramedics called to a Norwest unit this afternoon found the 11-year-old boy. Five other people at the property are not injured. Officers are investigating if the gun was accidentally fired by the boy or another child. A Queensland man has been ordered to compensate a legally blind woman he evicted from his short stay house for having a guide dog. A tribunal has ordered him to pay $3,500. The AFL's biggest names are in Melbourne for the annual Brownlow medal vote count. Collingwood's Nick Dacos is favourite to win the highest individual honour. Football commentator and AFL great Matthew Lloyd has no doubt Dacos will win.
12: The predictor has him at 47 votes, which would be the all-time record. Polling 19 of 23, Bailey Smith on 34, Bontempelli 32, Will Ashcroft 27, but Nick has polled 11 in his first season, 28 in his second, 38 in his third, and 32 in his fourth. So he's been second the last couple of years.
10: In finance, one Australian dollar buying 71.2 US cents.
0: Navigating the legal landscape. How they help. Grant and Simpson Lawyers. 994.0. 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
10: There are reports the five suspended Sydney Swans players will return to the club this week for end-of-season reviews. In the NRL, the Knights have returned to Newcastle after their big win over the Warriors in Auckland. Last year's Wooden Spooners are now preparing to take on the Panthers in a preliminary final on Sunday. Knights forward Dylan Lucas says they were always confident of making the final four. Roosters forward Victor Radley's backing halfback Sam Walker to make a successful return from ankle surgery in their clash with the Dolphins. And Liverpool is in the sixth spot on the EPL table after a 1-0 win over Bournemouth. That's news and sport.
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1: cloud clearing tomorrow before showers from Wednesday. 14 overnight tonight for Rocky. 29 the expected top tomorrow. Yeppoon 25 tomorrow. Gladstone 27. Billawilla expecting a top of 32.
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22: Good evening, everyone. Welcome along. Welcome to Monday night. A lot to cover tonight, a big news day, and there's plenty to cover in our news hour. For those listening in Sydney, there is a story that was breaking just a couple of hours ago, and this was in the northwest of Sydney, in Norwest, as they call it, Fairway Drive in Norwest, just after 5 o'clock, where an 11-year-old child is in a serious condition, having been shot inside a home. Now, the police are saying they've got three people who are in custody that they are questioning at the moment. So there were five people in the home. They've established a crime scene. The shooting occurred inside the home. So they are at the moment trying to establish what happened. They are questioning people. So there may be some more information on that one. It did happen inside that apartment. If you were listening to 2GB earlier in the evening, you'd have heard the description of all the police and the various emergency services scrambling to get to that particular unit where this has happened. So once there's more information, the police are spelling out what they do know at the moment. We'll bring it to you. 131873 is the number. We've got Anthony Albanese on the other side of the world. Now, he is in a situation, of course, where he's going to the UN. He's having a number of meetings. He's been meeting with Apple. He's going to be talking about AI, artificial intelligence. Once again, there is a raft of stories. There's a story, in fact, popped up this afternoon. It's going to be on the Four Corners program, and we'll bring you the detail of that. But essentially, they're saying that they had a look at a BYD shark, and this is essentially following up information by a fellow who was working, and I won't do the trigger warning, but he was working with Malcolm Turnbull when he was in government. He was his cyber czar, but he's been one of the people, for instance, involved in banning Huawei from operating here as on a government level. And so they've given this bloke the task of trying to hack a BYD shark. And over a couple of weeks, he went away and essentially he's worked out how to control it remotely, turn it on, turn it off, drive it. And then they've discovered some information about these updates that come into the cars over the air and the way that this program's coming into your radio, wherever you're listening to us over the air. And so that in itself is a concern. We'll keep across that one for you. And there's also, this evening, this is the big four banks. They've flagged, they say, 32,000 examples of dangerous internet content and a whole lot of deep fake investment scams. So you've seen all these around the place with Meta and telecom providers. There's going to be new laws coming into force next year, but these things are all out there. So they're all going to be mopped up and cleaned up. 32,000. And a lot of people have been exposed to them, and a lot of people have actually found themselves being exploited. Now, just on the story I mentioned a moment ago about the 11-year-old, they are saying the five people inside the apartment are all being questioned about what happened inside that apartment with the 11-year-old. And look, police have confirmed there are no registered firearms at that address. They don't believe it's organised crime related, but obviously there are questions flowing from what happened in that apartment block earlier tonight. As there are developments, we'll bring it to you. We've also had, and this is a national story, but it's very much focusing on New South Wales, once again, a string of deaths. And one thing, I did hear a couple of people talking about this, just the term domestic violence, and whether if someone dies, domestic violence, there's got to be a better way of describing it. There's got to be a better way. And the person I'll speak to a little bit later, who Vincent Hurley, who you may remember a couple of years ago, he was on Q&A when it was on air. And he was blasting politicians for just banging on about this without actually doing anything and without actually taking action. I might play a little bit for you of that shortly, because what he said there was just as relevant today. But he's also on the record as saying that, particularly for young men, that term domestic violence doesn't carry the weight that it should. and language is important. So we might talk about that very, very shortly. There's also a really interesting one, and I know it's got a lot of coverage today, where a reporter has asked Anthony Albanese a very confronting question at a news conference in the United States. And I started to think about this because in this country, we are closer to our politicians. They can walk down the street. You know, John Howard used to do his morning walks, and they're more accessible, our politicians, and we are prepared, I think, just generally. We've seen instances, people have come out of shops and started giving them a gobful. There was one with Bob Hawke years ago, an old bloke in a shopping centre, I think it was in Adelaide. Richard Carlton had a blue with Bob Hawke. Over the years, we have had politicians facing some very tough questioning. Of course, around the world, you do it in Russia, you're going to disappear. North Korea, well, you wouldn't dare. China, Iran, good luck. And in the United States, they're all terrified of putting a word out because they'll then get abused and maybe have their organisation, news organisation, banned. So I'll play a little bit of that later because, and a lot of you are going to be thinking, well, he deserved it. 131873 is the number. There are polls today showing, again, this decline in support for the Labor Party, the diffusion of votes, the continuing high support for One Nation. Curiously, where you see the Labor Party primary vote now down at 27%, the One Nation at 30, and the coalition's down at 19. But when they ask the question, who's the preferred Prime Minister? Anthony Albanese. He's got a clear margin over Pauline Hanson and Angus Taylor. When they're asked the question, those people who are saying they're going to vote for someone else, they still think he's the best of what they obviously regard as a bad bunch. 131873 is the number. A lot to talk about. One of my favourite news hour guests is here. He'll be stirring the pot, I'm sure, as well. Straight after this at 8:14. Time.

0: The first time now they hear, and they hear the polls, they've seen what's happened in Farrow, they've seen what's happened in other state elections, they're thinking, well, actually, voting for someone other than the major parties may have an impact. Now, in this case, One Nation's the one that's getting the attention.
1: Yes.
0: But as you've said, there are communities like a Dai Li.
1: Yes.
0: There are community independents who maybe... maybe a lot of us haven't even heard of them, but they're names in their communities that have been quietly working around.
1: That's right.
0: And for Labor and the coalition, it could be a nightmare if that person goes, I'm going to run.
1: Absolutely. And I think they should. I think the next federal election is the time for people who are genuine. Now, I'm not talking about people that want to be powerful and want to be a politician, but people like Dai Li, who said, I'm sick of this, I want to work for my community, to actually put their hand up and run as an independent, right? They don't need as many votes as you think, and they could do deals as they do with preferences and so forth, but people are sick of Labor and Liberal, absolutely, especially in the Western Sydney or regional areas because they've been hurt so badly. So they'll say, you know what, let's run an independent, a genuine independent, and I think now is your time. If you're going to do it now.
0: And I think it will be interesting. So you do have, and you talk about Labor and Liberal, but if you've got a very good Liberal or Labor candidate, MP is the way to put it. And you know there are. There are really good MPs.
1: Are.
0: And when there have been these wipeouts, either way, you often hear people say, oh, well, I lost my seat, but people said to me, look, I really like you, but, and so they go with the wave and there's a huge landslide. Well, what I'm saying is one of the reasons they won't go with the really good MP is because ultimately the good MP is still going to vote with the party. Now, in America, their system, I think, is completely stuffed. But the one thing they've got is they're not tied down to that party discipline. So Republicans and Democrats will often become independent on issues with their own electorate.
1: So.
0: And so you've got people like Fetterman, who's probably put the whole of Pennsylvania off. Susan Collins, a Republican. So they freelance a bit. And so people think, well, I like them. And as long as I know that they're going to represent us as opposed to the party, we may see more MPs trying to do that.
1: Well, that's their job. So newsflash, your job as an MP
0: is to
1: advocate for your community up the chain, whether it's your party or not. Yeah.
0: But
1: right?
0: You can do it in this is where there's a difference. The Liberal Party, allows it. The Labor Party
1: does not allow it.
0: It does not allow it, but I wonder whether there might come a point.
1: Never.
0: So the fellow in the Hunter, now Dan Ripicholl, he would be the sort of person who would look at if there's a real wave, he's the sort of person who, if we had a bit more flexibility, would say, well, I'm not going to be voting for my own government as much.
1: Labor will never do that. The caucus, it's tight. They've got people to replace you. They will just replace you.
0: But if you're a really popular member, you can say, I'm going to run as an independent Labor candidate.
1: Well, you could just run as an independent, but everyone will know that you'll vote towards Labor, but there might be key issues that you'll speak about.
0: That's the point.
1: Yes.
0: If they like you.
1: But they'll have to leave the party to do that.
0: Yeah, but then they call them. They know. That's what's happened in I think it'd be really good. Get rid of that ridiculous
1: That's just how the Labor Party works, and I don't think people understand that. And, you know, it works because it keeps them in power and they stay silent, but it's horrific for the community of which they're supposed to represent.
0: Yep. Just a couple of comments here, just on the language being used and I have done an interview with the fellow we heard of earlier when he was going off a couple of years ago, but he's very strong on, particularly he goes to schools and speaks to young men, and the term domestic violence doesn't have the weight of, you know, you're assaulting and killing people. It's got, you know, it should be described as what it is. So I've got another person here endorsing that. And then another point about, because we talk about our situation, America's debt is, what, 40 plus million. The whole world's stuffed at the moment, isn't it, economically?
1: Mm-hmm.
0: So that's
1: what's the quickest way to control someone? Have them in debt.
0: Okay. All right.
1: That's why he's a global citizen, because we're in debt.
0: All right. It's a bridge too far for me. You get a lot of support here, though. Got a lot of support on that
1: one. That's because I'm right.
0: 16 to 9 now.
2: It's getting close. You can smell it in the air. Finals time in the NRL. And that other smell lingering? 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
0: 12 minutes to 9, 131873 is the number. Amanda Rose, who is she's a broadcaster. She's an advocate for small business. She runs her own business assisting people, and particularly in Western Sydney. And part of what you do also is help them get their message to government. I don't think we've spoken since I spoke to Geoffrey Watson. We've had the Transport Minister given a platinum status credit for life. This is the Transport Minister from Qantas. And then we've got all of those grants being handed out, and I guess the Marrickville Golf Club became emblematic of that. And then the whole thing that I've talked about here repeatedly, and every time I raise it, people say, oh, yeah, you're right about that, but nothing's ever done. Purchasing access, which the people you represent can't get. They can't get access.
1: That is correct. And it's what's really frustrating is that the access access means carve-outs. So with the budget, right? So they'll say something that is a blanket, rule, this is what we want, and everyone is in, uproar and so forth. Those who have access to the government are the ones that are going to get the win. They're the ones that are going to get the carve-out. So your big businesses, so whether it's about industrial relations, whether it's about trusts, whether it's about this, they're the ones that are going to say, what can we do to change? And they're also the ones that have the budgets and the resources to be able to work around what's decided. The small business owner does not have the power. Now, mind you, there are supposedly associations out there that are supposed to advocate for small business. The Australian Chamber of Commerce and Industry, COSBOA, they don't. They don't advocate the way that they should for small business. They don't go aggressively at the government in that area.
0: But if you've got a bigger business that is in the same game as your small business, a competitor that might be a larger, that does some of what your business does, and so they can hire really expensive lobbyists in Canberra.
1: They'll have government relations managers on their team. Yeah, they'll be a member of BCA, Business Council of Australia.
0: But then they'll hire these lobbyists.
1: That's right.
0: Who then go along and...
1: They're mates with the advisors and the ministers, and they have dinners all the time. And you know what?
0: It's crooked.
1: Well, it's...
0: It's crooked. Come on.
1: You know what it is? It's really sad that we live in a world where people think it's okay to buy your way into government, to change legislation, to profit or to increase the profits of your company at the cost of a small business owner who is literally holding up the community.
0: 131873 is the number, 9 minutes to nine. It's our Monday News Hour. Lots of love tonight for Amanda Rose on a number of different subjects, which...
1: there you go.
0: Very, very... Look, the self-satisfied look on you. You're loving this. Now...
1: Well, of course I'm loving it, John.
0: The immigration conversation and Philip Ruddock, who was the immigration minister with John Howard, he's put out a book largely in defence of immigration and trying to bring people to this country. And the background of it is, of course, was that Philip Ruddock and John Howard in the early part of this century changed the nature of our immigration intake. They stopped people coming by boat, but then they started taking more people from a humanitarian intake. That was part of the trade-off. They also started taking more people from non-English-speaking parts of the world, but they also started bringing in students. They started the whole student system, which was open-ended, and we've seen a lot of people come into the country under that because it's got right out of control just the last, probably last 10 years. But he was on the afternoon show with Michael McLaren in Sydney this afternoon, Sydney and Brisbane. Michael's broadcast. In fact, he's broadcasting right across the network like we do. But he was talking to Philip Ruddock about his new book. But I found this bit where he was asked about the students and he made the point that there was a significant change made by the Howard government that then led to the students coming to the country and has changed the profile of Australia in terms of the ageing population. Here's what he had to say.
11: The point I would make is that if you look at the immigration program as it was run before we came into office in 1996, it had been very much family reunion based, and you were bringing people in, particularly parents, where they'd never paid taxes in Australia, never contributed to the growth of our economy, but were in expectation that they'd be able to look after their families that were here and go on an Australian pension for which they'd never contributed. And you had a program where family reunion dominated it to the extent that it was 70 to 80% of the program. And yet the people with skills that we needed to work in the areas in which there were shortages of skills weren't able to access Australia. Now, if you look at the work that's been done, and the person I'd commend you to look to is Abel Risby, who used to work as a senior departmental official. He's written a PhD recently on these issues. And he's made the point that Australia is younger and it has a more skilled population and is more productive as a result of the changes that were made at that time and the impact that they've had on the Australian economy. And our economy is performing better than any of the others. And if you look even at China and Japan, they're ageing faster than we are. We are younger and we're going to be more prosperous as a result of the program that's been administered over that time.
0: Now, look, that's just one bit. And he's written a long book and he's obviously talked about how the problems have occurred just in the last 5, 6, 7 years. But the broad point he's making is bringing people in here who are younger. The rest of the world is desperately looking for young people to come in to make the because the population is ageing. What do you think of that?
1: Look, the issue isn't immigration. The issue is making sure the right people are brought in to be able to fill the jobs that are available, to help the economy, to help the farmers, but also You notice that the politics kicks in when there's an immigrant that has stolen something or there's violence involved, right? And there's outrage. There's outrage that this person send them back because of what they've done. The problem is that happens with people that are born here and happens with people that have come over. How about every single person that causes violence, kills people, rapes people and all of that? How about every single one of them gets locked up? Don't release people out on bail. I don't care the reason of who they are. I don't care where they came from, whether they're born here or not. The crime should be the same. Like the punishment for the crime should be the same. That's the issue, right? Because most of the people I work with come over here and work very hard. They're brilliant. They've built businesses. They're helping other people in businesses, and they're getting a bad rap because our justice system, the whole justice system, is letting us down completely.
0: Yeah, look, there's no doubt about that, and that we heard. But the
1: politicians jump on that, and that's what's been used as a political toy.
0: Yep. And someone's saying here, tell him he's dreaming in relation to more productive. He's simply saying younger people. That countries, if you've got an older population, then you need younger people to pay taxes and work, don't you?
1: Yeah, and they often come in and work in aged care that a lot of people don't want to work in.
0: Yep. 131873 is the number. We've got an advocate of high-speed rail saying we should be doing that. Well, there is actually some nation-building going on, but it's going to cost an absolute bomb, that high-speed rail. For it or against it?
1: I'm for it.
0: Yep. All right. Well, let's wait and see. It should have happened decades ago.
1: Exactly why.
0: Decades ago. Yes. 4.5 to 9 now.
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0: 50 seconds left here of our news hour. Amanda Rose is here. Just on this one with Rob, and we should have covered this earlier, ageism in the workplace. Fellow here, 63, senior executive in technology contract management, can only get a job in retail or as a bus driver.
1: Yes.
0: And he's abandoning his skills. Now, he's 63, but there are people over 67 in fantastic shape that yes. that are on the pension but want to do a bit extra work. They should be allowed to do it.
1: But also people dismiss older people, but they're dismissing wisdom that goes with that. You know, so many people make a mistake. And you need wisdom in your workplace
0: exactly.
1: in all areas.
0: Exactly. We had a young fellow on Friday night, who a 21-year-old, who was so wise in terms of what he can learn from older people. I might get him back on and he'll explain it next time.
1: Good idea.
0: You're here, so we can do it.
1: Oh, okay.
0: Amanda Rose, thank you.
1: Thank you.
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21: Good evening, I'm Jamel Wells. Australia's population will continue to get older and grow more slowly, increasing pressure on the nation's finances. Federal politics reporter Nelson Scott.
22: The Treasurer has delivered the nation's seventh intergenerational report, offering a glimpse into how Australia will look in 40 years. The budget will remain in deficit, and productivity growth will be heavily reliant on a rapid rollout of AI. Jim Chalmers is confident Australia will be able to overcome global challenges.
23: Find opportunity and security in all of this uncertainty.
22: The report also forecasts Australia's population will continue to age, with deaths outnumbering births for the first time. Andrew McKellar from the Chamber of Commerce and Industry says migrants will be crucial in filling skill shortages.
24: We can't stick our head in the sand. We have to face up to those economic realities.
22: The opposition has accused Labor of massaging the numbers for political gain. Nelson Scott, Canberra.
21: The West Australian government has given up on killing the shark that fatally attacked a 63-year-old swimmer at Sorrento Beach on Friday. Equipment set up yesterday morning has been removed. Senior Minister Rhys Whitby says the weather was too rough to deploy it sooner.
25: Closer to the moment and the time and the geography, there was a much higher likelihood that you could identify the shark involved. But I think, you've got the passage of days.
21: An 11-year-old boy remains in a serious condition after being shot in Sydney's northwest. Paramedics called to a Norwest unit found him with head and neck wounds. Five other people at the property are not injured. Superintendent Naomi Moore says an investigation into who fired the shots is underway.
26: The mother is with the child at the moment. She is as distressed as any parent would be about what she is dealing with at the moment. It is an absolute tragic situation.
21: Police in Victoria have confirmed they're looking for a man who threw a plate of nachos at a woman's face after Saturday's AFL preliminary final. They say other fans threw bottles onto the field after Hawthorn's loss to Brisbane. The offenders could face lifetime bans. Electronics retailer DigiDirect has been fined for misleading discount claims. The ACCC says the company advertised products as discounted when they were never sold at the higher price. DigiDirect has paid $99,000 in penalties. In finance, $1 Australian buying around 71.2 US cents.
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21: As predicted, Collingwood's Nick Dacos has taken an early lead in tonight's Brownlow medal race. He's polling 15 votes from his first six games. A short time ago, Kangaroo Harry Sheasel was just a few votes behind in second spot. The Roosters are backing Sam Walker to make a rapid return from an ankle surgery in Friday night's preliminary final. The star halfback is tipped to take on the Dolphins less than a month after a serious injury. Teammate Victor Radley says Walker will be fine.
27: To be honest, I think he will be kind of 100% fit. I feel like I've done a syndesmosis as well, and the surgeries they do now are pretty amazing. And, during that game, I feel like he'll be fine, and I think it'll be more after the game, a pull-up sore.
21: The Warriors are seeking answers from the NRL after several controversial decisions against them during a two-point loss to the Knights. And in the Premier League, wins for Manchester City and Liverpool. The Chiefs have beaten the Colts 33-30 in the NFL. That's the latest news and sport.
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9: Cloud clearing tomorrow before showers from Wednesday. 14 overnight tonight for Rocky. 29 the expected top tomorrow. Yeppoon 25 tomorrow. Gladstone 27. Billawilla expecting a top of 32.
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0: That's great if you don't have a lot of light coming into your room. If you do, it's probably not a technology for you. QLED or quantum LED, effectively, it's basically a panel of pixels with LED backlighting that can be really tiny pixels lighting it up with a little bit of extra color enhancement. So this comes in a lot of different versions. There's QLED, there's Neo QLED, there's ULED. They all kind of there's QNED. They all actually mean the exact same thing. It's just different versions of it. But effectively, whichever one, start with your price point first and then look around and see which of them probably matches that. And then go into a store and see which one to your eyes looks best.
1: Yeah, and it, of course, it doesn't make much of a difference in terms of how your team goes TV watching, especially if they're not anywhere near the finals. But maybe next year, who knows? All right, Lee, 131873 is the number. We're going to get into this AI business because it's being talked about everywhere. I'd love to get your perspective because I'm guessing you're talking about it, thinking about it, writing about it all of the time. 23 minutes to 10 right now.
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1: 20 and a half minutes to 10. I did allude to this earlier. It was on the ABC News tonight, and Four Corners has done one of those big investigations where they've been looking at whether you can hack the computers inside a car. This is a BYD Shark, and there have been warnings from people, the former cyber czar, as he's called, used to work for Malcolm Turnbull, for instance, for saying, well, this is a problem. And they went through an exercise of giving someone essentially the task of seeing whether they could crack the system, and they did it. They hacked in there, and they were able to turn this car on and off and turn the security on and off and essentially move it off, start it moving remotely. And then there were updates coming in over the air.

0: where they're in Chinese and no one could actually understand what was, well, you had to get an interpreter in. But so, look, all of that was on Four Corners. And Trent Nicklich, who is one of our broadcasters in Sydney, he's doing the Drive Time show at the moment. He's also a motoring editor. Trent was watching that. So I might have a chat with him after 10 o'clock just to get his thoughts on this, because I know it's something that a lot of people are concerned about. So he'll give us his review on that one. 131873 is the number, 19 minutes to 10. We've got Lee Stark with us tonight. He's the founder and editor of Pickr, P-I-C-K-R. But AI. Lee, everything's AI these days. I'm guessing you must be right. I've been talking about it a lot. So the question of whether it's going to break away, whether it's going to start to get more intelligent, whether the people who are running all these programs are going to be able to keep control of it, what are your thoughts?
1: They're already not keeping control of it. So in the past, we're just barely past the middle of 2026. There have been 17 incidents, no less than that, where it's actually gone rogue in major incidents. There have been even more for minor incidents. Gemini just went rogue recently and Claude did that. Actually, Claude managed to break into, OpenAI's ChatGPT only a couple of weeks ago. So the big question for us is at the moment, will it actually do any damage? It very likely could. From what we understand about it, it could be from the fact that you don't really set guidelines or rules up and it's not being monitored. So from what we understand about it is that it's becoming more likely to test its sandbox aggressively. It's not alive. It's a really clever tool, but it's basically a tool that's beginning to break out and kind of test systems in a ridiculous way.
0: Yep. Just in terms of, you say the sandbox, what's that? That's where it is playing. Is that what you're saying?
1: Yeah, effectively. So when you run a tool, you test it inside of its own little box. So it actually works the same way on a phone. Every time you run a phone, it runs inside of its own little box, its own little fencing, and we call that a sandbox. AI is supposed to run in its own little box and not leave. And what we're finding the AIs are doing now is they're able to push the boundaries of it and start to leave their sandboxes. Most of the time it's happening because the rules haven't been properly defined, and so it's saying, oh, well, I'm going to try something else to see if I can escape. But effectively, when the sandbox is set up properly, it doesn't always do this. So it's a cross between for the AI stuff that, one, it might just not be given the correct rules, and so it's testing the boundaries, and two, maybe it's been told to do this intentionally to see what it can do. We're not quite sure. There's so many instances to track at the moment.
0: Yeah, Toby Walsh, who's one of the AI experts from University of New South Wales, he was saying on our program last week that all these data centres are being built, which is fantastic, and we're going to get huge revenue. It's probably keeping our economy out of recession. But what we need to do is we need to have our own control over what's happening inside those data centres, because we've developed things like Wi-Fi. We've made great inventions over the years. So we could be doing things inside those data centres that we then have the capacity to own within Australia. And it's good for our sovereignty. And it's also good we don't end up just being landlords for big internationals that are running their data centres and sending all the stuff across, or in their cases, I think undersea cables.
1: Yeah, absolutely. So one of the bigger problems we have right now is that almost all AI that we use does kind of make its way back to America or Europe in some way, usually America. We do need a lot more local AI support on that one. And that could be tools developed in Australia. It could just be tools hosted in Australia. But right now, it's basically just us connecting with the US.
0: Yeah. And whenever I talk to someone about this and take the helicopter view of the data centers, I think anyone realizes how many of these things are already there and how many are on the on the block ready for approval.
1: We've had data centers for over 20, like we've had data centers for years, 20, 30, 40 years at this point. The difference is that the data centers from before, say 5 years ago, were largely just for web hosting. So they were large and heavy, but they weren't quite as strong and energy reliant as they are now. To run AI requires much media processors, much heftier hardware. And so as a result, you do tend to end up with these massive systems that should actually have better plans for renewable energy as well. But the hardware itself is incredibly powerful, so it's going to take a while to get to that point.
0: Okay. 131873. One of our listeners saying here, my daughter's got an Apple mobile. I bought a Samsung A17. When we did the location setup, she could see how much battery that I had left on my phone. This is from Judy. So I think she's saying that her new phone was telling her how much battery was left on the Samsung. Would that be? I think that's what you're saying, Judy. Would that? Could that possibly happen? I'm assuming that's what you're saying.
1: An iPhone shouldn't be able to see how much battery a Samsung has. One is because it's Android versus iPhone. However, if she has accidentally sent a screen, if she sent, for instance, a screenshot by accident, then the person on the other end of the iPhone might see the battery life that's on there.
0: But it wouldn't be connecting through through Bluetooth or any of that at all. Okay.
1: No, in fact, in fact, Android and iPhone tend to keep their battery processing and information quite separate.
0: Yeah. Let us know, Judy, if that was your message. But if it's not quite that, let us know at 14 minutes to 10. Now, this is a story that's popped up today where they're saying young, old people falling victim to scams. And there's a story tonight in the Financial Review where the big four banks are saying there's literally, I think the number was in the tens of thousands of scams that they've discovered that have got to be, in their words, cleaned up before the new regulations come in. These are these deep fakes. They say they've flagged 32,000 examples of dangerous internet content, deep fake investment scams with Meta and telecoms providers, revealing the extent of the cleanup job required before new scam response laws come into force next year. So the laws don't come in until next year, and there's tens of thousands of these deep fakes rattling around on the net. Incredible.
1: Yeah, so it's crazy. So Australia lost somewhere in the midst of between $2 and $3 billion in the last year alone, just to the majority of these things. The biggest target of these is anyone over the age of 60, largely because anyone can be convinced that someone's going to make more money out of their account. So if someone reaches out to you using WhatsApp or any service and says that they can make you more money from your super by investing in Bitcoin, your first red flag is to close that down, because that is obviously a lie. That is once your stuff has been invested, you cannot get it back, and it's unlikely you'll get anything. There's no such thing as making money off Bitcoin from a random call out. So don't trust it. It does affect young people as well. The thing we know about scams like this is that young people don't actually report it, but older generations do. So young people won't learn anything from it. They'll just write it off as, hey, maybe I'll learn next time. But it can affect anyone. The best approach you can take is to actually pretty much be cautious about every message coming in. Your phone number is not sacred. Your WhatsApp messages, none of it is sacred. It's all easily tracked. And so it does not take much for a scammer to send you a message to hope that you fall for it, because if one person does, they've made bank.
0: So even just one click on one bit of the message, you could be giving them a lot. So
1: you're not likely to necessarily fall for it for one click. You can click onto a message and not fall into the black hole of giving them your details. But
0: no, I don't mean the message clicking on it. But then once you've opened the message, there might be something on there that you think, oh, I'll see whether that's legitimate. But that's not a good idea.
1: Oh yes. Yeah. That's right. So if it's difficult to tell. Phishing sites look legitimate, and they can be difficult even for experts like myself to tell the difference. That's why I actually don't mind clicking on them myself, because then I can write articles about them afterwards.
0: Very good. All right. A few scammers have just heard that and thought, here we go, we'll hit him. look, we'll come back in a moment, because I know you're working on something that you're going to be talking about next week, but I just wanted to just flag it with you, because I think it's one that is very, very significant at 11 minutes to 10.
2: Everybody's been asking, where's the 4RO pickup? There were accusations it had been lost in a poker game. Some suggested it was abducted by aliens. And the most outlandish of all, it had been hit by a bus. But the 4RO pickup is alive and well, and back on the streets of CQ. Loaded up thanks to Doblo's Farmers Market, Galactic Donuts, CQ Today, and plenty more. 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
0: 8 minutes to 10. Lee Stark is in with us. Picker, P-I-C-K-R, picker.com.au is his website. And look, there's lots of really good gear there. Advice, for instance, on particularly the scam emails, the ones about unpaid tolls, which do seem to be absolutely everywhere. You do have to be very, very careful these days. Now, you're going to be doing a story, Lee. This is a bit of a preview, which you plan to talk about later in the week. But this, I think, is a really important one for many people listening to us. It might be their parents, their grandparents, people who might be having to make their preparations for when they pass, and then emails, your passcode, your even just how you get into your phone, all of that stuff is really important.
1: Absolutely. Well, my dad actually was a listener of your show, and I grew up listening to your show, and he passed away earlier this year, and that actually put me in this predicament where how do I get into his account? How do I find all those photos and things that he actually had at that time? So I started looking into that, and turns out that most people have no idea how to do it, and it is actually more complex than you think it will. So if you have an Android phone, that phone is basically locked down forever if you don't have a PIN code to get in. Mm. If you have an iPhone, there's actually a lot more options to do. So you can actually issue a gift certificate to Apple, but it takes forever to actually do. So the thing that you need to do ahead of time is obviously talk to your family about them, take those pins and passwords if you can. But more importantly, if you don't, if they've already passed, there are still ways in. Particularly in the world of Apple, there's actually a lot more options available to you. In the world of Android, it becomes more complex. If they've got a Gmail account, you can still do it, which most Android people will have. But what we found throughout this is that all those details, all those photos your parents might have stored, or any contacts that you might not know they're having of other people, obviously you want to get in contact with them as much as possible. Having access to that ahead of time will make your life a lot easier because you won't need to go through these roundabout ways that we've found exist.
0: I hate to say this, actually, but this new phone, I've got mostly face recognition for most things. I just get onto the golf website or all sorts of things. The face recognition's there just to start the phone. And I'm thinking, if, for instance, I happen to expire, can they would my son or wife be holding the phone over the over my face to be able to get into the phone, I said.
1: So the answer is technically yes, but not necessarily easily. Sometimes that works. It actually uses little tiny red LED dots, or laser dots rather, to analyze your face at the time. Mm. But even if you turn the phone off and you have to charge it to turn it back on, it won't turn on with facial security. It still uses your PIN code. Anyone with an iPhone will find that out. So having that PIN available is actually a lot more important, or at least having someone in your family know what it is and can use it.
0: Yeah. I should say pin number just once so I can get a message from someone here saying, oh, it's not pin.
1: Of course.
0: Yeah. I always get one. So even having said that, someone will send me one, I'm sure. So, hey, Lee, that's really interesting. And you're going to have that on your website later in the week with running through so much of that, because I think it's really important. And I guess it's a delicate subject if you're dealing with one of your relatives and saying, listen, we need that information, please.
1: Absolutely. It's also the thing, they've probably taken photos themselves, videos, things like that. And you'll want to find them because that's the last vestige of who they are.
0: Okay. And look, one of our listeners, Judy, is saying so her phone started, her daughter's new iPhone was showing this the Samsung battery, and it was just turned up with no screenshot. I don't know. It's something, maybe it's a weird one, isn't it? I've no idea how that would be happening.
1: I'd need to know a lot more about what's going on before I could even comment on that.
0: Okay. If Judy wants to send us an email, we could forward it to you. It'd be interesting 100%. If it's happened, then maybe if you want to give us more detail, Judy, you send an email to go to our website, send us feedback, and we can pass it on to Lee, because it might be something you look at. It may be a glitch that they often discover when these things are released. Pleasure having you with us, mate. Picker.com.au is your website, and we'll talk again very soon. Thank you.
1: Always happy to help.
0: Lee Stark, who was our locum tonight, talking tech here on this Monday night. Lot to come. I've got the brain game. I've got Craig Bennett next hour as well. 3.5 minutes to 10.
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0: We have the news coming up at 10 o'clock. We've got the brain game. We've got tomorrow's headlines just over an hour away, plus Craig Bennett, all coming up very soon, but the news is next.
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17: Good evening, I'm Jamel Wells. The Federal Opposition is accusing the government of cooking the books in the latest intergenerational report. The research finds Australia is a nation living longer, but population growth is stalling. The data also shows productivity will improve in the next 40 years as artificial intelligence takes over. Shadow Treasurer Tim Wilson says the government's projections are heroic.
18: What we have is a report from the Albanese government that seeks to cook the books to justify their economic model.
17: All big four banks now predict the RBA will increase the cash rate next week. Monthly mortgage repayments could go up more than $100. Canstar's Sally Tindall says there could be another rise in November.
19: That's one in September and one after the November meeting. And all the other big bank economic teams are saying the risk lies with that scenario, that we could end up at Christmas time with the highest cash rate setting we've seen since the GFC. That's since 2008.
17: A child has serious injuries after being shot in a Sydney unit. Sarah Widdersane reports.
20: Police were called to a property on Fairway Drive in Norwest at about 5 this afternoon to reports of a shooting. They arrived to find an 11-year-old boy had been shot in the face and neck. He was treated by paramedics at the scene before being taken to hospital in a serious condition. Five other people were in the home at the time of the shooting and were uninjured. An investigation into the incident is underway. Sarah Widdersane, Sydney.
17: New South Wales police are investigating a fire that's destroyed the house of triple killer Julian Ingram. The 37-year-old fatally shot his pregnant ex-partner, her friend and aunt at Lake Cajeligo in January. His body was found in May with a suspected self-inflicted gunshot wound. A 25-year-old West Australian man has been charged with possessing child exploitation material. Officers allegedly found 9 videos on his mobile phone when searching his luggage at Perth Airport. And Queensland Premier David Crisafulli says he won't publicise how much Olympic and Paralympic venues will cost because it could inflate the price. The Queensland government has not committed to reporting games spending, which was done in New South Wales in the lead-up to Sydney 2000. In finance, one Australian dollar buying 71.2 US cents.
16: Denture Solutions. Dentures so comfortable, you'll forget you even have them. 994RO, your sport now.
17: Nick Daicos has a slim lead as the final rounds of the Brownlow medal start to be counted. The Collingwood star leading Bulldogs Marcus Bontempelli by 3 votes a short time ago. Hawk Nick Watson has won Mark of the Year. Lion Connor McKenna snapped up Goal of the Year honours. The Dolphins will be looking to punch their ticket to the NRL Grand Final on Friday night. A win over the Roosters will cement a maiden Grand Final appearance in just their 4th season. Chief Executive Terry Reader says their success is no accident.
21: You're only as good as the people around you. From day one, we made sure we brought the right people in on the field, but also off the field too, with the way our club operates and how we do things. It has a lot to do with the people, and that's probably the best advice for any expansion team. You've got to make sure you get people that are good at what they do, know what they're doing.
17: The Knights have returned home after their upset over the Warriors, insisting they have the belief to topple the Panthers on Sunday. Manchester City beat Sunderland 5-3 to go to the top of the English Premier League. They've won 5 games from 5 starts. That's news and sport.
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15: Cloud clearing tomorrow before showers from Wednesday. 14 overnight tonight for Rocky. 29 the expected top tomorrow. Yeppoon 25 tomorrow. Gladstone 27. Billawila expecting a top of 32.
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24: Now it's back to John Stanley, right across Australia.

0: a segue. 12 minutes past 10. Graham, what's the answer I'm looking for here?
1: Yeah, that's Russia.
0: Russia, that's right. It was Russia. It was a great line. It was used in 1939. Well done, Graham. You are the winner. You've got yourself that fantastic prize from our friends at Craft Cartel. The top 10 tinnies pack. Also get the John Stanley Mr. Magoo mug coming your way. And as I say each week, and as we're getting toward Christmas, of course, you got to start thinking about what you're going to give people. You've got go to craftcartel.com.au. You can have a look at the top 10 tinnies pack. There's also plenty of other options as well for you. Independent, family-owned, and as I've said plenty of times here, no matter how you're listing, you might be listing via 4BC or 2LT or any of our network stations or on a smart speaker or whatever, just go and put in craftcartel.com.au/2GB and you'll get yourself $15 off if you haven't purchased before from Craft Cartel. You probably heard us talk about it on a Monday night. Maybe this is the time to act and have a look at what great products they have. 131873 is the number. A few people giving me alternative suggestions as to what Churchill was talking about. A riddle wrapped in a mystery inside an enigma. Well, I'm not going to read those out. They're trying to get me into trouble. I will, though, just ask this because I'm asking, I know we've got a couple of our producers, Hannah, Olivia. I think we're around on Saturday, but Saturday was talked like a pirate day. Now, I only mention it because I'm still scarred by this going back quite a few years when I was working at another radio station and there was a breakfast announcer that thought it was very funny to do the talk like a pirate day. I think it might have actually led to him putting a pirate thing on his head for a while. And I think, how stupid is this thing, talk like a pirate day? And a couple of friends playing, I think, racquetball in America come up with the idea, and then they spread it through some local radio station. I see the Maritime Museum here is talking about it. So if anyone was driving you nuts over the weekend thinking they were clever by talking like a pirate, I thought it had died out, but the fact that it's on a Saturday is a wonderful relief. So we won't have to put up with that. But I have looked at the date. There is something. There is something you have to do on this date as well. I have noticed that one. Thank you very much. At 10:15.
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0: 18 minutes past 10 is the time. 131-873 is the number. Now, I did get a note earlier, and this was from one of our listeners, just in relation to we're talking about some of the issues of the day, and it's one that hasn't been talked about much today. It's this ongoing question of tobacco excise and whether reducing tobacco excise substantially, we're talking 75-80%, is going to result in people then switching to the legal product and away from the illegal product. So, for instance, if you've got the 80% excise, say you reduce it by 80%, you're still going to have cigarettes that are substantially more expensive than the illegal ones. And the way the illegal ones operate, they've got a pretty reasonable margin from what I can understand. They could then just reduce their prices and continue that margin and keep their business. And I mentioned earlier, I've gone to a convenience store near my place three times over the weekend because it's next to a place that I go to, and I've dropped in to buy ice cream, you know, whatever else it is, one of the rare things you buy other than cigarettes. They're piled up on the shelves there in a very blatant way. Been there for ages, and I'm just wondering, is anything being done about it, and how would reducing the excise do anything at all? I can't imagine it would have any impact. So I think just going into that joint and saying, hey, listen, what's all that stuff, and taking it away. Isn't that the way to do it? It does strike me, and we know what they do is they don't have all their supplies out the back. They've got their supplies. It's an adjust-in-time approach so that if there is a raid, they lose the stuff that's on the shelves. But they've got most of it stored away somewhere else, and usually the person standing in the store doesn't really know where the stuff is coming from when it gets delivered. But I think a little bit of resourcefulness by the compliance officers, as they say, could do a little bit better in dealing with that stuff. 131-873 is the number. At 20 minutes past 10, you may have some thoughts on that one. And one of our listeners here saying, on fuel, India has just signed a massive oil deal with Russia, and the newly elected German Chancellor set to follow says there are other options than dealing with the mullahs. That's from George. Our broader position here, and we've done it plenty of times here, is that the 13 years ago report that was put together on fuel security, that it was ignored by the last days of the Rudd government, the Abbott government, the Turnbull government, Morrison government, and then this government. They all said, oh, no, this. And the fellow that wrote the report, he's been on the program plenty of times saying, well, whenever I've raised it with them, there's no votes in it. Now everyone's going, we might need to knock up a refinery. It can't be done overnight. But we do need to become more fuel, self-sufficient with fuel. But again, we're starting from way behind the eight ball. 21 past 10 now. I did mention this earlier, and where Trent Nikolic is in Sydney, hosting the Drive Time show in Sydney. He's also our motoring editor, so he'll have something to say about this tomorrow. And then when we do our motoring segment on Wednesday, I'll get his thoughts, because I know he's raised questions before, because he's concerned about electric vehicles, particularly Chinese electric vehicles, the capacity of those vehicles to be hacked, to be remotely controlled. So the Four Corners program tonight on the ABC did a big, big investigation into all of this. They're talking about the BYD concerns raised. The software can be hacked and controls taken over without even needing a password. They set someone who was part of the program tonight a job. All right, can you do this? And apparently it was done. And there are questions also about the remote software updates that can be done in these cars as well. In this case, it was a BYD Shark, where it went to a cybersecurity firm and the founder of the firm given 2 weeks to hack into the systems and said it was easier than we were expecting. Now, this was presented tonight on the Four Corners program. You can find it on ABC iView. I'm sure people will talk about it tomorrow. This was how ABC News reported the story earlier tonight.
10: Chinese brands now account for more than half of all EVs sold in Australia. They're clean, green, and cheap to run. Two cabinet ministers are among the new converts. But a former advisor to Prime Minister Malcolm Turnbull is wary.
11: I think it's dangerous for any politician, certainly dangerous for ministers.
10: While all connected vehicles are capable of collecting personal data, we've obtained insider access to one Chinese brand, XPeng. It shows not only what the manufacturer can see, but what it can potentially do remotely from China.
11: Here's one that has BMS. That's the battery management system.
10: Four Corners has obtained a log of over-the-air updates deployed to all XPeng vehicles across Australia in March.
11: No one knows what this software does. No regulators in Australia know, and definitely no owners.
12: Could it be used maliciously?
11: Absolutely. The connectivity, by its nature, and the features that are on the vehicle, by their nature, lend themselves then to malicious activity.
10: Australian intelligence agencies have warned of the surveillance and sabotage risks posed by Chinese EVs.
13: An electric vehicle made by a company headquartered in China is subject to the laws of China, particularly the national security laws, which oblige them to assist Chinese intelligence agencies.
10: Beijing demands all over-the-air updates be approved by two separate regulators before being sent to a car. Australia requires no such scrutiny. The government told Four Corners they are consulting with industry about changing this. In a statement, XPeng said it complies with all laws and regulations governing software updates in Australia. Angus Grigg, ABC News.
0: Look, that was on the ABC News. That's their report. On their very extensive report they did, they showed how all of this is happening. It's just, but when you, is there something familiar when you hear they are consulting with industry about whether there's a need to do what other countries have done to deal with this? Because so often we complain about too much regulation if you're a builder, all the red tape and all the hurdles you've got to go through to get something built or approved. And then in other areas, nothing. They just go, oh, should we have done something about that? And there's a very good example of that with e-bikes, where there now various state governments and organisations are trying to bring in some form of regulation and controls over the use of e-bikes. Year after year after year, these things have been sold, turning up under Christmas trees. Kids have been buying them. Some of the retailers that specialise in discount materials have been selling the things, and they're very cheap. They're everywhere. But they're now thinking, oh, we better bring in some regulation for that. How typical. 25 past 10 now.
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0: 131873 is the number. Nick Dacos, the Collingwood player. Look, he was I think he was $1.05, maybe even $1.01. He's actually won the Brownlow Medal. He's got a 13-point lead with a few rounds to go. So Nick Dacos, he was the hot favourite. Everyone was expecting him to win comfortably. So Nick Dacos winning this is the prestigious Brownlow Medal. Isaac Heaney, he was I think probably roughly in 10th spot. 10th or 11th on 26 points, but Nick Dacos is a runaway winner. He's been regarded as probably the best player in the AFL for a couple of years now, so he's now picked up the Brownlow Medal. And Marcus Bontempelli, who he's been phenomenal for a number of years, he's finished in third place. He's running out of chances, but who knows, it may come one day, but not tonight. It's Collingwood's Nick Dacos winning that prestigious Brownlow Medal in that ceremony in Melbourne. We might bring a little bit of that and what he's had to say in case of something that, you know, out of the ordinary. We'll bring that to you a little bit later on. So he's won the Brownlow Medal, Nick Dacos, at now 29 and a half minutes past 10. Now, look, Mr. Vitamins, one of our great sponsors, Mr. Vitamins. 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Now, the band, they're ready to go. Is Craig ready to go? Is everyone ready to go? All right, band, ready to go? Now.

0: had been designing Cher's eye-popping outfits for decades. Everything you saw her in that looked absolutely incredible, he was behind it. So in the wash-up of Bob's passing, it's been revealed that Cher was the first woman, and you'll be thrilled by this, it could help you win a meat tray, folks, yeah. Take note. She was the first woman to regularly bare her belly button on American primetime TV. Now, the first time she flashed her navel was in 1971 on the Sonny and Cher Comedy Hour. And it was Bob who designed those outfits with the belly cut out so that you could actually deliberately see her little belly button. Now, people think it was maybe Barbara Eden in I Dream of Jeannie, but no, remember she had that sort of harem dress that covered the belly button. So it was Cher that stepped out from the shadows and she showed that little bit of her anatomy and people were clutching their pearls and reaching for smelling salts and whatever else. So we have on one hand, Tom, apparently not so keen on flashing a bit of nipple, but Cher merrily flashing her navel, and this was back in the 70s. So, yeah, of course, what we're meant to do that bit of info, John, but I just tell you.
1: I have
0: this.
1: No idea, but to get myself into the mood, because I'm sitting here and I'm having a look, because the first thing you think of with Cher and, you know, flashing the navel, you think of if I could turn back time. And there's one thing you immediately think of when you see if I could turn back time, and there she is straddled across it there right now. And it's incredible.
0: The cannon, that's right. I think with a couple of bottle tops covering her nipples, I think that's what she wore in that outfit. That was one of the great Bob Mackie outfits.
1: Yeah.
0: And I think she was also wearing a bit of dental floss too to cover her nether regions.
1: I think
0: those were the days.
1: Yep.
0: And when you talk about turning back time with Cher, I think she's done it, John, several times.
1: I think she has,
0: In fact, I think she's turned back several centuries, actually.
1: Yep. Okay. All right. You said that. Not me.
0: I did.
1: 17 minutes for 11. We got the weirdest one of the night coming up very, very shortly. So you want to strap in. I'm looking forward to it. And a serious story as well coming up as well. At 17 to 11 now, we've got Craig Bennett talking the world of entertainment.
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1: 40 minutes to 11. It is the world of entertainment with Craig Bennett. We did talk earlier about these graves and people who are potentially asking for some sort of ransom when they rob the graves. One of our listeners saying, "What ransom would you ask for posthumously, John?" Well, you'll be posthumously ransoming a pile of ash, so there won't be anything to. That's what it'll be, and I'll be making sure it's a pile of ash. A lot of people are students of Cher. There must be a university course or something. Jeff says she literally had duct tape covering her Canon clinging area. And Wade is a regular, keen listener to this segment, always interested in news about Cher. There's no wig news, but who knows?
0: No, there's not sadly. Tonight. No, not this week.
1: All right. Let's just
0: keep hunting.
1: Let's be a little serious here because, the late Rob Reiner, and, of course, he was in All in the Family, but the movies that he made over his career were extraordinary. He and his wife were murdered shortly before Christmas, and there's now going to be a presentation and a tribute, and his life's going to be dramatised. This should be very special, I would have thought.
0: I would think, yes. And it was such an awful story, John. It's one of those moments you just really don't forget. You're right. It was just before Christmas last year. And he and his wife, Michelle, murdered in their Los Angeles home with their son, Nick Reiner, having been arrested and charged with two counts of first degree murder. He's in jail awaiting trial. He had showbiz in his DNA, Rob Reiner. You think about it. Dad was the legendary actor and comedian Carl Reiner. He created the Dick Van Dyke Show and then went on to play the toupee-wearing TV talk show host Alan Brady on Dick's show. And then there's Rob's mum, who was the actress Estelle Reiner, famed for her very saucy line, "I shall never forget it, I'll have what she's having," in When Harry Met Sally. Remember with Meg Ryan and Billy Crystal?
1: Right.
0: And,
1: that's right.
0: Yeah. Rob directed that movie. You mentioned All in the Family, Mike Stivic, the meathead in that, and that really launched his career. First wife was Penny Marshall, Laverne and Shirley. Directed movies like This is Spinal Tap, Misery, A Few Good Men, The American President. And, of course, he acted in a bunch of movies too. First Wives, Club Sleepless in Seattle. Why am I telling you this? Because Billy Crystal, thanks to Billy Crystal, who was his best friend, his life is being turned into a Netflix movie. It's simply to be titled Reiner. And the story follows, just as I've outlined there for you, his life, son of a Hollywood comedy legend, finding fame first on TV to direct it to Hollywood Tinseltown tycoon, because he was the big studio boss behind Castle Rock Entertainment, which, you know, packaged and produced so many really great movies. To that appalling end, obviously, having been bludgeoned to death along with his wife after having returned home from a Christmas party at Conan O'Brien's home. Apparently, Rob's actor son, Jake Reiner, will play a younger version of his dad, and obviously casting is to sort of get underway. I'm assuming they'll wait to complete the story when they know what happens to Nick, who is accused of the double murder and, as I say, is in jail awaiting trial on all of that.
1: Yeah. All right. Now, at 10 minutes to 11, let's get to Nicolas Cage, who, of course, never fails to provide a story for us. Last week you told us about him being possessed, and there's a follow-up that I know many of our listeners will be leaning forward, turning the radio up, turning the sound up, because they want to hear the update. So what have you got?
0: I can almost hear cars screeching to the side of the road, John, so that their attention is undivided for this. I did tell you last week in our sort of little Hollyweird bit of our Monday chat that a Tinseltown psychic of quite some note, so not just any old run-of-the-mill psychic or seer, had made the startling claim that Nick is possessed. She suspected this is the reason a huge sinkhole had opened up in front of his $12 million mansion in Malibu this almost 2 weeks ago, and it keeps getting bigger, that sinkhole. It swallowed his driveway and the neighbours have had to evacuate. It's now threatening the entire house. The psychic says this, as you might recall, was the latest in a long line of misfortunes for Nicholas that goes back to 2007 when he bought this spooky old mansion in New Orleans. Cost him millions. This mansion was built on the former estate of a slave owner named Madame Lalaurie. And as I explained, the original mansion was incinerated back in the 1800s, 1834, I think it was, if I remember, after a slave who was chained to the stove started the fire. And it's long been New Orleans law that whoever owned the subsequent properties, you can check this out, it's all there, would become possessed by the evil spirits that rose out of that inferno. And it seems the spirits have gotten to Nicholas, because 2 years after he bought that New Orleans property, it was repossessed. In the ensuing years, he suffered no end of misfortune. Several homes, like a castle in Germany and a stately home in Britain, as I told you, were repossessed. And I didn't know this until tonight, a chapel he bought in New Orleans, Our Lady of Perpetual Hope, was also repossessed in some very bizarre tax debacle. Well, tonight, there's even more. We learn in order to neutralize this possession by these evil spirits, who will also be foistering endless bad luck on him in the afterlife, if you believe in all of that. So in order to torpedo that, he needs to be buried in the St. Louis Cemetery number 1 in New Orleans, because that's where the Queen of Voodoo, Marie Laveau, is resting, which is why in 2010, I didn't know this until now, in 2010, he bought this bizarre pyramid-like mausoleum in that cemetery. You can hunt it up online. It's this big white pyramid thing, all bizarre, all nutty than a bowl of beer nibbles. But there you have it. He's possessed. He needs to be buried in that same cemetery as the Queen of Voodoo to sort of neutralize the bad juju that might stalk him in the afterlife. I had no idea you'd be stalked in the afterlife by evil spirits. I thought when you'd gone, that surely would be it, but no, apparently not. And that's why if you look at his future resting place, it is this big white pyramid in that cemetery in New Orleans. You can hunt the history up and you'll be thinking, good grief. He actually tells stories that are true.
1: Yeah,
0: on this but with particular the, Hollywood bit.
1: See, if being in a pyramid is going to protect your, I mean, if the idea is you're going to be protected in there by being put into a pyramid, it didn't help the old King Tut, Tutankhamun, did it? Because he's been
0: not really.
1: He was dug up and put into the museum.
0: So, yeah, well, see, there you go. I know, and still wrapped in the bandages.
1: That's right. That's right. Yeah, unbelievable. Quite extraordinary.
0: It's apparently, odd, John. Yeah. I know. I like the fact that from time to time you are silenced.
1: I am silent. No, because...
0: This remarkably articulate soul, just sometimes you're stopped in your verbal tracks, aren't you?
1: And part of that is because, like you mentioned Tinseltown, we had one of our... We had someone in here who was working with us, and he was he's actually from Los Angeles. And I said, oh, I've been to Los Angeles. I talked about going to Burbank and going to, Manhattan Beach and Venice Beach and Santa Monica. He said, no, that's not. He says, this is obviously someone who, knows. He said, that's not the real Los Angeles. I'm thinking, where is the real Los Angeles? It's a huge, huge city. And I'm thinking, for instance, because we have talked about this, potentially doing a listener tour next year, you and me.
0: We should, John.
1: Kicking off in Los Angeles, then... Some of the listeners will go with you for a tour of celebrity houses. I'll take people off to the baseball. We'll end up going up the coast to Big Sur and
0: San Simeon, Pebble Beach,
1: Robert Hurst, and then Pebble Beach Golf Club. So we'll be able. It's a terrific tour. I reckon it's got some legs.
0: I think it's got more legs than a centipede. And
1: exactly.
0: I reckon if we did a little sideways trip to Carmel by the Sea, where Doris Day used to live,
1: and
0: we could have lunch at the Mission Inn, Clint Eastwood.
1: Doris Day's house,
0: have a
1: Clint Eastwood.
0: Time.
1: We might even bump into Clint Eastwood. It would be amazing. So I just started to think about it again, and I reckon it's got some legs, so you and I need to talk
0: I do think we should.
1: We'll start taking bookings. Good on.
0: Why not? Know, there'd be a rush on for it, I reckon.
1: The boys at the golf club that are always asking me about, you know, Liz Hurley and Billy Ray Cyrus and Cyril, who's always asking about all of these stories that you bring us. So anyway, we'll work on it, Craig, and we'll do this again next week, mate.
0: I'll catch you then, John.
1: Good on you.
0: Food for thought, I got to say.
1: There he is.
0: To Hollywood.
1: The great Craig Bennett that always gets Mondays off to a great start, gives us a good laugh, and we can relax and ease ourselves into the new week. 4 minutes to 11 now.
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1: We have the news coming up at 11 o'clock. After that, we'll have tomorrow's headlines. As you can imagine, a lot of that will focus on today's economic news, such as it was. There's actually a really interesting one for our New South Wales listeners, which I do think there's a little bit of political manoeuvring being done by the New South Wales government, and it's all around a headline that you're going to see tomorrow, because they are at the moment trying to anticipate what their opponents are going to do, and I think that is what this story is about. But I'll give you the details of that coming up very shortly. Also, we'll do our weekly look at the real estate market, how that's gone. I think not all that well, but the news comes up straight after this here on this Monday.
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17: Good evening, I'm Jamel Wells. It's been a record-setting night at the Brownlow Medal with Nick Dacos winning the AFL's most prestigious award. Jack Fenwick reports.
18: Dacos clinching the Brownlow with three rounds to spare. The 23-year-old polling a perfect three votes in 13 of 22 games played and polling in 18. Dacos accumulating 47 votes, the most in history, eclipsing Patrick Cripps' record of 45 set in 2024. The moment surreal for the Magpie.
19: Yeah, I can't believe my Brownlow medalist, to be honest.
18: Dacos finishing 11 votes ahead of Cat Bailey Smith. Jack Fenwick reporting.
17: Three men have been arrested after a child suffered serious gunshot wounds in Sydney's northwest. Paramedics called to a unit found the 11-year-old boy with head and neck wounds. Five other people at the property were not injured. Police say three 18-year-old men arrested are helping them with inquiries. Australia's economic growth over the next four decades is expected to be its slowest since World War II. The Treasurer has handed down the latest intergenerational report, warning the number of deaths will soon outpace births. Annual GDP growth is expected to drop from 3% to 2%. Jim Chalmers says the nation faces an uncertain future.
20: The world is becoming more dangerous, more unpredictable, more unequal, and more divided. And these aren't just individual threads, they're part of a bigger fraying of that intergenerational promise of better times.
17: Former Immigration Minister Philip Bruddick says immigration needs to be a standalone portfolio. It's currently wrapped up in the Home Affairs Department. The government's under pressure to address rising migration numbers as infrastructure struggles to cope. Mr. Bruddick says both sides of politics have failed to manage the issue.
21: And in my view, the quicker we move back to having essentially an immigration portfolio with the responsibilities for immigration, with one minister, the better it will be.
17: A national authority to operate the 000 system is among 11 recommendations after a Senate inquiry into last year's Optus outage. Telstra is currently responsible for managing the emergency call network. The report also recommends a text-based option for contacting 000. In finance, $1 buying around 71.2 US cents.
2: Gracemere Shopping World. 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
17: Just repeating, it's been a record-setting night at the Brownlow Medal with Nick Dacos winning the AFL's most prestigious award. There are reports the five suspended Sydney Swans players will return to the club this week for end-of-season reviews. In the NRL, the Knights have returned to Newcastle after their big win over the Warriors in Auckland. Last year's Wooden Spooners are now preparing to take on the Panthers in a preliminary final on Sunday. Knights forward Dylan Lucas says they were always confident of making the final four.
22: Yeah, we've had that belief all year, but I suppose everyone else just has it now. And I'm just excited for the group and I'm super proud of the boys over the last few weeks.
17: Roosters forward Victor Radley is backing halfback Sam Walker to make a successful return from ankle surgery in their clash with the Dolphins. And Liverpool has moved to sixth on the EPL table following a 1-0 win over Bournemouth. You're up to date. That's the latest news and sport.
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25: Cloud clearing tomorrow before showers from Wednesday. 14 overnight tonight for Rocky. 29, the expected top tomorrow. Yeppoon, 25 tomorrow. Gladstone, 27. Billawilla expecting a top of 32.
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0: Now, the buyer remains a mystery, but what is absolutely mind-blowing is the previous suburb record was $25 million set only last year. So this has absolutely smashed it. And on top of that, the sellers, which are former mining executive Gervase Heddle and his partner, they only bought the place in 2023 for $19.25 million. So after adding a pool cabana and doing some renos, they've made a massive gain in under 3 years. The estate has an incredible history dating back to 1886, but the real takeaway here is that while everyday buyers are treading a bit more carefully these days in the property market, demand for these types of ultra-rare Sydney trophy homes is still operating in a league of its own.
1: Incredible, isn't it? Just extraordinary. All right, well, they're the ones you get yourself on the harbour, get on a ferry and look around for those who live in Sydney, and you look at some of these places and you wonder what they're worth. Well, there's an indication of what you have to pay to get one of them. Josie, as always, very interesting. We will do it again next week.
0: Thanks, John. Chat then.
1: Josie,
2: thank
1: Quinn,
2: you so much.
1: That's who is great. The editor Thanks. Of the Domain magazine. We speak with her each week and get an idea of what's going on with the real estate market. On Friday night, because the continuous call team wasn't on Friday night. They are, of course, on this Friday night calling the preliminary final between the Dolphins and the Roosters. But we did have a special program on Friday night, and if you go back and get the podcast out, you can hear a conversation with Tom Panos, who's a really, really high-profile real estate agent. He's does a lot of work on social media, but he ran through some of the things people do at auctions to try to try and put the other bidders off, including people, and the examples he was giving, people who might actually live across the road or next door who are looking at buying the house for maybe family member or themselves since they have a huge party, people who then get friends to drive down the street, hooning, making noise, trying to make the place look as unattractive as possible, even people who are at the auction asking questions about, is it built on landfill? Do we know about what's underneath it? Raising questions just to try and put people off. The tactics people use at auction, it was very interesting. So if you wanted to hear that, that's actually on our Friday night podcast, which we had with Tom Panos, for those of you who follow the real estate market very, very, very closely. 131-873 is the number. And just on a message I've got here from one of our listeners, and it's a lengthy one, and it's one that makes me think that I maybe should have a chat to my friend Dr. Ross, because she's saying here, I'm surprised to see someone vaping in the supermarket or deli or the coffee shop or places like Service New South Wales. Now, there's no obvious smoke. But the question then would be, because the reason you can't smoke in these places is because the secondary smoke is poisonous and can be very, very damaging to your health. So you're essentially assaulting someone if you're smoking next to them in an enclosed space. But she's saying, how many are inhaling vape fumes? Sometimes you're in a car with a neighbour, shops or coffee, and that person might actually be sneaking a vape in the car, and then you jump in the car. Now, she claims hers are prescribed, it's safer. But if you've listened to Dr. Ross, the chemicals that are in the stuff, the mist or whatever it is, the vape that you're shucking into your lungs, there's still a lot of work being done on the impact that might be having on your health long term. And remembering, and all of us who've been around for a long time, remember that the tobacco industry made sure that they muddied the waters as much as possible to keep people smoking for as long as possible. They refuted passive smoking and all of that stuff because they wanted to sell more cigarettes and kill more people. And so I just wonder what's in that stuff, what you could be breathing. It's a very good point that Anna raises as to whether you should be smoking or vaping in any of those places, and whether people might be unsuspecting and sucking that stuff into their lungs and doing them damage. Very good point. 14 minutes to 12 now.
3: 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The sun is shining. The temp is perfect. But as we know, there's always something happening with the weather. And no one knows that better than Central Queensland's favourite weatherman, Mike Griffin. Don't miss the updates on Friday morning thanks to Thinkwater as we check the weather that's affecting us and find out what's happening on the water. 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
1: 11 minutes to 12 is the time right now. Mike says when he was about 8 years old, got swept out to Stanwell Park, which is just to the south of Sydney. Great man is walking along the beach, rescued me. Wish I got to know him. So someone's rescued you as an eight-year-old. You still, okay, if you remember how many years ago that would be. So it was a stranger, but you've never forgotten it. Fantastic. Thank you so much for that, Mike. Just the front page of the Australian newspaper, they've come up with a front page which says, Forever Deficit. And this is a picture of Jim Chalmers. It says, up next, 40 years of intergenerational deficit and debt. They've got all of this there saying Jim Chalmers has assured Australians personal income tax cuts are still part of his economic plans, despite revelations the country faces 40 years of budget deficits, ballooning debt, and an economy that will remain largely reliant on migration. So they've then got the full coverage of the intergenerational report. Remembering the coalition has committed to tax indexation, which means the tax scales would be indexed to inflation. So they've already promised a built-in tax cut. You can guarantee there'll be a tax cut brought down by the government before the next election. They've also got this story on data centres saying new data centres in Victoria will be forced to secure their own renewable energy, pay the full cost of connecting to the electricity grid and be banned from residential areas under what the Labor government says will be the toughest restrictions in the country. Now, remembering, of course, Labor government's unlikely to last beyond the beginning of November, but the Premier is going to release the Sustainable Data Centre Action Plan, seeking to address growing community unease about the rapid expansion of the energy-intensive facilities. It's significant because each state's handling this in a different way, but if you listen to the experts, they will tell you that you can build these data centres in relatively remote areas. They don't have to be built near the cities, and these companies are coming into Australia because apart from the United States, there aren't that many places where they can build these data centres at scale and in large numbers. And so we're being targeted, and we should be playing hardball and saying, well, if you're going to build them away from residential areas, and you can power them yourself. That's what the Victorian Labor government's going to be saying, but I suspect that essentially is mirroring what the what I expect will be the new government, the coalition government in Victoria come November. And they've also, in this latest news poll that came out today, they've asked people about immigration. It says two-thirds of Australians, including 44% of Labor voters, want fewer immigrants allowed into Australia, according to this news poll. Now, what that actually means is how many? What is the number? Because ultimately, wanting fewer is one thing. What the number is and where those fewer will be taken from has got to be fleshed out by all parties before we can make a decision. 7.5 to 12 now.
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1: Four minutes to 12 here on this Monday. Look, I'd be tempted to say that I went outside and there was some weird crop circle sitting where Phil O'Neill normally sits, but he's actually taking a couple of weeks off, Phil. Tony McManus is looking after the overnight program. He's running an overnight program right across the country. Thank you. That message about vapes, yes, it was the person who was saying they were safe. You weren't saying, this is a, Marie it was, neighbour was saying it was safe, but it does raise questions about particularly if someone's vaping, and are you sucking in their vape? Is that appropriate? I might investigate that and do a bit more on that. Also, questions about the data centres and why it's economical to have them here as opposed to the US. I'll do a bit on that tomorrow night. And because I looked at the date here, I've got a song I've picked out to finish the night with, but I need to give this one just a quick run because of the date. Could we do it now quickly?
17: Do you remember when it started?
1: Yeah, song guaranteed to get everyone dancing at a wig. And I'm not going to play that one because it's Jim Croce's birthday, the late Jim Croce's birthday over the weekend. So I want to finish the show tonight with this one.

0: pass me by.
1: Here's Tony's coming in next week after you. Have a great Tuesday.
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3: Hello, I'm Jack Fenwick. Australia's population will continue to get older and grow more slowly, increasing pressure on the nation's finances. Federal politics reporter Nelson Scott.
4: The Treasurer has delivered the nation's seventh intergenerational report, offering a glimpse into how Australia will look in 40 years. The budget will remain in deficit, and productivity growth will be heavily reliant on a rapid rollout of AI. Jim Chalmers is confident Australia will be able to overcome global challenges.
5: Find opportunity and security in all of this uncertainty.
4: The report also forecasts Australia's population will continue to age, with deaths outnumbering births for the first time. Andrew McKellar from the Chamber of Commerce and Industry says migrants will be crucial in filling skill shortages.
6: We can't stick our head in the sand. We have to face up to those economic realities.
4: The opposition has accused Labor of massaging the numbers for political gain. Nelson Scott, Canberra.
3: Almost 2 million people have been told to evacuate as a powerful typhoon batters Tokyo. Around 50,000 households are without power. Firefighters fear a woman has been buried alive after a landslide crushed a house. Around 300 flights have been cancelled. Three men have been arrested after a child suffered serious gunshot wounds in Sydney's northwest. Jamel Wells reports.
7: Paramedics called to a Norwest unit block found the 11-year-old boy with head and neck wounds. He was taken to Westmead Children's Hospital. Five other relatives and friends who were at the property were not injured. Officers say three 18-year-old men arrested at the scene are helping them with inquiries. They do not believe the incident was organised crime related. Jamel Wells, Sydney.
3: The WA government has given up on killing the shark that fatally attacked a 63-year-old swimmer on Friday. Greg O'Neill was swimming at Sorrento Beach with a friend when the shark attacked him. Capture gear was deployed on Sunday morning, but withdrawn by the afternoon. Senior Minister Reece Whitby says the weather was too rough to deploy the gear sooner.
8: Closer to the moment and the time and the geography, there was a much higher likelihood that you could identify the shark involved. But I think, you know, you've got the passage of days.
3: And cocaine consumption in Victoria has surged sixfold in the past decade. Wastewater data shows more than 1.2 tonnes is now consumed each year, with the Victorian market estimated to be worth $1.3 billion. The Australian Criminal Intelligence Commission has warned cocaine use is becoming normalised, despite potentially deadly consequences. In finance, one Australian dollar is buying 71.3 US cents.
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3: Nick Daicos has finally won the Brownlow medal. The 23-year-old polling a record 47 votes, two more than Patrick Cripps in 2024. The Magpie stunned by the honour.
9: It's a massive award and I'm so privileged to be up here and, yeah, I can't believe I'm a Brownlow medalist, to be honest.
3: In the NRL, the Roosters are backing Sam Walker to make a rapid return from ankle surgery in Friday night's prelim final against the Dolphins. Teammate Victor Radley says he'll be fine.
10: To be honest, I think he will be kind of 100% fit. I feel like I've done a syndesmosis as well, and the surgeries they do now are pretty amazing. And, you know, during that game, I feel like he'll be fine, and I think it'll be more after the game, a pull-up sore.
3: In the Premier League, wins for Manchester City and Liverpool last night. The Chiefs have beaten the Colts 33-30 in the NFL. That's the latest news and sport.
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1: Cloud clearing today before showers from tomorrow, getting to a top of 29 degrees today for Rocky after a minimum of 14. Yeppoon reaching 25 today, Gladstone 27 and Billawilla 32.
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0: The best place to buy a top-quality used Holden is at your Holden dealer's OK used car lot, especially during the big clearance sale right now.
1: Giovanni Boccaccio was born in the year 1313, the illegitimate son of a rich Florentine merchant. At the age of 20, he was sent to Naples to complete his education in a mercantile establishment. He had no ambition to follow in his father's footsteps, however, and after a succession of hectic love affairs, decided that his future lay in the writing of prose and poetry. His first published works made little impact, and in 1340, at the command of his father, he returned to Florence to take a hand at the family business. He stuck it out for 4 years, during which time he wrote the epic poem L'Amorosa di Sione. Its success prompted him to defy his father and go back to Naples, where he resumed an affair begun 5 years before with the beautiful Maria Aquino, who, among other things, happened to be the illegitimate daughter of King Robert of Anjou. On the king's death, the throne passed to his 17-year-old granddaughter, Joanna, whose two great loves were love itself and a love of literature and the arts. Boccaccio's mistress introduced him to the queen, and for the entertainment of the two ladies, he wrote a number of stories that, well, were somewhat on the naughty side. The queen delighted in them and constantly begged for more. Through her patronage, he soon became the toast of Naples. In 1353, the publication of the Decameron set the seal on his fame as the undisputed master of Italian prose. It consisted of all the stories he had written for the wanton Queen Joanna, and many more in the same vein, to bring the number up to 100. The Boccaccio had not been in Florence at the time of the Great Plague 5 years before. He used it as a framework for the book. The stories were reputedly related by three noble youths and seven young ladies to while away their exile outside the city walls. Knowing that any time they might be struck down by the plague, they made the most of the situation between bouts of feasting, dancing, and making love by having a sort of competition to see who could tell the sauciest story. The result took Italy by storm. A century before the invention of printing, thousands of manuscript copies of the Decameron were being circulated in Florence, in Naples, Rome, Venice, and Milan. Boccaccio was responsible for numerous other works of prose and poetry, but none achieved the overwhelming acclaim or the enduring popularity of the Decameron. He died on the 21st of December, 1375. Though it has been described as everything from obscene to outrageous, people have been reading the Decameron, blushing at it, laughing at it, condemning it, decrying it, but thoroughly enjoying it ever since. Our time is up till we meet again for another chapter in the Passing Parade. This is John Doremus. Thank you so much, and goodbye for now.
2: Johnny, good on you. Jackie. Don't think we're in Kansas anymore. One of the perennial favourites as well. Morning Tone, KM's recorded each year with Rego north of the border. So per KM tax is easy to implement here, but if you believe the levy will go, you're dreaming. Tell them they're dreaming. Terminator, hasta la vista, baby. That's Jez, who is a 2GB listener. Morning to you, Jez. G'day, Tone. Can you possibly say hi to all the nurses, doctors and Ambos police who just do a wonderful job looking after us, and the truckies who do a great job right across Australia? It's a very good point, Brenda. Good morning to you. Thank you. Done. I agree with Peter. Yes, it's true. I agree with Peter. NFL has an average of 15 minutes of live ball play per game. 15 minutes. It's like chalk and cheese. AFL far superior. I don't know that you can make a comparison between the two games. A bit like, I love tennis, not wild about golf. Both great games. Just the preference for me would be tennis and or even watching tennis. Preferable to watching golf. And yet golf probably takes arguably a lot longer. Well, not necessarily, but often it would in terms of viewing it. Know which one. So those sort of comparisons, not really fair. Clearly they are very different games to NRL and to, you know, the great game that we love. Or what about people that play love soccer? I'm not wild about it, try to get understand it, but you can watch a whole game and it sometimes feels like nothing is happening. Nothing. For a whole game. Anyway, we could argue about that forever and ever and ever. Ender Brady next, Diana's brother. Have you read more about this? Wow, it's getting heated. Diana's brother launching the book today. And another day of air travel disruption in the UK. Ender Brady next.
3: Everybody's been asking, where's the 4RO pickup? There were accusations it had been lost in a poker game. Some suggested it was abducted by aliens. And the most outlandish of all, it had been hit by a bus. But the 4RO pickup is alive and well. And back on the streets of CQ. Loaded up thanks to Doblo's Farmers Market, Galactic Donuts, CQ Today, and plenty more. 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
2: Ender Brady, morning.
14: Calling to the faraway towns. Now war is declared.
2: For those right across Australia, we catch up with Ender Brady on a Tuesday and a Thursday. Ender Brady in the UK. Good morning to you.
15: Yeah, good morning from London, Tony. How are you?
2: Sensational and getting better. Sun is shining, sky is blue. We're in pretty good shape here.
15: Amazing, amazing. All for some Australian sunshine as we head towards winter.
2: Yeah. Well, you had all those really stinkers. I mean, and now you go into the doldrums, really, in many ways.
15: Yeah, with five separate heat waves this summer. I mean, it was extraordinary. We've had heat in Europe like we have never had before. And yeah, it's kind of cooling down a bit. I guess it's welcome ultimately, but we're heading towards winter now and not much on the horizon for us.
2: I want to talk to you about this book that comes out officially today. There's been a fair bit of media around it, where Princess Diana's brother has done another one. I've got to say, I probably feel a bit cynical. I don't want to be that person, cynical. It's a book. Of course he's going to say stuff that will, attract eyes and a few dollars his way.
15: Look, I don't think he needs money, Tony, let's be frank. He's an historian. He prides himself as a journalist, a keeper of facts, and I believe him. I actually think Diana's brother is doing this. He said it's his final word on it. And I think there are some deeply, deeply unsettling things in there for the UK royal family and King Charles in particular. And I would say Charles is feeling quite bruised because some private conversations from 29 years ago are now commonplace, common knowledge out there forever. And Charles comes across as being rather, rather cold when his ex-wife died. I'm going to bias. I'm not a royalist. I just think I love history. I did like Diana, and I'm curious to see what else is in the book.
2: We all loved her.
15: Right. Yeah, everyone did. I mean, she ran rings around them all, but her brother knew her as well as anyone. And I think he has a point. I know you said, oh, you know, there's a book to be made, a buck to be made. But ultimately, loads of other people have written about his sister. Why shouldn't he?
2: And it does. And it's been interesting where the palace has released some stories just in the last 24, 36 hours as well, sort of coming back at some of those comments.
15: Yeah, they have. And I think the palace statement,
2: yeah.
15: I mean, Charles Spencer is accusing them of gaslighting him.
2: Yeah.
15: The palace statement saying that, you know, grief makes people forget or clouds judgment and memory. I would say, in my experience, grief makes you remember and grief freezes certain conversations in your head forever. And I thankfully have not lost a sibling. But I would say Charles Spencer has a pretty good recollection of what happened because of who his sister was and who her in-laws were. And I would imagine what he has written down and alleged happened actually did happen.
2: Don't you go away. When we come back, we'll ask the question, who actually invented golf? If you think you know, 133693.
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2: Enda Brady, both Tuesday and Thursday, all part of Australia overnight. Enda Brady, based in the UK, great friend of this program for a long time. And there's a text here, Enda, ending in 005, says, you got to wonder what Prince Charles' family, what the children think now, given these comments that have been made. Must be hurtful.
15: Yes, I think it is. But I think what we need to establish here is just who speaks to whom. Earl Spencer, Diana's brother, clearly has a relationship with Harry because Harry and his family have stayed with him on the family ancestral estate in Northamptonshire. I don't think William has much of a relationship with Charles Spencer. So you can see the split, but William ultimately will be king of this country and yours.
2: Another day, you've got a fair bit of air travel disruption in the UK.
15: Yeah, so this is another glitch. Thankfully, it has not affected London. However, it has affected flights in the north of England, Scotland, and the north of Ireland. And this is, again, National Air Traffic Services. So a couple of weeks ago, we had this problem again. We're told it's unrelated to the last one. But you just think, I don't know, are we being hacked? Is this cyber terrorism or is it just simply a system that hasn't been invested in enough over the years? But not a great day if you were flying north of England, Scotland or north of Ireland.
2: Now, speaking of Scotland, here's the question. Who invented golf?
15: So, this is a great yarn today. The Rijksmuseum in Amsterdam, anyone that's ever goes to Amsterdam, you have to go visit this. They have all the Dutch masters, Van Gogh paintings in there. They do extraordinary exhibitions. They've now got a painting from 1625 on display in there. Dutch artist, his name was Hendrik Evercoom. And it's a picture of a man with what looks like a golf club, and he is clearly striking a ball, and it's on a frozen canal or the sea. It's a winter scene from 1625 in the Netherlands, and it's called Kolf, C-O-L-F, and the Dutch are saying this raises the prospect that ultimately golf was brought to the UK by Dutch migrants. And we know the rules of golf were written in Scotland. We know that the game was invented. Everyone in this country believes it was invented in Scotland, and I believe it was. And golf historians in Scotland are hitting back today, pointing out that Mary, Queen of Scots, apparently played golf in a town called Musselburgh in Scotland in 1560, which was 65 years before this Dutch painting. But the Dutch reckon they invented it, and some Dutch bloke brought it over.
2: Some Dutch bloke brought it over. So Jay's just put a whole lot of so-called replicas, presumably, all mastered from 1585 through to 1634, golf on the ice by a Dutch artist, Hendrik Everkamp, from 1585.
15: That's it.
2: Really?
15: Into this, and some Dutch bloke brought it over.

0: Yes.
1: But clearly, yeah, I'd look, it's an historical argument and row, but who's done the best at it since? I mean, Donald Trump loves Scotland enough to buy two golf courses up there, so I would argue the Scottish have won that argument.
0: And always good. We'll talk to you again on Thursday.
1: Thanks, T-Mac. God bless.
0: Pleasure. Ender Brady in the UK. Oh, look, if you find it, have a look at that photo of golf on the ice by Dutch artist Hendrik Everkamp. Everkamp, probably. Averkamp. Averkamp, is it? Averkamp. Look at that. For all intents and purposes, you'd have to say the way they're standing looks exactly like they're about to whack the ball straight down an icy fairway. An icy fairway. Maybe it was the Scots that moved it to grass. I don't know. Ender Brady. Q, Sultans of Swing, maybe a bit later. Now, what happens? We have the serial for those that are joining us through 2GB and 4BC in Brisbane for the first time. The serial you'll love. You'll get to know it over the next couple of weeks and then you won't have it anymore. We call it Man in the Mist. It's all part of Australia Overnight. And then plenty of time for your calls in the next hour. I'm Tony McManus. Good morning.
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9: 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The characters are portrayed by radio actors reading a script. Some episodes may contain material which some people may find offensive or upsetting. If you are likely to be offended, we suggest you don't listen to this serial and read

0: which is quite renowned now. And the I forget what was in the middle. It was
1: rubber,
0: like a little,
1: Then
0: covered it in lacquer bands and all that sort of thing.
1: Were they big balls in those days or small balls?
0: No, when the Dutchman came, he invented the golf ball as we know it now.
1: As we know it now. But prior to that, it was probably a little, a larger style ball.
0: Yeah.
1: Yeah, and then they had shrinkage. You know,
0: Right. And anyhow, time went on and the golf ball became very popular.
1: Mm.
0: And but also from the dung beetle. But anyhow, I can't hit a golf ball anymore.
1: But
0: I invented a golf ball gun and they won't let me use it anymore because it's sort of cheating, if you know what I mean.
1: Yeah, Vern, I do know what you mean. You're a good man. You look after yourself. It's always good to hear that glorious voice that you have. Hey, g'day, Tony Mac. The movie that you've got here resonates with me is Summer of 42 with Jennifer O'Neill. The innocence of a teenager in those days. Jerry, we all went to see that too at the drive-in, didn't we? The back of the Sandman. God, we miss those days.
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1: Yeah, I think the word is resonate, definitely. It was just a correction in the spelling, I think. Good on you, Tom. Thank you for that. The summer of 42, and we were just in our late teens, early 20s. You're right. It was fantastic. Rich, who is in the United States, sends a little note through in reference to the line from Rhett Butler, Gone with the Wind. So I wonder if they were, they'll never ever reproduce that movie. I wouldn't have ever thought changing to the great lines. But if they did, would they still go with the line, I don't give a damn? Here we are in 2026. What would you possibly imagine they might take out the word damn and replace it with what? I don't give a 133693. Jen, Melbourne, morning.
11: Good morning, Mr. Mac. How are you?
1: Jen, well, nice to hear from you.
11: Thank you. I just heard one of the callers before talking about an ad-lib line in a movie.
1: Yeah.
11: And there was actually one in Pretty Woman where Richard Gere takes Julia Roberts to the opera and he opens up the case of the jewellery and as she goes to put a hand to touch it, he snaps it shut and she bursts out laughing. And that wasn't in the script, but because it was such a good moment, they kept it in.
1: Is that a true story? That's wonderful, because yeah, it became such an intrinsic part of that occasion, didn't it?
11: Yes, yes.
1: That is fantastic,
11: Jen. I just thought of that when the other caller talked. Yeah, no, it's a lovely moment, actually.
1: It is a lovely moment in that storyline, and it's still one of the most loved movies that you and I have ever probably seen.
11: One that you can rewatch and rewatch.
1: Yeah, you do. And some really interesting characters in that, including a very young who became a George in Seinfeld.
11: Yes, a few popular names there.
1: Yes, there was. Where are you heading, Jen? Home or to work?
11: Off to work this morning, day shift this week.
1: Good on you. Always good to hear from you, Jen. Thank you. In Sydney, hello, Nicholas.
12: Yeah, good morning. I've got a couple of lines from a couple of movies that I've always liked and seen again and again.
1: Please.
12: The first one from Back to the Future, where the main protagonist is talking to the professor. And, of course, he's gone back in time, but he comes from 1985. And the professor, who lives in the 50s, where the time zone is at that moment in the film, yeah, is saying, 1985, eh? So who's the president of the United States? And the protagonist says, Ronald Reagan. And Ronald Reagan was, in fact, president in 1985.
1: Oh, yes.
12: And then the professor quips, Ronald Reagan is the president. Who's the vice president? Who's Secretary of State? Marilyn Monroe?
1: No,
12: that was a great moment in the film.
1: Yeah. That's fantastic.
12: Yeah.
1: Forgotten, Matt.
12: Yeah, and then there's, from one of the Bond films, Goldfinger. Mm. Now, at that point in time, there were various names given to female characters that you couldn't get away with today. Okay, so Bond is, he's under the control of his arch enemy, and they're transporting Bond on a plane to some destination somewhere. And on that plane, there's the head hostess, so to speak. Bond is awakened. He doesn't realize that he's been put on the plane.
1: Mm.
12: And when he awakes, he's confronted with the head hostess with pointing a gun at him. And she says, good morning, Mr. Bond, or words to that effect. I can't remember the exact dialogue. I'm your hostess on this plane. My name is Pussy Galore. And Bond quickly replies, I must be in heaven. So all the double meanings in that. I mean, obviously,
1: yeah,
12: it would have gone over the heads of some of the audience.
1: Surely.
12: At that period.
1: It was about innuendo, really, in many ways.
12: Innuendos, yeah, absolutely incredible.
1: Yeah.
12: You couldn't get away with it today, I don't think, having that sort of innuendo that was so intense, I'd say, but who knows?
1: And it made you, Nicholas, it made you sort of smile wryly. It wasn't grubby in that sense. It was just clever writing. And as an audience member, you went, wink, wink, nudge, nudge, Say no more. Thank you, Nick. Bill, good morning. Welcome.
13: G'day, Tony. How you going, mate?
1: Really well, thank you. Good to have you on the program, Bill.
13: Yeah, mate, I'm down in Huskers in New South Wales, and I was just listening to the stories you've been telling. Mate, I was an 18-year-old sailor on the HMAS Melbourne, which is an old aircraft carrier, going across to England in 1977. And you know what movie they played in the rough seas?
1: On the rough seas of 77, I'm going to go, it's too late for Billy Jack.
13: The Poseidon Adventure.
1: Oh, no.
13: I don't know what year it came out. I think it might have been a year or two before, but yeah, no, as a young sailor going in the big seas, going across in the middle of nowhere.
1: Really? Who would have made that executive decision?
13: Oh, yeah, they do funny things in the Navy in them days, mate.
1: How many years did you serve, Bill?
13: I just did 9. Yeah, I was on a FFG, a DDG in the Melbourne, mate. Yeah, had fun, though.
1: Do you still catch up with a lot of the team members?
13: I had a 50-year reunion last year, mate.
1: Oh, that's fantastic, yeah. Bill.
13: No, it's all good fun, mate. It was good.
1: Good on you, Bill. I wish we could chat some more. We've got the news not far away, but it's great to talk to you. Thank you for being on the program. Wherever you are, right across Australia, more of your calls coming up. We've got news not far away. We'll look at the weather right around Australia. That's next, Australia Overnight.
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1: Just had another sip of the beautiful. 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The protein bar thing. Really good. We will talk to Bill. We'll talk to you. And who we got coming up? The we'll find out. Georgie.
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22: Good morning. I'm Dusty Fitzpatrick. Police have charged one person after an 11-year-old boy was shot in the face in Sydney's northwest. Paramedics called to a Norwest unit found the boy with wounds to his head and neck. An 18-year-old man has been charged with concealing a serious indictable offence. Two other 18-year-olds have been released pending further inquiries. The federal opposition is accusing the government of cooking the books in the latest intergenerational report. The research finds Australia is a nation living longer, but population growth is stalling. The data also shows productivity will improve over the next 40 years as artificial intelligence takes over. But Shadow Treasurer Tim Wilson argues the government's projections are heroic.
23: What we have is a report from the Albanese government that seeks to cook the books to justify their economic model.
22: A parliamentary inquiry into last year's 000 outage has recommended an overhaul of the system. The report makes 11 recommendations, including that the emergency system be nationalised and run by a statutory authority. It also recommends a regulatory review and a text-based option for contacting 000. All big four banks now predict the Reserve Bank will raise the cash rate next week. Monthly mortgage repayments could go up by more than $100. Canstar's Sally Tindall says there could be another rise in November.
24: That's one in September and one after the November meeting. And all the other big bank economic teams are saying the risk lies with that scenario, that we could end up at Christmas time with the highest cash rate setting we've seen since the GFC. That's since 2008.
22: Almost 2 million people have been told to evacuate as a powerful typhoon batters Tokyo. About 50,000 households are without power. Firefighters fear a woman has been buried alive after a landslide crushed her house. About 300 flights have been cancelled. A Queensland man's been ordered to compensate a legally blind woman he evicted from his short stay house for having a guide dog. A tribunal has ordered him to pay $3,500 for breaching anti-discrimination laws. Also making news, Australian banks have reported tens of thousands of malicious online posts and AI scams to social media networks and telcos. And an Australian National University study has found risky parental gambling severely harms children's physical health, mental well-being and school engagement. In finance, the Dow Jones is trading up 424 points, the Nasdaq up 600 points. One Australian dollar buying 71.2 US cents.
0: Gracemere Shopping World. 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
22: It's been a record-setting night at the Brownlow Medal with Nick Dacos finally winning the game's most prestigious award. Jack Fenwick reports.
25: Dacos clinching the Brownlow with three rounds to spare. The 23-year-old polling a perfect three votes in 13 of 22 games played and polling in 18. Dacos accumulating 47 votes, the most in history, eclipsing Patrick Cripps' record of 45 set in 2024. The moment surreal for the Magpie.
26: Yeah, I can't believe my Brownlow medalist, to be honest.
25: Dacos finishing 11 votes ahead of Cat Bailey Smith. Jack Fenwick reporting.
22: There are reports the five suspended Sydney Swans players will return to the club this week for end of season reviews. In the NRL, the Knights have returned to Newcastle to their big win over the Warriors in Auckland. Last year's Wooden Spooners are now preparing to take on the Panthers in a prelim final on Sunday, and Liverpool has jumped up to sixth on the EPL table following a win over Bournemouth. That's news and sport.
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19: Cloud clearing today before showers from tomorrow, getting to a top of 29 degrees today for Rocky after a minimum of 14. Yeppoon reaching 25 today, Gladstone 27 and Billawilla 32.
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1: Good morning. If you have just opened the little peepers for the first time on this Tuesday morning, Sydney just on 15 degrees, heading for that high of 19, as you just heard. Melbourne a little chillier, 5 degrees, but a top of 17 for the two majors. Brisbane morning, 17 degrees, great day there, 29 degrees. We'll go up there with George and take George Danikian with us, and anything could happen that part of the world. Perth 12 degrees, top of 22, and Adelaide 10, top of 20. Some of these great movie lines. Thank you. We'll come to you very shortly, George. Movie Death Wish 2. When Charles Bronson tracks down and corners one of the scumbag thugs who killed his daughter and housemaid, and he sees that the thug is wearing a crucifix around his neck, and he says to him, oh, so you believe in the good Lord? And he replies, yes, I do. And then Charlie Bronson says, you're about to meet him. Bang. Three quotes, Tony. Marlon Brando in The Godfather, I'm going to make him an offer he can't refuse. What a great line. Arnie in The Terminator, classic, I'll be back. Clint Eastwood in Dirty Harry, this is the one that most of us know and love. Go ahead, make my day. Five words, go ahead, make my day. Thanks, Steve. Good on you. Quality time, family, friends, priceless. Yes, I think we all agree with that. Michael in Brisbane, good morning.
7: Good morning. How are you today?
1: Michael, I'm well. Thank you.
7: In regards to that movie line, I don't give a damn, reminds me of the other line from a young Tom Cruise in Risky Business when he's been interviewed at the home for college. And at a house party, and he puts on his sunglasses, lights up a cigarette, and, you know, in similar words, sometimes he's going to say, what the damn?
1: Yes, or words to that effect.
7: Yeah, words to that effect. just a quick one on movies, if I may.
1: Please, Michael.
7: Now that I'm reaching my young age of 60.
1: Good on you.
7: I grew up with
1: many
7: movies.
1: Many happy returns.
7: Yeah, you know, enjoy the movies such as Stone and Mad Max and the likes, a bit rough and tumble movies. Yesterday, I sat down and watched The Railway Children.
1: So just remind us about The Railway Children.
7: So it's three young kids in England where their father is sent off to war in the Second World War as a captain of a warship. And the mother, the young elder daughter, and then there was another two young siblings, a boy and a girl, and they have to go to live out on a farm. And the farm is right next to a railway station.
1: Right.
7: It's a very, very famous movie, The Railway Children, it's called. Maybe someone else can... First time I've seen it yesterday.
1: How old would it be, Mike?
7: Oh, I'd have to be a good 30 years old.
1: Oh, could be.
7: It's got to be an old one, yeah.
1: Good on you.
7: Beautiful.
1: Mate, I've written it down on some research later on today.
7: The Railway Children.
1: The Railway Children.
7: And the other one I watched yesterday for the very first time, would not have thought it was my genre, Anne of Green Gables.
1: Oh, look at you, Michael. Look at you, classy little bod.
7: I think I've matured finally.
1: Wow, there you go.
7: I couldn't take my eyes off it.
1: There you go, Anne of Green Gables. Got to say, Michael, that's impressive. Well done, you. Thank you for all the emails and the texts coming through. You can also email. I'll get to reply to some of those later today. Overnights. So this is the email address. Overnights, which is plural, overnights, at 3aw.com.au. Overnights at 3aw.com.au. This is a little segment we call Chew the Fat. Regular contributor is George Donikian. News from here, there, and everywhere. We love you. George, known and much loved right around Australia. Love you, long time George Donikian. Good morning, my friend.
8: Good morning. I'm just wondering if my brother in Sydney is awake. He's probably thinking to himself, oh, that's what my brother is doing these days.
1: Yes.
8: Talking to young Tony.
1: That's right.
8: You mentioned movies.
1: Yes.
8: You mentioned movies. With all the shark attacks we've had, mate, no one's mentioned Jaws. The famous line, you're going to need a bigger boat.
1: Yes, somebody did that earlier, which is still one of the great lines. And you look at what Spielberg did then, and how he put that together with a sensational cast, and even with John Williams doing the music, and they collaborated on so many things together.
8: Between Spielberg and Lucas, I think the last 30 years have been well and truly covered. May the Force be with you. It's been with us forever and a day.
1: And they did. They did okay.
8: Right now, we need a little bit of that. We've got the AI revolution happening around us. We've got globalization. We've got this inane desire to know what's happening in America every day and what Donald Trump wants to do. And I don't think we've ever been more fascinated by everywhere else except Australia.
1: We are fascinated.
8: I think we need to look a little bit closer to what's going on around us and just reframe this current world of ours. We have this unhealthy fascination with everywhere else. My view is, if you're so healthy about what's going on overseas, have a holiday.
1: Yes, have a holiday.
8: Take a break.
1: For some...
8: See the world.
1: Yeah, you should. I'd recommend it. For this some, it feels for some, George, unsettling. Now, you know, you can go that or look at it from afar.
8: We unsettled the world when we launched SBS in 1980.
1: I'll bet you did. It seems like yesterday.
8: No one had an idea what we were about to unleash on the world, and it was the thing called the overseas satellite, like never before. And that took a while for people to get their act together. And I can remember having to watch everything by coaxial cable from Victoria and introduced a guy called Graham Kennedy to Sydney. Mm. And they lapped it up and lapped it up. And last night, I understand the coaxial cable was working really well across the country because we all watched the AFL announce another star.
1: How good was he last night? How good was he last night? 47 votes.
8: Hang on a second. Where does he come from?
1: DNA. Yeah, great.
8: Don't call his father the Macedonian marble for no good reason.
1: No, you don't.
8: And then say to me, the children in the litter aren't likely to reach dad status. Well, dad was magnificent, but the boys are pretty good too.
1: Georgie, you worked at SBS, but the great man that...
8: I work at SBS?
1: Yeah, well, you were there at SBS.
8: We were part of that inaugural crew, mate, that shopped.
1: Well, you did. So, but the person who was very much responsible for SBS as well was the early voice of TV. This is television, or words to that effect. Tell us a bit about him and how important was he when you got to know and work with him?
8: Extraordinary. One, for a start, he was my mentor. He gave me a chance to do something no one believed was possible at that time. I had no television experience. I was a radio boy out of Sydney's 2WS, the Western Suburbs. I was born and bred in Sydney, and he wanted to introduce something that Australia hadn't really focused on, and that was opening a portal. Imagine, this is 1980. He wanted to open a portal to the world, which is something we weren't interested in at the time. We kept getting told, local news is what it's all about, and how dare you look overseas for anything other than, you know, the latest fashion trends. But Bruce Gyngell believed that we needed to have a look and a sense of the world around us, and that was our mission. And it put a lot of noises out of joint for any number of reasons. But we also introduced a whole bunch of new faces, a whole bunch of new voices, and for me it was an extraordinary opportunity to learn this thing called television, which was very different to radio.
1: Yeah, of course.
8: Peter Hanrahan was the news director who was charged with creating a newsroom, which no one thought was possible or on the cards, because we don't have enough talent in Australia. And the truth of the matter is we have plenty of talent in Australia. You've just got to give people an opportunity. And that's what Gyngell was very good at. That's what Peter Hanrahan was very good at. And together, the two of them and a number of others, people like Don Lowe and Claudia Parrilli and other great names of that time, we got a chance to, you know, position Australia and then show every night, each and every night, the world news, and we did it in English. And if it wasn't in English, it was done with subtitles, which was another thing that we introduced to the rest of the world, which was only new. If you didn't go and watch those foreign movies in the dark that needed subtitles, you didn't know what
1: subtitles
8: was.
1: That's right, the foreign movies in the dark.
8: Foreign movies. Remember how we launched foreign movies into Australia on SBS?
1: Yes.
8: Now that shocked. That didn't shock people. That delighted
1: people.
8: We
1: loved it. George, don't go away. We'll come back in just a moment. Here, there, everywhere. Right. It is a bit of a yak. Chewing the fat. Our special guest, George Denikian, Australia Overnight.
9: It's the best time of the year in CQ. The sun is shining. The temp is perfect. But as we know, there's always something happening with the weather. And no one knows that better than Central Queensland's favourite weatherman, Mike Griffin. Don't miss the updates on Friday morning thanks to Thinkwater as we check the weather that's affecting us and find out what's happening on the water. 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
1: One of the quotes from Ian, I'll just call him Ian, who sent a text through. We're talking about those great lines from movies. And Ian, you're absolutely right about it. George from, I think, a movie called As Good As It Gets, I'll have what she's having. It's just is one of the great lines. We've been talking about AI. A lot of people, and we need to talk about it. It would appear that it's here to stay. Anything to fear, or like many things that have challenged human beings, it will all work out in the end. We will manage it. We'll get the most of it. There'll be hiccups, but we'll get there.
8: What a good question. And the answer is, of course, what could possibly go wrong?
1: Yeah.
8: Humans are coding it, aren't they? And once we start letting it loose or letting it go rogue, anything is possible. Listen, I spent a lifetime watching, reading some great cartoons or graphic novels, as they're called today. Cro-Magnon Man was one, and it was all about fighting robots, and most of them had gone rogue. I'm thinking to myself, what could possibly go wrong? It depends entirely on what guidelines, what guardrails we put around it, and then whether we can keep them within those boundaries. I mean, the extraordinary capacity, I remember many years ago having an enormous opportunity to interview Neil Armstrong, the man who walked on the moon, and he looked at my Motorola phone at the time and he said, you know, you have more computing power in your Motorola than we had on the lunar module. Yeah. And I'm thinking to myself, you know, famous movie lines, he could have said to me, he is looking at you, kid, from Casablanca. Remember the Humphrey Bogart line? Famous line?
1: Fabulous.
8: You know, because he was looking at my phone with, indecent excitement. He was thinking, if only we had had that Motorola on the lunar module, we could have spent a few more hours up there. I put it to you, it's entirely up to all the people who are designed and chosen and elected to protect us, my friend. And I've said this time and time again, you put good people and you charge them with a mission and a responsibility, and then make sure they get the right support, and anything is possible. Put the wrong people in the wrong job for the wrong reasons, and anything is possible.
1: I think you're right about that. Just quickly before I let you go, it's an exciting time for a league with the great game played in the northern states. So we're talking about New South Wales and certainly in Queensland and the AFL rest of. It is an exciting time. Finals takes on this whole new luster, doesn't it, at this time of the year?
8: It does, and it doesn't focus on the NRL or the NFL, although the grand finals or preliminary finals coming up are all important. But the other code, the round ball code, has got the Australia Cup coming up, and it's the final, and it pits two of the biggest teams in the country. South Melbourne, which has been around since the late 50s and has included people of the caliber of, Ange Postecoglou.
1: Oh,
8: great history.
1: Ange,
8: and they're going to be taking on the modern marbles, the team that pinched most of the players from South Melbourne when they came into the A League, and I'm talking about the Melbourne Victory. And they're playing in the final of the Australia Cup in October at Amy Park. So it's on, young and old.
1: Georgie, you're young and you're old. I love you, and thank you for coming, and we'll do it again soon.
8: Ciao, matey. Bye.
1: Good on you, mate. George Denikin, known and loved right across Australia. Thank you to the 2.8 million people who are saying, McManus, you are an idiot. It wasn't that movie. It was Harry, When Harry Met Sally. I'll have what she's having.
4: 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On the streets. In songs. There's those annoying ones on shopping trolleys. And there's the one we spin each morning on 4RO, thanks to Harvey Norman Electrical and Computers. Where would we be without the wheel? And what would we do without the 4RO Wonder Wheel? Thanks to Harvey Norman Electrical and Computers on the Talk of Central Queensland, 990 4RO.
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5: Around Australia, thank you for your company. I'm Tony McManus. We get to do it all over again tonight from midnight. Hope you'll be able to join. The brekkie shows in your area will be getting underway very shortly. Have the best Tuesday. Look forward to your company from midnight tonight. It's Australia Overnight. Good morning.
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7: Good morning, I'm James Royce. An 11-year-old boy has undergone life-saving surgery overnight after being shot in the face and neck in his Sydney home. Emergency crews rushed to an apartment at Norwest around 5 o'clock yesterday afternoon. Three 18-year-old men have been arrested. One's been charged and is due in court later today. At this stage, Superintendent Naomi Moore doesn't believe there is a link to Sydney's underworld.
8: We do not believe that this is organised crime related. We have nothing to suggest that it is organised crime related. related, but we will conduct a very thorough investigation into this.
7: One Nation's plan to let Aussies redirect some of their super contributions to their take-home pay appears popular, especially with younger voters. Almost three-quarters of the under-40s who responded to a Compass poll were in favour of Pauline Hanson's policy. 60% of Labor and two-thirds of Liberal voters backed it too. A house has been destroyed by fire in Melbourne's eastern suburbs overnight. Crews were called to the two-storey property in Templestowe just before 6 o'clock. The upper storey collapsed onto the lower floor. And Victoria's booming data centre industry is facing a major shake-up, with the state government proposing new rules that would ban the AI hubs from residential areas. Their operators would also have to supply their own renewable energy, use recycled or non-drinking water to keep them cool, and give some of their profits back to local communities. It comes as residents of Eastern Creek in Sydney's west raise concerns about plans for twin 24/7 data centres in their suburb.
4: Navigating the legal landscape. How they help. Grant and Simpson Lawyers. 994RO, your sport now.
7: Collingwood's Nick Dacos has created history in bagging his first ever Brownlow, with the 23-year-old polling a record 47 votes. That's 11 clear of runner-up Bailey Smith. He's told 70 owes a lot of his success to his brother Josh and to the Pies for putting their trust in him.
9: It's been a hell of a ride. It's been a really exciting 5 years, and I feel like we're in the window to attack again, and we've got some really good youth, so I'm so grateful.
7: Still on AFL, and the Dockers have lodged their request for Wharfie time to be allowed at the MCG in the grand final, arguing it's no different to playing songs after a goal. In NRL, James Tedesco has been named in the RLPA Players Dream Team for a record sixth time. The veteran Chook was named at fullback. And in basketball, the Jack Jumpers have come from 16 points down a bit. Beat the Phoenix by 5 in last night's NBL clash in Hobart. David Johnson top scoring for the Winners with 26. Tonight, the Bullets host the Breakers in their new home at Brisbane's Pat Rafter Arena.
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5: Could see some fog around this morning. I didn't see any driving in, but might be some fog patches about. Take it easy. Sunny afternoon, light winds becoming easterly, 15 to 20 k's in the middle of the day, then becoming light in the evening. On the Capricorn coast, variable winds about 10 knots, becoming easterly, 10 to 15 in the early afternoon. Still good though, and seas below 1 metre. UV index 9, which is very high. So if you're out and about, cover up. 30 the expected top today for Rockhampton. Over the next couple of days, we're going to see some showers about, just a mil or so around tomorrow, but could be a little bit more by the time we get to Thursday, and those temperatures on the slide. 28 the expected top tomorrow for Rocky. Yeppoon getting to 25 degrees today, Gladstone 27 and Billawilla 33. Right now sitting on 13 degrees in Rockhampton. Also 13 in Yeppoon, it's 9 in Billow and 17 in Gladstone, 14 at the airport.
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5: G'day, it's Aaron. Busy morning this morning. Lots to talk about, so we'll get to that after 6. In the meantime, the next half hour, something you might have missed out of yesterday's Boodles Big Breakfast on 994RO. Good morning.

0: It's 9.90 for our own Boodle's Big Breakfast, thanks to Boodle's Meats. And did you catch Phil Hoare from Time Safari walking tours yesterday afternoon, thanks to the Oxford Hotel? He's stumped, which you don't see from Phil Hoare very often, but he's trying to find out where the name Mother McGregor came from, which is the name of a little island off the coast of Zilsey. If you can help out, let us know here at 4RO. You can give me a call anytime, 49227990 or aaron.stevens@4ro.com.au. You never see Phil Hoare from Time Safari walking tour stumped like that. Don't miss it again tomorrow afternoon and again on Friday, our history segment, thanks to the Oxford Hotel here on 4RO. Something you might have missed out of yesterday's Boodle's Big Breakfast. I caught up with the CEO of the Capras, Peter White, after their unfortunate defeat on the weekend to the Sunshine Coast. But as we reflected on, still a great season for the Capras.
1: Yeah, g'day, Aaron. Yeah, mate, look, thanks very much for that. Obviously, things didn't happen how we wanted them to happen on Saturday. But, you know, all in all, ending up third in that competition was a wonderful effort for our Host Plus Cup coaches and team, and we're just really proud of them. We're really proud of the whole club and just the direction we're going, and that everyone, people don't see it, Aaron, but just the contribution behind the scenes to get that team out every week. And just really, really proud of how they went and how we ended up.
0: Yeah, third place in what is and what was probably one of the closest competitions we've seen in a long time. There was only, I think, eight points between second and tenth or something.
1: Yeah, crazy, hey? Like, we looked at the ladder, probably about two or three rounds to go in the whole competition. I think, obviously, Sunny Coast were out by about 4 points, but I think, as you said, there's probably about seven or eight teams there that were within three or four points of each other. It's the sort of ladder you look at, and you'd expect that to look like that after two or three rounds of the season, not at the tail end of it. So, yeah, very close comp, and comes down to, the players you got available.

0: whether they're suspended, whether they're injured, or, you know, get the bounce of the ball and all those sorts of things. But, I mean, that's ultimately everyone wants their team to win. But the reality is that it's pretty good when you go to the footy every week and you just don't know who's going to get up, who's going to win, lose, or draw.
1: Absolutely. The interesting season for the Capras, because you started strongly and then there was that mid-season slump before coming home on fire.
0: Yeah, I think a challenging year again. You know, things, our guys went on the road for those first eight rounds, which we made decision to do that. It was a bit of a brave decision, but we had to do it. We wanted to give our loyal supporters and our corporate partners and our community the opportunity to be in the new stadium. So we figured we didn't have a date for that. We didn't have a conclusive date when we were sitting there planning the draw. That goes back. The draw's done for 3 or 4 months before we knew when we were going to get in there, or hope to get in there. So to be on the road to win, I think we won 4 out of 6 of those. We had two round byes in that. So that was a huge effort. Great start by the boys. And as you said, it wasn't really a slump. It's, as I said, it just comes back down to your availability. If you don't have players, and at stages, I think probably 4 or 5 weeks, we had 8 players out of our top 17 out, you know, through injury and through suspension. So they hung in there. They didn't win all their games. Had a couple losses, that sort of thing. But, yeah, obviously the last part of the season, we came home really, really strong.
1: You mentioned the highlight of the season. It has to be that wonderful stadium.
0: Yeah, absolutely. It's one of the highlights. I look at other things from within the club that really... you know, I really enjoy and I'm really proud of, and that's our people. That's our everyone that pulls together and as I said, just goes above and beyond, you know, to get our teams out on the field and then the players themselves, the way they equip themselves, the coaching staff, the way they equip themselves on the field is just, I'm really, really proud of that. Obviously the stadium's fantastic. We're very fortunate to have that stadium. That's enabled our community to come together and whether it's Scappers, whether it's local footy or rep footy or whatever, school footy, doesn't matter, but it brings our communities together and that's what it's all about.
1: Yeah, I was lucky enough to broadcast live on Grand Final Day in Rockhampton Rugby League, and it was just amazing that how many people came out who were in the stadium, and it was just we've got something very special there, and to know that the Capras will be able to play there from round one in 2027 is a huge asset.
0: Yeah, absolutely, Aaron. As I said, we're really really fortunate to have that stadium, and really looking forward to next year. Okay? We're going to get a more clearer run at it. You know, we've had a lot of stuff going on up off the field, and when you're transitioning from one place to another and you're training at 6 different venues, unfortunately that's going to keep happening for our junior grades, but that's unfortunately, you know, what we've got to put up with. But, really looking forward to 2027.
1: Absolutely. Peter White, CEO of the Capras, after the Capras were beaten by Sunshine Coast on the weekend, falling just one game short of the Host Plus Cup Grand Final. But you could get the feeling they're putting it all together, especially with that new stadium, could be there in the Grand Final in 2027. Now, we're not quite finished with Rugby League in Central Queensland there this morning. Join me after 6 o'clock when we look at this 20th NRL team bid. That's not too far away, and I'd love you to have your say this morning. 4922 7990 is my number. aaron.stevens@4ro.com.au.
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3: 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This is 1966, 60 years ago. Right now, it was going to air for the first time.
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0: the talk of Central Queensland, 994RO. Good morning, it's Aaron. This is the Boodles Big Breakfast with the latest news, sport and weather on the way. We'll check news headlines not too far away and also on this day, looking back on the 22nd of September, thanks to Move Mobility. And I'll reveal the songs battling it out this morning in 4RO's Clash of the Chords, thanks to Antonio's Express, all on the way. And you can join me anytime, 49227990, because we're going to talk about this bid for the 20th team in the NRL that's brought together Central Queensland, the Western Corridor of Brisbane and Toowoomba, of all places. If you haven't heard about it, I'll tell you more after the news next. But how about James? My first day back yesterday, spinning the 4RO Wonder Wheel with $400 to spend at Harvey Norman Electrical and Computers on the line, and James picks it up. Landed on number 16, and he knows what he's spending his money on too.
1: Probably a pedestal fan. For my wife, when she's on the computer.
0: Okay.
1: At this stage.
0: There you go.
1: Yeah.
0: $400 will take care of that for you.
1: I yesterday and it didn't get back together how it was supposed to be and not working.
0: You know what you could get? One of those, I don't even know how they work, but one of those fans that's got the hole through the middle. You know the ones they don't actually have?
1: Yeah, I know.
0: They're really weird. I don't know how they work, but they're super. You can get one of those. $400 to spend at Harvey Norman Electrical and Computers. Well done.
1: Thank you.
0: Well done, James, which means we're back to $100 after 7 this morning when we spin the 4RO Wonder Wheel, thanks to Harvey Norman Electrical and Computers here on 990 4RO.
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1: Good morning. Joseph Price with your local news. Investigations are underway after a dangerous driving incident at Gracemere. Just after 11 a.m. on Sunday, police saw a rider on a green dirt bike driving dangerously along Lillipilly Drive. Officers hit their lights and sirens and tried to intercept the rider, but he escaped. The dirt bike was then seen driving dangerously through the intersection of Donovan Crescent and Breakspear Street before it was last spotted along Gavial Gracemere Road. Anyone who witnessed the incident or has relevant CCTV or dash cam footage from the area is urged to contact police. A Central Queensland senator is slamming the BBC for its reporting of Rockhampton's Fitzroy River, which has been approved to host Olympic rowing in 2032. Matt Canavan says the clickbait has been seen by millions, spreading lies about Queensland and featuring croc footage filmed thousands of k's away from where the rowing will actually be.
2: Turns out the BBC had used stock footage of crocodiles from Getty Images. That stock footage happens to be, yes, it's from the Fitzroy River. The BBC just got the wrong Fitzroy River. They chose the Fitzroy River at a place called King Sound in Western Australia, 3,500 kilometres away from where we're standing today.
1: He's calling for the BBC to apologise and remove the report. A recovery efforts are underway after a bulk carrier ship ran aground off Gladstone. The Liberian-flagged vessel was attempting to anchor on Friday afternoon when it got stuck 6 nautical miles east of the port of Gladstone. Two operations have both failed to move the vessel. The cargo ship's not blocking the shipping channel, but port operations have been impacted while recovery efforts continue. The Australian Transport Safety Bureau has launched an investigation but said no injuries, hull breaches or pollution had been reported. And the state government is providing training to local governments to respond to serious biosecurity threats. Three regional exercises will be conducted in Far North, Central and Southwest regions. Biosecurity Queensland will be running the emergency response scenarios into H5 bird flu and foot and mouth disease to test and improve local councils' knowledge and response capability.
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3: Hi, I'm Phoebe Humphrey. Charges have been laid after a shooting in Sydney that's left an 11-year-old boy in hospital. Emergency services were called to Norwest last night with 3 18-year-olds arrested. One has since been charged. Police do not believe it's linked to organised crime. Anthony Albanese has issued an urgent plea for guardrails on AI. The PM is in New York for the United Nations General Assembly, releasing a statement with 21 other world leaders warning the technology poses security and safety risks. It's calling for global guardrails to ensure AI remains under human control. Two-thirds of Aussies support cutting migration numbers. The latest news poll also reveals 52% of voters consider immigration to be a mix of benefit and harm for Australians. And the White House press pool has gone on strike. A number of major networks are halting TV coverage of daily Donald Trump events in solidarity with CNN. The president has barred CNN, Politico and MS Now reporters from the White House grounds.
0: Dynamic mobility aids. 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
3: In sport, Collingwood's Nick Daicos has won his first Brownlow medal with a record 47 votes. That's 11 votes clear of runner-up Bailey Smith and 13 ahead of the third place Marcus Bontempelli. The 23-year-old telling Seven he owes a lot of his success to his brother, Josh.
4: I couldn't have asked for a better role model since I've entered the club, mate. You're my brother, one of my best mates, but yeah, I love coming into work every day and getting better with you.
3: And Panther Nathan Cleary is good to go for the prelim against the Knights after a foot injury. That's the latest news and sport.
0: 4RO weather for Rockhampton and Central Queensland. Navigating the legal landscape. How they help. Grant and Simpson Lawyers.
5: Some fog around this morning, but certainly not as thick as it was yesterday, or at least not from what I've seen so far. But if you come across any of those fog batches, take it easy. Sunny afternoon, light winds becoming easterly, 15 to 20 k's in the middle of the day, then becoming light in the evening. Variable winds on the coast, 10 knots becoming easterly, 10 to 15 knots in the early afternoon, and seas below 1 metre, and UV index 9, which is very high today. As we head for a top of 30 degrees for Rocky today, looks like we've got some showers on the way over the next couple of days, but we'll get more when we head out to the Weather Bureau after 7. Yeppoon expecting a top of 25 today, Gladstone getting to 27 and Pilliwila 33. Right now sitting on 13 degrees in Rocky, a little bit warmer in Yeppoon, about 14, sitting on 14 at Gladstone Airport and 17 in the city, and Pilliwila in single figures sitting on 9.
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5: G'day, it's Aaron. Good morning. Happy Tuesday. 49227990 is my number. Aaron.Stevens@4RO.com.au. Get in touch anytime. Busy morning ahead. I want to find out more about the committee hearing that was held in Rockhampton yesterday on the breach of bail, go to jail legislation. Donna Kirkland gave us the heads up about it yesterday morning when we spoke to her. We'll talk to someone who was there yesterday after 7 o'clock this morning. Colin Boyce, member for Flynn, joins us on a Tuesday after 7.30. We'll catch up with him. And so does Adam Bellow, Mayor of the Livingston Shire. We'll talk to him after 8 o'clock this morning. Trey Brown from the Capras, we'll have a chat to him too after their season wrapped up on the weekend, one game short of the Host Plus Cup Grand Final. But interesting to hear his thoughts on this new push to have Central Queensland included as the 20th team in the NRL. How much do you know about this? Have you heard anything about it? There's been rumours going around, but it seems like it's all above board and going ahead. The secret deal to unite Toowoomba and Central Queensland amid a push for the 20th NRL licence. I'm very interested to see how this would work. But here's one of the reports that have come out. Toowoomba's shock new NRL expansion bid, which I think a lot of people have heard about. And we had an interview here on 4RO with Michael McLaren one afternoon. He was talking to the person behind that bid, Mark Mason. And certainly it sounds like it's a strong bid for the 20th place in the NRL. But Toowoomba's shock new NRL expansion bid has linked with fellow league heartland Central Queensland in a move that could make it a front runner for the code's 20th licence. Unknown to the wider public just days ago, a secret deal aiming to bring together two of the most fruitful and untapped nurseries in league by a consortium with money on the table is shaping as an irresistible prospect to ARL Commission boss Peter Vallandis. It's changed the landscape completely amid a growing host of bids that include Ipswich and New Zealand. Tapping into one of Australia's rugby league's most prolific production lines, the Queensland Heartland bid is ready to lock down a massive geographical footprint, uniting fans from Toowoomba to Rockhampton. Now, from what I'm hearing initially, this would basically be a situation where, while we've got the stadium, games would be played in Rockhampton, but they certainly would be shared around. Some would go to Suncorp, so the crowd numbers would stay up. And I'm also hearing information that that home base would be in Toowoomba, so it should sort of share this team. How do you feel about that? Could it work? What would they be named? And I mean, not just the emblem name, but also, are they Queensland Heartland? Is that the name of the team? Let me know what you think. 49227990, aaron.stevens@4ro.com.au. Maybe you've got some more details about this. Maybe you've heard other rumours and you can shed some more light on how this might play out. But basically, that's the bid, and there's plenty of money on the table. We're hearing it's backed by some big players. And the CEO, I don't know whether this story actually mentions who the CEO of this bid is, but he's a big player in rugby league as well. So there you go. Could Toowoomba and Central Queensland and the Western Corridor share an NRL team? Let me know what you think. 49227990, aaron.stevens@4ro.com.au. I'll throw it up on our Facebook page for you to share your thoughts too. On the Boodles Big Breakfast on 990 4RO. We'll check news headlines in a sec.

0: Good morning. It's the Boodles Big Breakfast on 994RO, the talk of Central Queensland. Check out those specials on Boodles Meat's Facebook page. We'll have a look a little bit later on. Soon on this day, thanks to Move Mobility. But right now, let's see what's making news around the place this morning. Starting at news.com.au and leading a lot of the services. Hard to believe, Dacos shatters records in historic win. Nick Dacos has rewritten AFL history, shattering a slew of footy records to win the Brownlow medal to stamp himself as the best player in the game. How about this morning at news.com.au? Devastating AI prediction just came true. Over the weekend, the US military rushed to stamp out a flame and almost started a war. Unfortunately, many saw this coming years ago. So this is what happened. Over the weekend, the US military reportedly rushed aircraft into the air and held armed troops on standby to board a Chinese ship. A chatbot had falsely linked its cargo to nuclear weapons programs. The operation was stopped, but only after officials bothered to take a closer look at the intelligence report that influenced some of the most powerful decision makers on the planet. That is scary. Also at news.com.au this morning, Trump, Vladimir Putin has lost control. In a rare rebuke against Vladimir Putin, the US president has said the war with Ukraine is ridiculous and criticized Russia. And very sad this morning, tragic boy 11 shot in Sydney home. We've had this in our news service. Police have revealed more details about a tragic suspected accidental shooting in Sydney's northwest that has left a boy hospitalised. To the Courier Mail this morning, front page, Premier rejects 2032 venue cost updates. No numbers games is the headline. Premier David Crisafulli says Queenslanders will not receive regular updates on the cost to construct the venues for the 2032 Olympic and Paralympic Games. Instead, he promised only that the total cost would be within the $7.1 billion overall budget and that the details of all venues would be released at some point in the future, but he refused to say when. Also, once again, the Fitzroy on the front page of the Courier Mail. Hayden Johnson, writer for the Courier Mail, visited Rockhampton. He says, I came to Rockhampton yesterday skeptical about whether the mighty Fitzroy River was as good as the locals claim. Turns out it is. Framed by ancient gums and fraying paperbark trees, the brown Fitzroy paints the quintessential picture of regional Queensland. It is truly beautiful, but I'm still not convinced it has the capability to host an Olympic and Paralympic event for which untold earthworks and grandstands would need to happen and be built. It would be a shame to ruin the area's charm for just one event. What do you think about that? 49227990. And this morning, drastic call on Triple O. The federal government should nationalise Australia's Triple O call service and remove Telstra as its operator after multiple network outages an inquiry has found. You can have your say too on that. 49227990, aaron.stevens@4ro.com.au. To the morning bulletin, nuts, Crisafulli's verdict on Move that will devastate regional Queensland. David Crisafulli has condemned the federal government's backpacker visa cap as nuts, warning it will devastate regional towns and push up grocery prices. And the trauma goes on. Victims back breach of bail laws. We'll talk more about this after seven. But hundreds of thousands of dollars in losses and a wife left alone with intruders. Crime victims have shared their experiences as a parliamentary inquiry about tougher bail laws reached central Queensland. And to the Facebook page of CQ Today, out tomorrow, three new sets of CCTV network installations were completed this week following recurring multiple break-ins at businesses along James Street. Nighttime construction will ramp up at Pink Lily this week as bridge girders begin arriving for the Milner Road overpass. And Rockhampton businessman and racehorse owner Peter Boodle has returned to the chair of the Rockhampton Jockey Club, receiving unanimous support. Yeah, we'll definitely have to talk to Peter about that. But those stories are more right across your day here on 994RO. Stay up to date at 4RO.com.au and have your say anytime. 49227990.
1: 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Thanks to Perry's IGA, Wandel, Dean Street and Yeppoon. 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
1: 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On this day, with Aaron Stevens, for Move Mobility, always with care, Yamba Road. Keep Australia moving.
0: Looking back on September 22nd, in 1692, 8 people were hanged in the final executions of the Salem witch trials.
5: She's a witch! Get her!
0: Tragedy in Western Queensland in 1966, when 24 people died in a plane crash in Winton.
6: Department of Civil Aviation investigators hope from these buckled and twisted pieces to discover the cause of the crash.
0: To 1975, the anniversary of the release of the Little River Band's first hit single. The sitcom Friends premiered on this day in 1994.
7: Hey, everybody, this is Rachel. This is everybody. This is Chandler and Phoebe and Joey. And you remember my brother Ross?
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0: And in 1997, Aussie duo Savage Garden won a record 10 ARIA Awards.
9: We said that we want to thank everyone in Australia. We didn't actually realise we could do it literally. Thank you.
0: To the birthdays, rock legend David Coverdale is 75. The lead vocalist for Deep Purple went on to form the group Whitesnake. Here I go again on my own. Australian TV legend Kerri-Anne Kennelly turns 73.
10: If you have an opinion that's not fashionable, doesn't mean you can't have it.
0: Joan Jett is 68, best remembered for this hit. Aussie Rules great Peter Schwab is 66, a member of those premiership-winning Hawks teams of the 80s.
11: Oh, great back by Schwab.
0: Can you believe Scott Baio, Chachi on Happy Days, celebrates his 66th today.
8: Getting better. At least you don't have to stuff a rag in my mouth anymore.
0: One of Australia's all-time greatest Socceroos, Harry Kewell, is 48.
11: There's the header. Kewell scores his sixth goal of the season.
0: Wallabies great Phil Waugh turns 47.
12: Best was 2003 Rugby World Cup semi-final, and when no one gave us a chance to win it.
0: And Port Adelaide champion Dominic Cassisi turns 44.
13: Cassisi does win it.
0: Finally, one of the most renowned songwriters of all time, Irving Berlin, died aged 101 on this day in 1989. Best known for the musical hits There's No Business Like Show Business and Anything You Can Do, I Can Do Better. And then there was the song that went on to become the biggest selling single of all time.
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0: Irving Berlin on September 22nd.
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0: On this day, thanks to Move Mobility on Yamba Road, that huge showroom with everything from lift chairs to wheelchairs to those items that just make life easier. And talk to the experts. They really are the mobility specialists at Move Mobility. Let's celebrate Joan Jett's birthday, shall we, on 990 4RO.

0: Joan Jett, her biggest hit, I Love Rock and Roll, as she celebrates her 68th birthday today. Heard all about it thanks to Move Mobility and on this day on 994RO. And a lot of people don't realise this, but after she left the Runaways and decided to go solo, she had to do a lot of it on her own back.
1: When I tried to get a record deal, 23 labels, all the majors and all the liners rejected our music. There's no material here. You can't sing, lose the guitar, all sorts of suggestions. So once they rejected the music, we went on our own.
0: How about that? Joan Jett celebrating her birthday today. Got the latest news, sport and weather on the way soon for our Rose Clash of the Chords, thanks to Antonio's Express. And we'll check in with Detective Inspector Luke Peachy from Crime Services Capricornia District on 994RO. Also, interested in your thoughts on this bid for the 20th team in the NRL, which brings together Toowoomba, the Western Corridor, and Central Queensland. 49227990, aaron.stevens@4ro.com.au.
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13: Good morning. Joseph Price with your local news. A man's been charged over a number of alleged property and vehicle offences across Rockhampton. The 29-year-old is accused of the attempted armed robbery of an 18-year-old man at Gracemere in August. It's alleged he also stole a silver Honda HR-V from a complex on Campbell Lane in Rockhampton last week. Police say the stolen car was used in a number of crimes, including a break-in at Norman Gardens and a fuel theft from a Bersica servo. Officers located the vehicle and the man last Friday, with police dog Tux helping catch him. The man's been charged with multiple offences and will face the Rockhampton Magistrates Court. Demands for the BBC to apologise after using vision of crocodile-infested waters during a news report about the Brisbane Olympics. The story linked crocs to Rockhampton's Fitzroy River, which has been approved to host rowing events. Nationals leader Matt Canavan says the footage used was of a river 3,500 kilometres away. He says the report failed to mention that the Fitzroy has and continues to host state and national rowing regattas.
14: Nowhere in that report did they mention that we were having a school state championships on this weekend with 700 or 800 kids competing. I mean, if there were crocodiles here, a safety risk to our students, of course, as parents, we wouldn't be putting our children in this river. It is perfectly safe, has been for decades, of course.
13: Mr. Canavan's calling for the BBC to apologise and remove the report. And a number of regional Queensland communities have teamed up to launch a campaign to become the NRL's 20th franchise. The Queensland Heartland bid brings together the rugby league talent, passionate supporters and economic strength of Rockhampton, Capricorn Coast, Gladstone, Central Highlands and Central West, alongside Darling Downs and Western Corridor of Queensland. Capra's CEO Peter White says it's been in the works for years.
15: About 3 years ago, we put a submission in on behalf of Central Queensland, and that was well received by the NRL. Quite frankly, we knew we weren't going to get it at the time. It was just a case of putting our hand up, and you know, we knew it was going to go to Papua New Guinea and the Perth Bears, but it was always a case of us looking at the 20th licence.
12: National News Now.
16: Hi, I'm Phoebe Humphrey. Anthony Albanese has joined forces with other world leaders calling for international action on AI. The PM is among 22 world leaders penning a statement warning the rapid development of the technology poses serious safety and security risks if not managed. The statement comes on the eve of the UN General Assembly in New York. A new poll shows plenty of support for One Nation's push to let Aussies redirect some of their super contributions into their take-home pay. A Compass poll that was commissioned by One Nation found 62% of voters supported the plan, 28% were against it. And Collingwood's Nick Daicos has created history in bagging his first ever Brownlow medal. The 23-year-old polling a record 47 votes, 11 clear of runner-up Bailey Smith. He's told Seven he owes a lot of success to his brother Josh and to the Pies.
17: It's been a hell of a ride. It's been a really exciting 5 years, and I feel like we're in the window to attack again, and we've got some really good youth, so I'm so grateful.
12: Sport. Bentley Real Estate. 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
16: In sport, good news for Roosters fans. Sam Walker's teammates are confident he's fit and ready to return for the Chooks for this weekend's NRL prelim against the Dolphins. The 24-year-old suffered an ankle injury in round 26, but Victor Radley has told Nine he'll be back.
18: So I think he will be 100% fit. During that game, I feel like he'll be fine, and I think it'll be more after the game, he'll pull up sore, but then he's got a week anyway.
16: And the Lions hold their final main training session today in Brisbane ahead of Saturday's AFL Grand Final against Fremantle. That's the latest news and sport.
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0: This time yesterday morning, I couldn't see down E Street, but definitely clearer this morning despite the forecast of some fog patches around. If you do come across any of those fog patches, take it easy. A sunny afternoon as we head for a top of 30 degrees for Rockhampton, 25 for Yeppoon, Gladstone getting to 27 and Billawilla reaching 33. Some showers expected from tomorrow. Right now, sitting on 13 degrees in Rocky, 14 in Yeppoon, 14 at Gladstone Airport, 17 in the city, 9 degrees in Billow.
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0: Just got the heads up that Detective Inspector Luke Peachy from Crime Services Capricornia District is on leave, but the guy filling in for him, we've spoken to him a couple of times, so hopefully he's free for a chat in the next 5 minutes. 49227990 is my number. Aaron.Stevens at 4RO.com.au. In just a sec, I'll tell you which two sites songs are battling it out this morning in 4RO's Clash of the Chords, thanks to Antonio's Express. On the Bootles Big Breakfast on 990 4RO.

0: It's like the argument over whether pineapple goes on a pizza, anchovies or no anchovies. 4ROs, Clash of the Chords. 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
1: 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Go to the Facebook page or 49227990. And as we heard a short time ago, it was on this day in 1975 that the Little River Band released their first single, also became their first hits. So we've done this a few times. I like doing this. It's first versus last. The first hit for the Little River Band up against their last hit. So from 1975, it's this.

Little River Band's first hit in 1975, Curiosity Killed the Cat, up against their last hit. How about this? This is a bit of a flashback from 1988. It's Love is a Bridge. Love is a Bridge.

Curiosity Killed the Cat might be the favourite here, but there's a bit of nostalgia about Love is a Bridge, so we'll see how the voting goes on our Facebook page or 49227990. First versus the last. First hit for the Little River Band, Curiosity Killed the Cat, up against their last hit, Love is a Bridge. Get those votes in for your chance to win pizzas this weekend thanks to Antonio's Express in Musgrave Street. Curiosity Killed the Cat might be the

0: And unfortunately, no one from Crime Services Capricornia District is available to speak to us this morning. But as I've mentioned this morning, we are going to discuss the committee hearing that came to Rockhampton yesterday on breach of bail, go to jail legislation. So we'll do that after 7 o'clock this morning. But certainly having a look at this story that's in the morning bulletin regarding that hearing yesterday, just reading from it, Central Queensland crime victims are sharing their stories as a parliamentary committee into the proposed breach of bail laws has commenced. Brad Nevin, who we will be speaking to after 7 o'clock this morning, the executive manager of construction company JRT, continues to speak out on regional crime after his home and business were broken into several years ago. Speaking alongside Police Minister Dan Purdy and Rockhampton MP Donna Kirkland yesterday, Mr. Nevin said his business has been broken into numerous times. We'll talk to him more about that after 7 o'clock when he joins us. But also, Donald McCall was also the victim of a break-in in his Armstrong Street Bursica home in 2024. Mr. McCall was out while his wife was at home when two people broke in through the front door. He said they wanted to find some people, and so they're looking through the house, they're looking under the beds and so forth. My wife's there on her own, thankfully, held it together pretty well. There was no point in being confrontational. She probably would have got injured. Mr. McCall said intruders also broke through the back door window to escape police and stole the video doorbell and the house keys. They'll steal anything, won't they? Mr. Neville and Mr. McCall spoke at the public hearing yesterday in Rockhampton as part of the Queensland Parliament's Justice, Integrity and Community Safety Committee. Several hearings are taking place across Queensland for the committee to assess the proposed breach bail go to jail laws introduced last month. The proposed legislation seeks to apply a mandatory minimum 12-month jail sentence for adult and youth offenders who breach bail. Hearings will continue this month in Cairns, Maribor and Townsville after hearings in Brisbane and Rockhampton. Maybe you were there yesterday. Maybe you accepted Donna Kirkland, member for Rockhampton's invitation to head along to that committee hearing. 49227990 if you did go along. So share that with me this morning, but we will catch up with Mr. Nevin just after 7 o'clock this morning. And just while we're on bits and pieces going on around the place, if you've ever wondered what really happens behind the headlines, from the team behind Australian True Crime comes a brand new podcast, Law, the Podcast. Former Supreme Court Judge Lex Larsey and leading barrister Greg Barnes unpack the legal stories making news and explain what they mean for everyday Australians. 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

0: It's the Boodles Big Breakfast, thanks to Boodles Meats in the Big Red Building on Bursiga Street. 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Latest news, sport and weather on the way, including a check-in with the Weather Bureau. 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If you can out-tip Robin with the preliminary finals this weekend in the NRL in the 4RO footy tipping competition. Which way is it going to go? Dolphins versus Roosters. Can the Roosters continue their surge towards the grand final? Or Dolphins, week off, can they make it through? Be great to see fins up on grand final day. And then Sunday, well, the Knights are on a roll, aren't they? Looking very good, but can they upset the Panthers? Will the Panthers prevail? Looking forward to your tips for those two games in the 4RO footy tipping competition. Thanks to Coco Brew, Coco Brew Express and Coco Brew Riverfront. If you'd like the chance to take on Robin, it's simple. You can register right now. Just go to our Facebook page or give me a call, 49227990, and I'll put you in the running. As I said, latest news, sport and weather on the way. There's just $100 on the 4RO Wonder Wheel this morning after James won $400 yesterday. $100 to spend at Harvey Norman Electrical Computers if your numbers come up. It does happen. Well done to James yesterday. And in the next half hour, we'll catch up with Brad Nevin, the executive manager of JRT, to talk about his experience yesterday with that committee hearing that was held in Rockhampton, looking into the breach of bail, go to jail legislation. So that more on the way on the Boodles Big Breakfast, and 49227990 is my number. Aaron.Stevens@4ro.com.au. Also go to our Facebook page. What do you think of the prospect of Toowoomba and Central Queensland sharing an NRL team?
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12: Good morning. Joseph Price with your local news. A dirt bike hoon is on the run after a number of incidents in Gracemere. Police first spotted the rider driving dangerously along Lillipilly Drive just after 11 a.m. on Sunday. Officers hit their lights and sirens and tried to intercept the rider, but they escaped. The dirt bike was then seen driving dangerously through the intersection of Donovan Crescent and Breakspear Street before it was last spotted along Gaviel Gracemere Road. Anyone who witnessed the incident or has relevant CCTV or dashcam footage from the area is urged to contact police. Work is continuing to move a bulk carrier ship that ran aground off Gladstone. The Liberian-flagged vessel was attempting to anchor on Friday afternoon when it got stuck 6 nautical miles east of the port of Gladstone. Two operations have both failed to move the vessel. The cargo ship's not blocking the shipping channel, but port operations have been impacted while recovery efforts continue. Central Queensland could play a vital role in the NRL's 20th franchise. The Queensland Heartland bid brings together Rockhampton, Capricorn Coast, Gladstone, Central Highlands and Central West alongside Darling Downs and Western Corridor of Queensland. These regions not only have a proud history of developing outstanding rugby league players, but are supported by generations of local clubs, volunteers, coaches and families. Capra's CEO Peter White says the club will build on those grassroots foundations.
13: There's a lot of stuff going on in the background. There's been a bit of stuff in the media about it. It's a different model. It's a regional-based bid. It's, as you read or see online, it's basically a community-based NRL team. We believe in building the NRL team from the ground up.
12: And local governments will be getting trained to respond to serious biosecurity threats. 3 regional exercises will be conducted in Far North, Central and Southwest Queensland regions. Biosecurity Queensland will be running the emergency response scenarios into H5 bird flu and foot and mouth disease to test and improve local councils' knowledge and response capability.
1: National News now.
14: Hi, I'm Phoebe Humphrey. Collingwood's Nick Dacos has paid tribute to his brother Josh while accepting his first ever Brownlow medal. The Pies superstar polling a record 47 votes, 11 ahead of the next best in Geelong's Bailey Smith. The 23-year-old telling Seven the enormity is still sinking in.
15: I truly am a bit lost for words, to be honest, to be up here. It's a massive honour for me and I'm so grateful, so thank you guys.
14: An 11-year-old boy remains in hospital after being shot in Sydney. Emergency services were called to Norwest just before 5 last night to find the boy with injuries to his face and neck. An 18-year-old male has been charged while 2 others were released pending further inquiries. Police do not believe it's linked to organised crime. And new stats show Aussie drivers are paying some of the region's highest fuel prices, with unleaded here around 87 cents a litre more expensive than what it costs in Japan and costing a lot more than in the US and South Korea.
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14: In sport, it's D-Day for Lachie Neale with the Lions star to front the AFL tribunal tonight in a bid to play in Saturday's grand final against the Dockers. He's trying to overturn a one-match ban for gut-punching Jack Ginnivan in Saturday's prelim win over the Hawks. Brisbane holds a main training session today before flying to Melbourne. And South star Latrell Mitchell could hit the NRL open market from November 1. The 29-year-old is one of 6 players entering the final year of their deals in just under 6 weeks' time. Injuries have meant that he's only managed 34 games for the Rabbitohs in the past 3 seasons. That's the latest news and sport.
1: 4RO weather for Rockhampton and Central Queensland. Galactic Donuts, Glaze of Glory. Classic Glazed Donuts, $2.90 each.
0: Down to the Weather Bureau with Daniel this morning. And Daniel, despite being on the forecast, we certainly didn't see as much fog around this morning as was around yesterday.
16: Yeah, look, it's catchy. Possibly a couple of little spots around St. Lawrence, Samuel Hill. Parts of Rocky may have gotten it, but nothing particularly widespread. So, yeah, look, it's less likely today and still a possibility tomorrow as well. Other than that, it should be a pretty dry one, though. Any fog that was around will clear up quite quickly now that the sun's up, and we should have a pretty sunny day. Fairly warm temperatures around the place, a few degrees above average across the board. Looking at quite warm away from the coast in particular. Billabilla's going for a top of 33 today and 33 out Emerald Way. Rocky's going for 30 degrees, but right on the coast it is closer to average. Yvonne's going for 25 today and about 27 down at Gladstone, so those are both within a degree or so of the September average. As we look at tomorrow, we'll probably see most of our temperatures drop by another degree or two. The new ridge is moving in, extending east to southeasterlies through most of Queensland, and there is a little bit of cooler air moving through with that. The sea breezes will be a little bit, well, the breeze coming off the sea with those easterlies will be a little bit fresher for a day or two as well. So slightly cooler temperatures, perhaps a bit of a bump up in the humidity around the place. So, comfort will be a mixed bag, I guess, depending on how your tolerance is for humidity.
0: Fair enough. Certainly some showers on the forecast over the next 4 or 5 days. It looks like if we're going to get anything significant, it'll be Thursday.
16: Yeah, that's it. So it's basically as that ridge strengthens, that onshore flow will bring in some showers. We don't expect to see a great deal move inland from the coast. So, a shower or two around Rocky, but probably more likely on the coast. We might see some of those falls push up into that 5 to 10 millimetre range, but most people will probably get less than that.
0: Daniel, by the sounds of the way you're talking, today is the last real chance for the boaties.
16: The conditions, they're not too bad in general. We're not looking at any warnings over the next few days, but the winds will just steadily increase through Wednesday and Thursday. So today it's quite good, starting off around about 10 knots, picking up to 10 to 15 knots by the afternoon, and then tomorrow it's up to 15 to 20 knots and 15 to 25 knots by Thursday. So we don't get up to warning level. But it does start to get breezier. The seas and swells will start to increase a little bit, up to 1 to 1.5 metres by tomorrow, and then 1 to 2 metres, at least in parts, by Thursday.
0: And the other thing to note, a little bit warmer overnight for the next couple of days with that cloud cover.
16: Yes, and the onshore flow is starting to bring that moisture in, so that helps keep it warmer through the overnight period. So, look, it wasn't too bad this morning. We did get down to 13s, 14s around most of the coastal parts. A little further inland, we even still managed to dip below 7 degrees out Billabilla way. But over the next few days, 10 degrees through the inland areas, all warmer, and higher teens, 15s to 18s, 19s for a lot of centres for the next few mornings. So, it was nice this morning. A bit less so, a little bit above average in the coming days.
0: All right, we'll keep an eye on that forecast. Daniel, thanks for the update.
16: Cheers, Aaron.
0: There we go, Daniel out of the Weather Bureau. So cloud clearing today and a top of 30 degrees for Rockhampton, getting to 25 for Yeppoon, Gladstone 27 and Billawilla reaching 33 degrees. Right now sitting on, we're close to 14 for Rockhampton. It's 14.5 in Yeppoon. Billawilla's cracked double figures, 10.6. It's 15 degrees at Gladstone Airport and 18 in Gladstone itself. And once again, those next couple of days, Rocky tomorrow, 28, similar again for Thursday. Overnight tonight, 17, once again, pretty similar tomorrow night.
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0: Good morning. I've had a number of conversations off air, just really interesting conversations over the last 5 minutes or so with different people and their views on this 20th team bid for the NRL. And a lot of people just asking, how does it work? How do you have Toowoomba and Central Queensland and the Western Corridor with an NRL team? See if we can answer some of those questions throughout the next couple of days. But 49227990 to have your say. Also, as promised, we'll catch up with Brad Nevin soon. We'll talk about what he had to say yesterday in this committee hearing into breach of bail, go to jail legislation. You can have your say if you were there yesterday. 49227990, aaron.stevens@4ro.com.au. But at 7:09, $100. Yes, we're back to $100 on the 4RO Wonder Wheel, thanks to Harvey Norman Electrical and Computers, after James won $400 yesterday. But $100, that'd be nice. We've given it away 2 days in a row before. Let's see if we can do it now. 49227990. I'll take the third caller through this morning to have a go at the 4RO Wonder Wheel, thanks to Harvey Norman Electrical and Computers. An easy $100 if one of your numbers come up. 49227990, right now to play. It is the Boodles Big Breakfast on 994RO.

0: what's going to happen now. The 4Hour Oil Wonder Wheel. Thanks to Harvey Norman Electrical and Computers. It's got Central Queensland in a spin.
1: What do you reckon? Can we do it 2 days in a row like we've done before? It's happened in the past. $100 on the 4RO Wonder Wheel, thanks to Harvey Norman Electrical and Computers. And Barbara, good morning to you.
2: Good morning to you. I tried you 20 times before you went off the air for holidays and you didn't answer me. And the other B so-and-so won't answer me either. So I gave up listening to 4RO.
1: Oh, Barbara. It can get pretty busy in here sometimes. A lot of people don't.
2: I know. But you think that...
1: It's good to talk to you. It's good to talk to you now, though.
2: And I'm trying to get on top of this lot.
1: Okay.
2: I defied them all and I went down to my doctor and I stopped them. They were treating me for influenza and it was the bloody smoke off the mountains. And they were opening all the doors and...
1: Nothing's stopping you, Barbara. Yeah, no, a lot of people, actually, I've spoken to a few people who said that smoke really knocked them around. Let's have a go here. What numbers are we looking for?
2: 9 and 34. I'm never altering them.
1: Okay, 9 and 34. Let's see if we can win you $100 to spend, all right? Fingers crossed.
2: All right.
1: Here we go. It's still on 16 where James won $400 yesterday, but it's on the move now. 9 and 34. Call them out, Barbara.
2: 9 and 34, please. They are like my lucky numbers because I've won the biggest money on the radio for a 4RO.
1: I remember that, absolutely. All right, we're slowing down. And what do we want, 9 and 34? I tell you what, we nearly did it. I had to double-check your numbers. It landed on 17, but guess what the next one was?
2: 34.
1: 34, sure was. 34, we nearly did it, Barbara. We were close. You look after yourself. And smoke certainly knocked a few people around, so I hope you're feeling better now that it's cleared. We nearly did it. We nearly did it 2 days in a row. 34 is sitting right there next to number 17, which is where it ended up, the 4RO Wonder Wheel, thanks to Harvey Norman Electrical and Computers. So we'll jackpot it tomorrow morning. $150 to play for on the 4RO Wonder Wheel. 7:15.
0: It's getting close. You can smell it in the air. Finals time in the NRL. And that other smell lingering? The big feast you can win, thanks to Coco Brew. 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

0: The talk of Central Queensland, 94RO. This is the Boodles Big Breakfast at 22 past 7. And Donna Kirkland, member for Rockhampton, yesterday morning invited everyone to be a part of the committee hearing into breach bail, go-to-jail legislation being held in Rockhampton. And as we heard, a number of different representatives turned up. We've been speaking about this throughout this morning. And Brad Nevin, the executive manager of construction company JRT, was there and joins me this morning. Brad, thanks for your time.
1: Thank you for having me, Aaron.
0: Brad, why was it important for you to be a part of this?
1: Well, we're a family-owned business here in Yeppoon and in Rockhampton, and these break-ins that we've been experiencing in the community, as well as here at JRT at our main compound and on our job sites, it's putting a burden and a cost onto all of us. Everyday Queenslanders, it's raising the costs of buying land and property, and it's from repeat offenders, and it's another cog in the wheel from the current LNP government, which we support 100%, to deter people from making bad choices. And we wanted them to understand, the committee, that businesses like ours 100% support these changes.
0: So from your point of view, you want to share some of your personal stories as well?
1: Well, I've been personally broken into. We've had five people in 2023 enter our home 6:30 in the morning while we were all home. I think that's been well publicised. And then from a business perspective, we've had ongoing occurrences where people cut through the fences, steal materials, break into shipping containers, steal expensive GPS, Trimble gear, jimmy open machines, drain the diesel, and it's just putting a more and more costs, more and more measures in place. And yeah, I wanted them to know that these things are real, and typically they're happening from repeat offenders. So if they're on bail, they've been given a second chance, That's okay. Well, then if they breach those bail conditions and commit another serious offence, they should go to jail.
0: It's incredible, and it amazes me that somebody on bail doesn't realise the impacts that they're having when they do something like this. There's no fear as far as the next step at the moment, is there?
1: No, and I think that's been a decade of conditioning where people have had no fear. They've had no deterrent. You know, the laws have been such where, you know, police couldn't chase them, couldn't, you know, try to catch them and stop them from doing the next offence. And so it's just been a conditioning. And it takes time. Nothing's going to fix it overnight. But every little step, every new cog, every new pillar that these LNP politicians, Christopher Lee government, are putting in place is a step in the right direction. And we have to give it time to work for these deterrents to get out there in the community so they understand that it's not a free-for-all anymore.
0: Well, thank you for sharing your experience with the committee yesterday. What did you take out of it? Was there anything that you learnt or experienced yesterday that was interesting?
1: You know, I heard some horrifying stories from other, a mother of two there who gets up at 2 a.m. and checks her security and checks the doors locked. And I've heard from other businesses there yesterday that have experienced break-ins, and one business out west had to shut down because they'd been hit too often, and so they lost all their insurance. They couldn't insure the business anymore. So I learnt that it's real. Everyday Queenslanders out there are suffering. I think everyday Queenslanders support it. And I urged the opposition to, you know, have a bipartisan support of these new laws.
0: Yeah, so important. And that fear in the community, the frustration that comes from these thieves that are just such a blight on our community. I don't know how we got to this stage, Brad.
1: No, it is confusing. And, you know, we all try to apply some common sense to these things. And unfortunately, it's very challenging to understand. I'm a big supporter of early intervention, rehabilitation, all of those things. But at the end of the day, there still has to be consequences, and the community need to feel like they can be safe, and that the authorities, you know, the judiciary and the government and the police have the resources that the government have given them to do their jobs properly and help us all feel safe.
0: Okay, hopefully this moves in the right direction. Brad, appreciate you sharing not only your experiences but also your thoughts on it with us this morning. Thanks for your time.
1: Thank you, Merritt. Thank you very much, Aaron.
0: Brad Nevin, who is the executive manager of construction company JRT, and look, I haven't experienced this sort of thing for myself. I'm so lucky. I fingers crossed that it never happens to me. Touch wood. What a terrifying experience. But when people like this step forward, and everybody who attended that committee hearing yesterday step forward and talk about their personal experiences and talk about the importance of this legislation, it certainly is going to point it in the right direction. Have your say. 49227990, aaron.stevens@4ro.com.au. News is next. We'll see if we can reveal some of the songs in this 4RO's Quick Shots, thanks to Gus's Not Too Far Away, we're none for. And Colin Boyce, member for Flynn, joins us soon too.
2: There's nothing better than a quick shot of coffee in the morning. 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Thanks to Gus's. A shot above the rest on the talk of Central Queensland. 990 4RO.
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11: Good morning. Joseph Price with your local news. The police dog squad has helped catch an alleged property crime offender in Rockhampton. The 29-year-old man's accused of an attempted armed robbery of an 18-year-old man at Gracemere in August. It's alleged he also stole a silver Honda HR-V from a complex on Campbell Lane in Rockhampton last week. Police say the stolen car was used in a number of crimes, including a break-in at Norman Gardens and a fuel theft from a Bersica servo. Officers located the vehicle and the man last Friday, with police dog Tux helping catch him. The man's been charged with multiple offences and will face court. The BBC has removed crocodile footage from a report about Rockhampton's Fitzroy River hosting Olympic rowing events in 2032. It follows backlash from Central Queensland Senator Matt Canavan, who pointed out the footage of the croc they used was filmed in the Fitzroy River in the Kimberley region of Western Australia. Mr. Canavan has since welcomed the BBC's decision to remove the video and correct their report. He says Rockhampton is safe and also the perfect venue for Olympic rowing in 2032.
12: We're within minutes of the rowing facility. You can be at the airport, you can be at your accommodation in the city, you can go and have a meal or a coffee somewhere else. So often as a rowing parent I know, rowing facilities can be a long way from things, and in between your son or daughter's rowing events, it can be a very, very long stretch and wait.
11: Central Queensland has teamed up with Darling Downs and the Western Corridor of Queensland to bid for the NRL's 20th franchise. The Queensland Heartland bid brings together the rugby league talent, passionate supporters and economic strength of regional Queensland. Capra's CEO Peter White says it's time our region was recognised on the national stage.
13: We want to reach out into our regions. We want a representation for our region at that highest level. So there's going to be a lot of news on this in the coming weeks and months, and we'll just, hold on to your hat.
11: And the Agnes Water Skate Park has officially reopened following a revitalisation project. Nearly $2 million was spent on the upgrades, which includes new skate elements for all skill levels, lighting and seating.
10: National News Now.
14: Hi, I'm Phoebe Humphrey. The Prime Minister has inked a statement with other world leaders calling for global AI safeguards. Anthony Albanese is among 22 leaders signing the declaration at the United Nations in New York, warning the rapid development of the technology could outpace government's ability to manage it.
15: Australians do want to know that artificial intelligence won't be in control of us. We need to shape how it rolls out rather than have artificial intelligence shape the way that our society functions.
14: The Queensland government assures it'll be sticking to budget when it comes to Olympic builds for the 2032 Brisbane Games, but it's ruled out giving regular cost updates. And Collingwood's Nick Dacos has won his first Brownlow with a record 47 votes. That's 11 votes clear of runner-up Bailey Smith, the 23-year-old, telling Seven he owes a lot of his success to his brother Josh.
16: I couldn't have asked for a better role model since I've entered the club, mate. You're my brother, one of my best mates, but I love coming into work every day and getting better with you.
10: Shop with confidence at Harvey Norman with their price guarantee. 994RO, your sport now.
14: In sport, James Tedesco has made history after becoming the first player to be selected in the RLPA Players' Dream Team six times. The Roosters star named in the fullback role, while Dolphin Kurt Donoghue was named as the impact player in the squad, telling Nine it's pretty special.
17: I'm pretty lucky, you know, coming at the 20-minute mark. A lot of my starters do a lot of the hard work for me, so, yeah, definitely give them some of the credit.
14: And thousands of Lions fans are set to watch the players train for the final time in Queensland before heading to Melbourne for Saturday's grand final against the Dockers. That's the latest news and sport.
10: 4RO weather for Rockhampton and Central Queensland. Insurance for home, contents, strata, landlords. Sure, insurance, but fair.
0: Sunny day today after some fog patches around this morning, which I think most will have cleared, but take it easy. But looking outside at the moment, just some high cloud about, patches of blue sky out there. Expecting some showers over the next couple of days. In fact, from tomorrow through to Saturday, there'll be a mil or so here and there. A little bit more if you're on the coast, could be up to 5 mils at times on Thursday. So Rocky today, 30 degrees, Yeppoon getting to 25, Gladstone 27 and Billawilla expecting a top of 33. Rockies jumped up to 16 degrees after an overnight low just under 13. 17 degrees right now in Yeppoon. Also, it's around 17 at Gladstone Airport, 19 in the city, and 14 degrees right now at Billawilla.
10: A bigger and better breakfast thanks to Boodles Meats. The Boodles Big Breakfast. Go to Boodles Meats on Facebook. 994RO.
0: G'day, it's Aaron. Thanks for your company this morning. 49227990 is my number. Colin Boyce, member for Flynn, joins us in the next half hour, and we'll have a look at some of your comments on the Facebook page, a little bit going on the Facebook page, including some of the questions around this 20th NRL team bid that would bring together the Western Corridor of Queensland, Toowoomba and Central Queensland. Could it work? Have your say, 49227990, or go to the Facebook page.
10: Time to have a shot at 4RO's Gus's Quick Shots. Reveal the songs to win, thanks to Gus's. A shot above the rest.
0: We are none from five at this stage. I'm going to say I'm a little bit surprised. There's a couple in there that I think you can get. Luke put together this one, so it's a little bit difficult. I know songs four and five may be tough, but I think, as I said, there's a couple that we might be able to get. Have a listen to this. 4RO's Quick Shots, thanks to Gus's. I think one and three in particular could be the easiest of the five. 49227990. If you can reveal any of them, we'll give you a couple of cups of coffee, thanks to Gus's. But we're going for the big one. After the five are revealed, we'll give away the lunch for two and the coffees, thanks to Gus's. What a menu. Have a listen. As I said, number one and number three, I think, are the easiest of the lots. They're the ones I'd get anyway. Number five might be a bit tougher. 49227990. It is time to play 4RO's Quick Shots. Thanks to Gus's, a shot above the rest. At 22 to 8, 990, 4RO.

0: time to have a shot at 4RO's Gus's Quick Shots. Reveal the songs to win, thanks to Gus's. A shot above the rest.
1: Yes, maybe these are a bit tougher than I thought. Have a listen. Here we go. Let's see if Ian can save us. Ian.

0: No, not a word.
1: No.
0: Look,
1: not even hello or goodbye or anything like that.
0: Konnichiwa, I think, is hello, isn't it, or goodbye?
1: I don't know. I'm just asking you.
0: I know Hyundai. I know Toshiba. And do you know the funny thing is, when you're there, those big brands that we have come to know over the years are everywhere you turn. So you go, oh, I recognise that word. I know what that one is. But apart from that, not many. We're going to talk a little bit about that when we catch up with Colin Boyce not too far away. But you know what, Ian? It didn't hinder me at all. There was a couple of times at Disneyland and those sorts of things where the rides were all Japanese, but you knew what was going on. You know, it was all still
1: spectacular
0: still
1: good. Place, isn't it?
0: Mate, absolutely amazing. So you don't speak any Japanese?
1: Oh, no, mate. No hope.
0: Well, we know where your specialist talents lies with 4RO's quick shots. How many of these can you get?
1: I think the first one only, mate. Is it the Beach Boys Kokomo?
0: It is. Is that the only one you can get?
1: Yeah.
0: Okay.
1: At this stage, I've been on holiday down Harvey Bay, so my brain's still floating down there. So,
0: well, let's see how we go with the others. But, yep, you got yourself a couple of coffees and you've got us started, Ian, so thank you.
1: Good on you, mate. Cheers.
0: Well done. Here we go. If I wasted a I didn't say it was easy. Kokomo, definitely Beach Boys. Well done, Ian. That is number one. Number two and number three, I got when I heard it, but I had to listen to it a couple of times. Number four, we're going to need the theme to get four and five, I think. So there it is, 4RO's quick shots. Thanks to Gus, is a shot above the rest. We're off to a start. We've got that first one. Have a listen, see if you can give it a go tomorrow morning. Good luck tomorrow. Let's check in with Colin Boyce, member for Flynn. G'day, Colin.
2: How are you, Aaron? And good morning to the listener.
0: There's something that I've been meaning to talk to you about. As I've shared, I spent a week in Japan, and one thing I wanted to raise with you, I went on the bullet train, 270, 280 Ks an hour between Tokyo and Osaka, a seven-hour trip in Australia turned into a 2.5-3 hour trip in Japan. And you and I often have spoken about rail projects and the very fast train project. It's so frustrating that we can't have something like that in Australia.
2: You're absolutely right. The Shinkansen, it's called, and I've been on that trip, Osaka to Tokyo. Amazing. Why can't we have something like that in Australia? Absolutely right. It should be done. It is the same thing with the inland rail, with all of our freight being hooked up from Gladstone all the way to Melbourne, the fast train which you're talking about from, Melbourne, Sydney, Brisbane, that sort of thing. It's got to be done. That's what the future's all about. It's about investing in the future and creating these huge nation-building infrastructure builds.
0: It would completely change the complex of Australia as far as travel goes.
2: Absolutely right. And for those who've never been on a bullet train, if you ever get a chance to go to Tokyo and see those most amazing railway systems, I think they're like 400 kilometres an hour they travel at, which is nearly the same speed as flying.
0: Yeah, as I said, it's just frustrating and something I certainly came back to Australia with, thinking, you know, the foresight. We've been talking about the very fast train project for 50 years.
2: Yeah, nobody seems to want to get serious about it.
0: Well, hopefully someone does. And if you happen to get in the ear of somebody, can you tell them that it's time to move forward? We've got to get this done.
2: Absolutely.
0: All right, a couple other things to talk about. The Coalition has announced legislation aimed at fast-tracking critical coal, gas and oil projects in central Queensland.
2: Well, that's a no-brainer as well. Obviously, it is the mining and resource sector, the agricultural sector and so forth that pays the bills, if you like, generates the in for thousands of people working in the industries, and that in turn brings in royalties and taxes and so forth and so forth. We need to get rid of all of this red tape, black tape, green tape, bureaucratic nonsense that surrounds these industries.
0: So where to from here?
2: Well, that's a policy that we have developed. National Liberal Coalition, obviously, at the lead up to next federal election.

0: We want to see a lot of this stuff fast-tracked and some sensibility put around the development and so forth of these most critical industries and propositions.
1: More than $65,000 for Flynn volunteer organisations?
0: Yes, we've had another round of the volunteers grants. Obviously, $65,000 has been divvied out amongst many small communities and organisations right throughout the Flynn electorate, and again, it's a wonderful initiative from the federal government, and congratulations to all those that have received some money.
1: Yeah, particularly Gracemere did well.
0: Yeah, yeah, we've girl guides at Gracemere have got nearly $4,000 for their computer and seats, TV cameras, Kalapa Rural Fire Brigade, amongst others. You know, there are lots and lots of them, and without going through the full list of them, it's, you know, a great thing, and encourage everybody to make an application for the next round, which will be beginning shortly for another round in time to come.
1: Where would we be without our volunteers?
0: Well, what makes the world go round, obviously.
1: Yep. And Veterans Allied Health Services CAP scrapped. Of course, that was big news last week, and it was incredible seeing parties come together to defeat this.
0: Yes, well, I might add, if you knew the internal politics of what happened all there, it was very much putting the government on the spot, and they've done a 9.5 to difficulty backflip, as they say, in the Olympics, and removed that proposal to put a cap of $5,000 on Allied Veterans Health Services and so forth. It's a great win for us and a great win for veterans right around Australia.
1: Were you surprised that that the government weren't more open to talking about why they'd made the move?
0: Well, again, they should have been a little bit more approachable right at the beginning when it first happened, instead of going on and on and on with it for as long as they did. Minister Keogh eventually saw common sense and, as I say, has scrapped those plans to put a cap of $5,000 on Allied Health Services to our veterans. So that was a really good thing, good decision, well done for everybody.
1: Yep, and amazing watching it unfold. You have a fantastic day, Colin. We'll catch you again next week.
0: Thanks, Aaron, and look forward to the morning to the listeners.
2: The fun and banter is back this weekend.
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5: Six more tackles. He's going to play this eight out from the line. The Panthers are scrambling. Tedesco on the right-hand side of the field.
2: It's the best call in the country. The Continuous Call Team. Thanks to Coco Brew, ARB Rockhampton and NRG Industrial. 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

0: Boodle's Big Breakfast on 994RO. Captain and Tennille, how about that? It is the Boodle's Big Breakfast, thanks to Boodle's Meats in the Big Red Building on Bursiga Street. Check out those specials on the Facebook page at 3 to 8. Latest news, sport and weather coming up soon. Not too far away, we'll head to the coast. We'll catch up with the Mayor of the Livingston Shire, Adam Bellow, as we do on a Tuesday morning. Also, tax tips coming up, thanks to Kerry Rennie. And I'll give you another chance to solve what this is. There we go. I promised a clue this morning, didn't I? And I'll give it to you just after the latest news, sport and weather. But it was recorded in one of the Perry stores, Perry's IGA, Wandle Dean Street in Yeppoon, and a nice little jackpot growing in the mid-250s, the mid-200s now. So I'll give you a clue just after the news. Stick around for that. 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
1: 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And back on the streets of CQ. 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
3: Good morning. Joseph Price with your local news. Investigations are underway after a dangerous driving incident at Gracemere. Just after 11 a.m. on Sunday, police saw a rider on a green dirt bike driving dangerously along Lilypilly Drive. Officers turned on their lights and sirens and tried to intercept the rider, but they escaped. The dirt bike was then seen driving dangerously through the intersection of Donovan Crescent and Breakspear Street before it was last spotted along Gaville Gracemere Road. Anyone who witnessed the incident or has relevant CCTV or dash cam footage from the area is urged to contact police. A story by the BBC about Rockhampton's Fitzroy River hosting Olympic rowing events in 2032 has been corrected after it used misleading footage of crocodiles. It follows backlash from Central Queensland Senator Matt Canavan, who pointed out the footage of a croc they used was filmed in the Fitzroy River in the Kimberley region of Western Australia. He says the report failed to mention that the Fitzroy has and continues to host state and national rowing regattas.
9: Nowhere in that report did they mention that we were having a school state championships on this weekend with 700 or 800 kids competing. I mean, if there were crocodiles here, a safety risk to our students, of course, as parents, we wouldn't be putting our children in this river. It is perfectly safe, has been for decades, of course.
3: Mr. Canavan has since welcomed the BBC's decision to remove the video and correct their report. Recovery efforts are underway after a bulk carrier ship ran aground off Gladstone. The Liberian flag vessel was attempting to anchor on Friday afternoon when it got stuck 6 nautical miles east of the port of Gladstone. 2 operations have so far both failed to move the vessel. The cargo ship's not blocking the shipping channel, but port operations have been impacted while recovery efforts continue. The Australian Transport Safety Bureau has launched an investigation but said no injuries, hull breaches or pollution had been reported. And the state government's providing training to local governments to respond to serious biosecurity threats. 3 regional exercises will be conducted in Far North, Central and Southwest Queensland. Biosecurity Queensland will be running the emergency response scenarios into H5 bird flu and foot and mouth disease.
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10: Hi, I'm Phoebe Humphrey. The Treasurer has described recent violence across New South Wales as horrific. 4 people died, including a child, in separate incidents in the state over the weekend, while an 11-year-old boy is in hospital after being shot overnight. Jim Chalmers telling the ABC he's thinking of all Australians affected by family or domestic violence.
11: Well, it's absolutely horrific. I think the weekend's events and the events overnight have been heartbreaking for everyone involved. You know, as a dad of an 11-year-old boy, I can only imagine the heartbreak.
10: 2/3 of Aussies support cutting migration numbers. The latest news poll also reveals 52% of voters consider immigration to be a mix of benefit and harm for Australians. And it's been a night of celebrations for Nick Daicos after winning his first ever Brownlow medal. The Collingwood superstar finishing on a record 47 votes. He's told Seven he didn't make it home last night after accepting the award.
12: That is true. Got a little bit of rest, but it's nice to spend the night with friends and family.
1: Sport. 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
10: In sport, thousands of Brisbane fans are set to watch players train for the final time in Queensland before heading to Melbourne for the AFL Grand Final. While the Dockers will hold their main session tomorrow, skipper Alex Pearce telling Seven he's trying to stay focused as excitement builds in the West.
13: Try to focus in on what we've done each week throughout the season and things we can control.
10: And Sam Walker remains a chance to play for the Roosters in Friday night's prelim clash against the Dolphins. The star playmaker could play his first game since injuring his ankle in round 26. That's the latest news and sport.
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0: 8:05 and we're expecting a sunny day, even though there's a little bit of cloud around this morning, a little bit more than there was yesterday. And I imagine all that fog has cleared that was on the forecast. Cloud clearing is the forecast to a sunny afternoon and then a top of 30 degrees for Rockhampton. Next couple of days are interesting. A shower or two from tomorrow. Could see a little bit in the gauge on Thursday, up to 5 mils for Rocky and maybe a little bit more for the coast. And it'll sort of hang around Friday to a couple of mils possible. So that's interesting. Might get a little bit in the gauge and might get a couple of showers just to brighten up the gardens and the lawn. As far as the waters forecast goes, it's looking pretty good for today. A little bit windy from tomorrow. Variable winds about 10 knots, becoming easterly 10 to 15 in the afternoon today. seas below a metre. That UV index at A9, which is very high. So if you're out and about, slip, slop, slap, seek and slide. 30 for Rockhampton today, 25 for Yeppoon, Gladstone 27, Billawheeler 33. And those temperatures coming down over the next couple of days. Tops of 28 for the next couple of days for Rocky. So a couple of degrees cooler. Currently sitting on 20 degrees in Rocky. We've reached 20. Gladstone also on 20. Yeppoon's on 20. Billawheeler not far behind, 17.
1: The Boodles Big Breakfast, 4922-7990. 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
0: Adam Bellow, Mayor of the Livingston Shire, joins us in the next 20 minutes. And I've been asking you this morning on our Facebook page and also 4922-7990 to share your thoughts on the rumours around this NRL bid to be the 20th team, which would basically be a Toowoomba, Western Corridor, Central Queensland team. It's called Queensland Heartland. I don't know what they'd call it on the park, but the bid is certainly called Queensland Heartland. Interesting getting a couple of comments through on the Facebook page. Maria says, I think it's about time that Central Queensland had their own NRL team. There's plenty in Brisbane. Where's the next choice? We are the next choice. It's interesting that this team would play their games at Horizon Stadium in Rockhampton. This is the way we understand it. Until Toowoomba got its stadium, then we'd share them. But they'd still have to play games in Brisbane, probably at Suncorp Stadium, because they need to keep those crowd numbers up. They need to reach a certain level every year. So, yeah, let me know. How's it going to work? 4922-7990 or go to our Facebook page. All right, I promised a clue. Here it is. That is the 4RO Perry's RGA Secret Sound. There it is. You've got the chance to win $240 to spend at Perry's RGA Wandledean Street in Yeppoon this morning. And the clue is my phone. My phone is the clue. I thought long and hard about this. My phone. So combine the clue, my phone, this, and the fact that it was recorded in one of the Perry stores, Wandledean Street of Yeppoon. Put it all together and see if you can win $240 to spend at Perry's RGA. Good morning. My phone. 9 past 8, Boodle's Big Breakfast on 994RO.

0: Sounding better than ever. The 4RO Perry's IGA Secret Sound. Thanks to Perry's IGA, Dean Street, Wandle, and Yeppoon.
1: Yes, this is it. There it is. And it's worth $240 to spend at Perry's IGA, Wandle, Dean Street, and Yeppoon. And the clue that I've given, as well as the fact that we know it was recorded in one of those stores, is my phone. Make of that what you will. Leyland, hello. How are you, Leyland?
2: Yeah, how are you going, Aaron?
1: Good. What about yourself? Are you good?
2: Yeah, mate, just getting over a little bit of a sort of a wog. But I'm getting back on my feet at the moment. Yeah, but it's all good, mate. Yeah, things happen as you go along.
1: Yeah, there's a little bit of that going around. Actually, it's a good time to mention Trey Brown from the Capras. Usually joins us on a Tuesday morning. We're going to have a chat to him after 8:30, but he's come down with it. There's a few people who are unavailable at the moment. So if you are suffering the flu, get better, because there's a little bit going around.
2: Yeah, it's sort of like a stomach problem. It's not so much a flu, but anyway.
1: Yeah. Okay. Yeah. Well, you look after yourself.
2: Thanks, Aaron.
1: Let's see if we can give you $240 to spend at Perry's IGA. Here we go. What did you think of the clue, my phone?
2: I was thinking about tapping a button on the computer keyboard, but it could be the same with the phone, tapping a button on the phone.
1: Tapping a button on the phone or the keyboard or...
2: Yeah, or even cash register.
1: Yes. No. None of those, unfortunately, Leyland.
2: Yes, it's all good, mate.
1: Yeah. Are you busy at the moment? You would have been busy school holidays.
2: Yes. Yeah. We are pretty busy, mate. Yeah. Yeah. We've just got to stay alert with what goes on out there. Some crazy drivers out there, and it's good to see that the numbers of police out the roads at the moment have significantly increased. So, see them everywhere. It's just amazing.
1: Yeah, not just drivers, scooters as well. I got a call from Laurie earlier this morning. He was telling me that he was driving down North Street and had a near miss with one again. You know, these new laws have got to curb these scooters on our roads, the impacts.
2: Oh, certainly, and it's got to reduce the amount of hospitalisations happening from injuries from these scooters crashing. So, you know, it's not about making it tough for the younger people. It's about making it safer for them, you know, so that they don't put their lives at risk. Because I've had a couple of close calls where one rode head on into the path of my car going into a roundabout on the wrong side of the road.
1: Yep.
2: And it was only just missed him by centimetres. It wasn't much of a gap.
1: Yeah, you hear those stories all the time. Leyland, have a good day.
2: Great. Thanks, Aaron.
1: Good to talk to you. Thank you. Pat at Gracemere. G'day, Pat. How are you?
3: Good morning, Aaron. How's everyone?
1: Fantastic, mate. I think most of us are well, apart from, as I said, a little bit of flu going around at the moment. What about you, Pat? You're all good?
3: Oh, yeah. Walking every morning, mate. Keeps us fit and healthy.
1: Good to hear. All right. What did you make of my clue, my phone?
3: I thought it might have been plugging a charging port into the soffit in your wall.
1: Oh, that's good thinking. That's great thinking. But, Pat, not that one either.
3: All right.
1: You
3: had to go. That was amazing.
1: Yeah, of course. Thanks, buddy. Keep trying.
3: Okay, mate. Thank you.
1: Interesting, the interpretations of my phone as the clue. Here we go. There it is. It'll be worth $250 tomorrow morning when we play the 4RO Perry's IGA Secret Sound. Good luck. Give it a go tomorrow morning. Think about my phone. 16 past 8.
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4: Communities in central Queensland have faced several flood events in recent years, including driven by ex-tropical cyclone Koji earlier this year.
0: We'll also keep you across what's going on nationally and around the world.
5: Donald Trump has warned Ukraine to stop its attack on Russian diesel refineries.
0: And there's all the latest in sport.
5: And Kimi Antonelli has extended his lead in the Drivers' Championship after winning the Spanish F1 Grand Prix.
0: Camden and Central Queensland, leaders in local on 990 4RO and on iHeartRadio.
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16: 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If you've got an ABN and you're earning more than $75,000 a year, chances are you're registered for GST, which means you need to lodge business activity statements, or BAS, quarterly. Fun, right? Not exactly. But manageable? Absolutely. Your BAS is basically a report on what GST you've collected from your clients and what GST you've paid on business purchases. You'll pay the difference to the ATO or, in some cases, get a refund. Keeping good records, yes, that means receipts, and staying on top of invoicing makes this process way less painful. You can lodge your BAS online, through your accountant, or even using accounting software. And don't skip them. Late BAS lodgements can lead to penalties or interest, which is so not the vibe. Stay on top of it, set calendar reminders, and treat it like part of your business admin routine. It's just another boss move from you.
0: Big start to the day. The 4RO Boodles Big Breakfast on the Talk of Central Queensland, 990 4RO.

0: It's the Boodles Big Breakfast on 994RO. We'll have a look at some of those specials on the Facebook page after the latest news, sport and weather next. But it is, of course, the talk of Central Queensland at 23 past eight. And time to catch up with the Mayor of the Livingstone Shire, Adam Bellow. Adam, good morning.
1: Hey, good morning, Aaron, and good morning to all the 4RO listeners out there. It's great to be with you on this beautiful Tuesday morning.
0: And good to hear. And I know you do this often, but sometimes you just drop into the shopping centre or you hit the streets to talk to people, and you're in the shopping centre right now.
1: That's right. Caught up with some of the locals there at Keppel Bay Plaza, and I asked them, what's the number one issue you've got in Livingstone at the moment? And little Johnny said, "You, the mayor." So we might ask that question next time. There's a great bunch, and they're always good to catch up with, just to hear what's happening on the streets, you know, out and about. So always happy to connect with people out there at Keppel Bay Plaza on a Tuesday morning.
0: Yeah, that's very good, Mayor. You've got a bit of a catch up happening tonight too.
1: Yeah, that's right. Really, really exciting. Looking forward to tonight at the Town Hall, 5:30. If you haven't already registered, by all means, please come along. And it's our fourth public meeting that we're holding in relation to all things community centre and library, which has been the centre of attention for a lot of interested people who utilise that space and who love that that John Street location, which about 35 years ago used to be the Sacred Heart School and the Catholic Church. It was then some sort of a transaction happened with council, and since that time it became the interim library and community centre. And it certainly has been much loved over that time, so much so that we've outgrown those facilities. We're basically not able to accommodate the community groups here as much as we would like to. And we do have a strong ambition to build a new library for our community. So, but understandably, some people don't like the proposal that council has been considering, that is to move the library into the CBD, so it's more closely and activates our businesses as well, and also then to move the community services that are so critical there to a much bigger location, which is Stevenson's Park, or more commonly known as the Showgrounds. And what that also does is it frees up John Street for a collaboration with St Vincent's de Paul, who are determined to build much-needed social and affordable housing. We know that that's a massive challenge. So there's a lot of moving parts there, and we want to explore all of the options and make sure that eventually council can make the most informed decision that really sets up the future of our community services in Yeppoon.
0: Yeah, once again, that community consultation is so important, isn't it?
1: Oh, it certainly is. And we started with the users of the John Street site initially. Then we met with the users of the Showgrounds or Stevenson's Park, which has been a much-loved area. We wanted to ensure people that there'd be no loss of services. Nothing would close down until the alternate facilities are built. So we wanted to make sure both of those user groups understood it well. Then we followed on with a public meeting at last Saturday morning at the Yeppoon markets there at the Showgrounds. And this tonight's meeting is really all about bringing all of the analysis together of the various options. And from that, councillors especially will be the best informed that they can be to make that decision as we move forward.
0: Well done. And what else have you got going on?
1: Well, I know that I've had a few people who have been on Keppel recently, and the school holidays, I guess, is a great time to go to the beautiful Keppel Island, the most magnificent weather at the moment. And they were commenting on how good the Arrivals Plaza is looking over there.
0: Great.
1: Which is one of the key projects that council is delivering in partnership with the Queensland State Government as part of that $25 million rejuvenation fund. Which we know that Keppel for a lot of years has been struggling because of the loss of and the closure of the main resort over there. But the other businesses on there have been pushing ahead and doing a tremendous job. And that $25 million is just about coming to fruition with the sewage treatment plant that can double the capacity of users over there. That's up and running. So that's a great outcome. And the Arrivals Plaza, which was also a significant part of that $25 million spent, It'll be getting opened in the next 2 to 3 weeks, we hope.
0: That's exciting.
1: And the feedback is that it looks absolutely amazing.
0: So good.
1: And the elevated entry boardwalk that comes off the beach that takes you up to this beautiful, big, shady, open sort of arrivals plaza that has toilets and showers. There'll be some tenants in there with commercial tenants for just providing, whether it be food, drinks, snorkeling hire, or whatever the case may be. And importantly, information there for people to be able to understand what can they do on Keppel for the time that they're there. So really good to hear that feedback and the community endorsement of that those projects.
0: Good job. Looking forward to that opening in a few weeks' time. Looking forward to seeing it for myself and talking about it more in the lead-up. Good to talk to you. Have a great day.
1: Yeah, no, that's great, too. And just finally, also, big shout-out to the Queensland Government, who's once again has delivered for Livingston $15 million for what we call Chandler Road West, which is a key infrastructure road to help solve those challenges, traffic challenges around that scenic highway and the Tambi Road roundabout. It's not the final solution, but it is part of it. And for us to get another $15 million is an absolute amazing outcome for Livingston.
0: Brilliant.
1: And big thank you to Nigel Hutton and the Queensland Government for their continued investment into Livingston.
0: Well done. Fantastic. Thanks, Adam.
1: Thanks very much. Okay, good morning.
0: Adam Bellow, Mayor of the Livingston Shire, joining us. Latest news, sport and weather next. Winning song in 4RO's Clash of the Chords, thanks to Antonio, is coming after the news. Last chance to get your votes in.
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4: Hi, I'm Colin Boyce, Federal Member for Flynn. According to the Institute of Public Affairs, our region will be hit the hardest in Australia if it continues down the path of net zero by 2050. Over 16,000 jobs, or 24% of the workforce, in the electorate of Flynn will be put at risk due to these emissions targets which are destroying Australia's prosperity while lowering our standard of living. Enough is enough. I'm Colin Boyce, and it's time to put Australia first and ditch net zero. Authorised by Colin Boyce, LNP Gladstone.
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9: Good morning. Joseph Price with your local news. A man's been charged over a number of alleged property and vehicle offences across Rockhampton. The 29-year-old's accused of the attempted armed robbery of an 18-year-old man at Gracemere in August. It's alleged he also stole a vehicle from a complex on Campbell Lane in Rockhampton last week. Police say the stolen car was used in a number of crimes, including a break-in at Norman Gardens and a fuel theft from a Bersica servo. Officers located the vehicle and the man last Friday, with police dog Tux helping catch him. The man's been charged with multiple offences and will face the Rockhampton Magistrates Court. A Central Queensland senator has welcomed the BBC's correction of a story about Rockhampton's Fitzroy River, which has been approved to host Olympic rowing in 2032. Matt Canavan says the clickbait has been seen by millions, spreading lies about Queensland and featuring croc footage filmed thousands of k's away from where the rowing will actually be.
10: Turns out the BBC had used stock footage of crocodiles from Getty Images. That stock footage happens to be, yes, it's from the Fitzroy River. The BBC just got the wrong Fitzroy River. They chose the Fitzroy River at a place called King Sound in Western Australia, 3,500 kilometres away from where we're standing today.
9: The BBC has removed the footage and corrected the report. And a number of regional Queensland communities have teamed up to launch a campaign to become the NRL's 20th franchise. The Queensland Heartland bid brings together the rugby league talent, passionate supporters and economic strength of Rockhampton, Capricorn Coast, Gladstone, Central Highlands and Central West, alongside Darling Downs and Western Corridor of Queensland. Capra's CEO, Peter White, says it's been in the works for years.
11: About 3 years ago, we put a submission in on behalf of Central Queensland, and that was well received by the NRL. Quite frankly, we knew we weren't going to get it at the time. It was just a case of putting our hand up, and you know, we knew it was going to go to Papua New Guinea and the Perth Bears, but it was always a case of us looking at the 20th licence.
2: National news now.
12: Hi, I'm Phoebe Humphrey. Anthony Albanese has issued an urgent plea for global guardrails on AI. The PM is in New York for the United Nations General Assembly, releasing a statement with 21 other world leaders, warning the technology poses security and safety risks. The opposition isn't sure about a Senate inquiry that's recommended the government take control of the 000 service from Telstra. It's done so following a series of network outages, but Liberal Senator James Patterson has told Nine he'd prefer the government simply make sure the current system works.
13: To put pressure on the telcos to deliver those services that Australians rightly expect and deserve.
12: Major TV networks in the US are refusing to cover daily press events with Donald Trump in solidarity with CNN, which has been banned from the White House. The president has barred CNN, Politico and MS Now from the White House grounds. And a new study shows a link between poor outcomes in kids whose parents are risky gamblers. The ANU research finding the kids are more likely to have poor physical and mental health.
2: 4RO Sport. Cheapest liquor prices. Bob's Bulk Booze. Yamba Road in North Rocky.
12: In sport, Collingwood's Nick Dacos has created history in bagging his first ever Brownlow medal. The 23-year-old polling a record 47 votes, 11 clear of runner-up Bailey Smith. He's told Seven he owes a lot of his success to brother Josh and to the Pies.
14: It's been a hell of a ride. It's been a really exciting 5 years, and I feel like we're in the window to attack again, and we've got some really good youth, so I'm so grateful.
12: And Paul Gallen is coming out of boxing retirement to fight former Storm player Nelson Asofa Solomona in November. That's the latest news and sport.
2: 4RO weather for Rockhampton and Central Queensland. Cheapest liquor prices. Bob's Bulk Booze. Yamba Road in North Rocky.
0: A sunny day on the way. Cloud clearing is the forecast, the official forecast, and most of that cloud that's been hanging around this morning has started to clear, at least from my little window on the world. So a sunny day and it's up at 30 degrees for Rockhampton, but there's a change on the way. Shower or two tomorrow and 28. Looks like we could see up to 5 mils in the gauge through Thursday and Friday and Saturday. Some showers hanging around too, but just partly cloudy for most of the weekend. So top of 30 degrees today, 28 tomorrow for Rocky. Yeppoon goes from 25 today to around 24 tomorrow. Gladstone also dropping by a degree tomorrow, 27 the top today. Billawheeler, that's where it'll be felt. Been up around 33, 35 degrees last couple of days. It'll be more like 30 from tomorrow onwards. So good to see it a bit cooler out Billawheeler way. Currently sitting on 20.7 right now in Rockhampton. It's about 22 in Gladstone, 22 right now in Yeppoon, and 18 degrees in Billow.
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0: Interested in your thoughts on this NRL bid for the 20th team in the NRL that will combine Toowoomba, the Western Corridor and Central Queensland. Certainly a big area. It's being put under the Queensland Heartland bid. But what would they be called on the field? Interesting hearing CEO of the Capras, Peter White, talking about it in the news and saying that, you know, they knew that they were going to miss out on the last couple of bids that went to Perth and Papua New Guinea, but always had their eye on this 20th bid, 20th team. So is it possible? Is it going to happen? Certainly we're hearing there's a lot of money behind this. And money speaks, doesn't it? Money talks. So share your thoughts, 49227990. Go to our Facebook page, and over the next couple of days, we're going to find out more and more about this 20th bid, the team for the 20th team in the NRL. In the meantime, not too far away on this day, thanks to Move Mobility, and more to do between now and nine, including this.
2: It's like the argument over whether pineapple goes on a pizza, anchovies or no anchovies. 4ROs, clash of the chords. Thanks to Antonio's Express, pizza for pizza lovers, Musgrave Street.
0: When we get to On This Day, we'll hear that it is the anniversary of the release of the Little River Band's first single. In 1975, they released Curiosity Killed the Cats, also became their first hit, their first top 20 hit. So this morning with 4RO's Clash of the Chords, we did first versus last. The first hit for the Little River Band, Curiosity Killed the Cat, up against their last hit, which was this in 1988.

Because a little bit of love for love is a bridge, but this was always the favourite and won in the end. Yes, Curiosity Killed the Cat in a landslide. Thanks to Antonio's Express Pizza, Pasta, Ribs and More in Musgrave Street. You're now in the running for the pizza prize this week if you voted. Well done. Here we go, LRB's first hit on 994RO.

0: Boodle's Big Breakfast on 994RO. There we go. Winning song this morning in 4RO's Clash of the Chords. Thanks to Antonio's Curiosity Killed the Cat. We'll do it again tomorrow morning. More chances right throughout the week to get yourself in the running for the pizza prize. On this day coming up in a sec, thanks to Move Mobility, but this what has been in the last week or so a secret building bid to get the 20th team into the NRL, combining Toowoomba. This is the area it's going to cover, so get your head around this. So basically it's called the Queensland Heartland Bid. It takes in the area around Toowoomba, the Darling Downs, extends through southwest Queensland up to central Queensland, taking in Rockhampton and Gladstone. That's the footprint. Can it work? We call this guy Supercoach, one of the greats. Max, good morning.
1: Good day, Aaron. How are you?
0: Good. Well, what can you get your head around this?
1: Mate, you know I've been coached the Capras, I've coached the Highlands, and I love CQ, but yeah. I can't get my head around it, and I probably know a lot more about the Ipswich bid than a lot of people around this area.
0: Yeah, it's interesting. I guess New Zealand is the favourite. A second team in New Zealand is the favourite at the moment. As you said, there's that that Ipswich Western Corridor Brisbane bid. But obviously there is the CQ Capras bid as well, or has been the CQ Capras bid, and there was a Toowoomba bid. I'm not sure how they came together, but they're saying there's a lot of money behind this bid.
1: Yeah, and to make the franchise work, it's got to be viable, both player-wise and financially-wise. And if you look at population, the Western Corridor bid is spread-out population. You've got to get people to go to Berghofer to watch a game, or whether we have a game in CQ. It's got to be viable, and I just can't see that happening.
0: Yeah.
1: When you look at the Ipswich bid, the population's there, and 2.8% of the population in Ipswich play rugby league at the moment, where a lot of other areas it's down to 1.7% of the population.
0: Yeah.
1: And you talk about financial support.

0: Where's Volandis played rugby league in the last few years? Los Angeles?
1: Yep.
0: And I won't say any more, but I know where the finance is coming for the Ipswich bid, and it's big money, big money.
1: Yeah, well, certainly there is some money down thrown around.
0: I'm not knocking the CQ bid, but what I just can't see it being viable.
1: Yeah.
0: It covers too big an area.
1: Yep. Yeah. It's a massive area. It's 800, 900, 1,000 Ks.
0: And every town in country Queensland and country New South Wales says, oh, we're the heartland of rugby league.
1: Yeah.
0: You know, and which they are. But then you take a small town like Serena. You got Martin Bella and Dale Shearer and Reuben Cotter
1: Wendell
0: and
1: Sailor.
0: Terry Evans.
1: Yeah,
0: and Wendell Sailor.
1: Incredible.
0: And then you look at CQ. There's been Rod Reddy, Brian Fitzsimmons,
1: Cameron Munster,
0: Harry Grant,
1: yep.
0: Alan McIndoe, the two Fritz boys, Dale Fritz from Bill Wheeler and Jamie Fritz from Moranbah. You know, everybody can say they're the heartland of rugby league, but the bid has to be financially viable.
1: Well, maybe to make it viable, if they're going to call themselves heartland, the logo could be a beating heart. I'm just throwing it out there. I don't know what they'd call themselves. Max, really good to get your thoughts. We'll get some more people getting comments through on the Facebook page, and over the next couple of days, we'll find out as much as we can about this this incredible bid.
0: Oh, mate, there'll be knockers to what I just said, but everybody's got to have a voice.
1: Absolutely. Appreciate it, Max. Thanks, mate.
0: All right. Take care.
1: There we go. Share your thoughts, 4922 7990, or the Facebook page. As I said, we'll get more details over the next couple of days.
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5: 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Tedesco on the right-hand side of the field.
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2: 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Yamba Road. Keep Australia moving.
1: Looking back on September 22nd, in 1692, eight people were hanged in the final executions of the Salem witch trials.
15: She's a witch! Get her!
1: Tragedy in Western Queensland in 1966, when 24 people died in a plane crash in Winton.
16: Department of Civil Aviation investigators hope from these buckled and twisted pieces to discover the cause of the crash.
1: To 1975, the anniversary of the release of the Little River Band's first hit single. The sitcom Friends premiered on this day in 1994.
17: Hey, everybody, this is Rachel. This is everybody. This is Chandler and Phoebe and Joey. 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
1: 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Australian TV legend Kerri-Anne Kennelly turns 73.
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1: Joan Jett is 68, best remembered for this hit. Aussie Rules great Peter Schwab is 66, a member of those premiership-winning Hawks teams of the 80s.
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1: Can you believe Scott Baio, Chachi on Happy Days, celebrates his 66th today?
22: Getting better. At least you don't have to stuff a rag in my mouth anymore.
1: One of Australia's all-time greatest Socceroos, Harry Kewell, is 48.
23: There's the header. Kewell scores his 6th goal of the season.
1: Wallabies great Phil Waugh turns 47.
24: Best was 2003 Rugby World Cup semi-final, then when no one gave us a chance to win it.
1: And Port Adelaide champion Dominic Cassisi turns 44.
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1: Finally, one of the most renowned songwriters of all time, Irving Berlin, died aged 101 on this day in 1989. Best known for the musical hits There's No Business Like Show Business and Anything You Can Do, I Can Do Better. And then there was the song that went on to become the biggest selling single of all time.
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1: 5 to 9, just about to hand over to Gary Hargreaves to take you through your morning. Thanks to Bowls Over Dental. Got Malcolm back from midday today and then from 3 o'clock. Nathan, who's doing a fantastic job. Thank you very much for filling in. He'll take you through 3 till 6. Thanks to Spencey's Barbershop in Musgrave Street with those $25 senior cuts for men and women. So there's your day ahead, the talk of Central Queensland on 990 4RO, and looking forward to more 70s music after 7 this evening. And part of our afternoon, 4RO's Awesome Foursome this afternoon after 4 o'clock. Have a go at it. Tell us what you think it is on our Facebook page. And you never know, you may get the theme. See if you can pick the theme this afternoon. That more on the way right across your day. Have a great day, and I'll catch you bright and early tomorrow morning. Continue having your say on this 20th NRL team bid for the Heartland, Queensland Heartland. 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
2: Good morning. Joseph Price with your local news. A dirt bike hoon is on the run after a number of incidents in Gracemere. Police first spotted the rider driving dangerously along Lillipilly Drive just after 11 a.m. on Sunday. Officers tried to intercept the rider, but they escaped. The dirt bike was then seen driving dangerously through the intersection of Donovan Crescent and Breakspear Street before it was last seen along Gavial-Gracemere Road. Anyone who witnessed any of the incidents or has relevant CCTV or dashcam footage is urged to contact police. Work is continuing to move a bulk carrier ship that ran aground off Gladstone. The Liberian-flagged vessel was attempting to anchor on Friday afternoon when it got stuck 6 nautical miles east of the port of Gladstone. Two operations have failed to move the vessel. The cargo ship's not blocking the shipping channel, but port operations have been impacted while recovery efforts continue. Central Queensland could play a vital role in the NRL's 20th franchise. The Queensland Heartland bid brings together Rockhampton, Capricorn Coast, Gladstone, Central Highlands and Central West alongside Darling Downs and Western Corridor of Queensland. These regions not only have a proud history of developing outstanding rugby league players, but also support generations of local clubs, volunteers, coaches and families. Capra's CEO Peter White says the club will build on those grassroots foundations.
3: There's a lot of stuff going on in the background. There's been a bit of stuff in the media about it. It's a different model. It's a regional-based bid. It's, as you read or see online, it's basically a community-based NRL team. We believe in building the NRL team from the ground up.
2: And local governments will be getting trained to respond to serious biosecurity threats. 3 regional exercises will be conducted in Far North, Central and South West regions. Biosecurity Queensland will be running the emergency response scenarios into H5 bird flu and foot and mouth disease to test and improve local councils' knowledge and response capability.
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4: Hi, I'm Phoebe Humphrey. The federal government is again ruling out another cut to the fuel excise as the price of petrol hits new highs. The opposition is calling on Labor to back its plan to slash the tobacco excise to fund a cut to the fuel levy whenever oil hits $100 a barrel. But Jim Chalmers has told News 24 it's not on the table at the moment.
5: Yeah, it's not something that we've been discussing or considering, and that's because we think a better way to provide cost of living help is via income tax cuts, which those same Liberals and Nationals voted against in the Parliament.
4: Charges have been laid after a shooting in Sydney that's left an 11-year-old boy in hospital. 3 18-year-olds were arrested. 1 has been charged. And Nick Daicos has fronted the public after his record-breaking victory at last night's Brownlow medal count. The Collingwood star finished on 47 votes, 11 ahead of Bailey Smith in second place. He's told Seven he was very relieved to have won the award after all the hype in the lead-up.
6: To get it done was, it meant a lot to the family and they were super stoked for me.
1: Climate Care Electrical and Solar. They generally care. Alexandra Street Trade Centre. 994RO, your sport now.
4: In sports, Sam Walker's teammates are confident he's fit and ready to return for the Chooks for this weekend's NRL prelim against the Dolphins. The 24-year-old suffered an ankle injury in round 26, but Victor Radley has told Nine he'll be back.
7: So I think he will be 100% fit. During that game, I feel like he'll be fine, and I think it'll be more after the game, he'll pull up sore, but then he's got to wait anyway.
4: And Formula One races will be shorter next season. The F1 Commission has agreed to reduce races from 305Ks to 290 in 2027. That's the latest news and sport.
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1: 4RO weather for Rockhampton and Central Queensland. Lakes Creek Hotel. What happens at the Lakesy stays at the Lakesy.
13: We're expecting a sunny day today, pretty much what we've got at the moment. Plenty of blue sky, a little bit of cloud, which will clear throughout the day as we head for a top of 30 degrees for Rockhampton. Then a shower or two expected tomorrow and 28. Yeppoon 25 today, Gladstone 27, and Billawila expecting a top of 33. Right now, sitting on 21 degrees in Rockhampton and Gladstone, 23 in Yeppoon, 20 in Billow.
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1: Happy Tuesday to you. Hope you're having a great day so far. School holidays are on. I guess the weather is just that kind of good school holiday weather, a little warm in the middle of the day. Cools off in the afternoon. 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
1: Here on 4BC in Brisbane and South East Queensland, 4RO in Rockhampton and throughout Central Queensland. And, of course, around the rest of our great state on the Resonate network from Gundawindi through to Charters Towers and over to Mount Isa. You're very welcome to join us, 133 882. Plenty to talk about this morning. Reflect on a couple of things that have happened on the Magic Idiot Box, the television, in the last 24 hours. I'll get into a bit of that this morning. A bit to say about Albo's good bloke gong coming up. But today, I also want to focus in on the idea of nuclear energy and that we should be embracing it for a lot of reasons. It'll not only solve a lot of Queensland's current budget problems, it will also provide us with cheap electricity. Australia needs Queensland to be successful. At the moment, we just owe so much money, it is embarrassing. And we've got so much asset in the ground called uranium, we should be using it. Could nuclear energy finally end Australia's exhausting climate wars? It has in the US, has in the UK, yet here we've got this partisan divide. Oh, nuclear bad. Nuclear bad. That is crazy. We'll talk to the founder of Nuclear for Australia, a bright young Brisbane bloke, Will Shackle. We've been following his time over the last couple of years. He's now got a driver's licence. I mean, this is a bright young bloke. He's going to be paying the kind of taxes that were really forecast in Jim Chalmers' intergenerational report yesterday. How can they tell us what's going to happen in 2066? They don't even know what's going to happen in 2027. Tell you what's going to happen by 2028. Jim Chalmers won't be there. Our doctors, are they ordering too many easy tests just to reassure us to avoid any risk? Or is a strong relationship with your GP actually the best medicine? I suspect it is. You've got to have the right GP, of course, but a Brisbane-based GP and an author, Dr. Justin Coleman, he's the subject of a show on the television tonight on SBS. He'll give us his thoughts. We'll find out which Queensland town is actually fighting for the bragging rights to be Australia's best water. It's going to surprise you what the town is. I do know. It's a secret. I can't tell you. It's in a waterproof envelope right now. It's hopefully going to become Australia's best tasting tap water. We'll talk to the bloke who's actually involved in the judging of the ultimate interstate splashdown after 11 today. We'll wrap up the weird and the wonderful stories from around the world before midday with How Bizarre, including a military-style boot camp for rescued animals. And also up for grabs, we have a double pass to see the Olivia Award-winning musical comedy Pride and Prejudice. Pride and Prejudice, sort of. It's in brackets. Pride and Prejudice, sort of. And we'll also give away a family pass to Bluey's World. Just got to listen out for this. Yeah, if you hear that, we'll give you a chance to win. Family pass to Blues. Well, great. For school holidays, Amy Drew has the news. Olympia's got the traffic, 133 882. Thanks to Watch Smoke Alarms. 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
0: 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This is 4BC Mornings. And now, Gary Hargrave comments.
1: It was his birthday yesterday, turned 69. But when he was Prime Minister, Kevin Rudd, Kevin 07, he won only one election, you know. He's like a Prime Minister emeritus now. One election is all he won. Kevin 07 became Kevin 747 because he travelled so much. And then he became Rudd the Dud in a very, very quick time. So now we have Albo the Howzo. And we call him Airbus Albo. He's travelling a lot too. But because Kevin Rudd changed the rules, caucus can't change the Prime Minister. Albo can't be flicked by the Labor caucus despite having really bad opinion polls. So we are stuck with Anthony Albanese unless he resigns. And I think it's a growing possibility he will soon resign. I think he'll be gone by Christmas. I think he's going to pull the pin. Now, we can't even find easily a rhyme for how people feel about him. I mean, run the dud, that was no-brainer, but words like flop, washout, misfire, failure, fizzle, loser, non-starter, unsuccessful, just don't rhyme with Albo. Albozo is one that's been thrown at me, but I think that's unfair on clowns. I mean, the Liberals did promise, didn't they, in 2022, life won't be easy under Albanese, but the message just didn't work because Scott Morrison's net zero set us up for fail. It's Morrison's fault. We ended up with this net zero nonsense. Yes, Labor have really hypered the whole thing, but net zero was Scott Morrison's. It was one of the reasons that he was a dud prime minister too. But slogans aside, the substance of the mess this current government has created is the most compelling case for most Australians. We don't need slick slogans to sum up a very simple view. They just simply don't care about us. It's why that fundraiser to fire the liar captured so much attention, $5 million raised in a matter of days. Australians are used to political spin. But it seems everything promised by this Prime Minister and those around him, his government, to get elected in 2022 have not been delivered. Nothing. People feel betrayed. And so many people just can't wait for the opportunity to get revenge through the ballot box at the next election. Now, our nation is divided along ideological lines. We are undergoing rapid decay. Our economic prosperity requires social cohesion, predictable institutional trust, a shared national ethos, some sort of ambition. But national unity, well, it's been replaced by divisive identity politics. Australia's social contract, it's been fractured. Australia, under the Albanese government, has prioritised international accolades over domestic economic stability. So the promise of Australia, which is what people migrate here for, the promise of Australia has collapsed, both for multi-generational citizens, and also the newly arrived migrants. We've got skyrocketing inflation, a persistent cost of living crisis, an unsustainable housing market. All these things have eroded real wages and standard of living metrics. And rather than focusing squarely on productivity, getting more results out for the effort we put in, and building things like core infrastructure so that the private sector can expand, and what about energy affordability so we've got cheap, reliable power? Political discord, it, of course, has completely leaned heavily into this divisive symbolism. I mean, the results are obvious. We have the highest homelessness and crime rate on record in Australia right now. Appeasing international interests means Australians now have some of the highest energy prices in the world. We used to have the cheapest here in Queensland. And right now, we suffer the highest cost of living rises on record, coupled with the highest number of public servants on record. Our national debt of $1 trillion plus, it's costing $29 million or more a day in interest. I mean, we give money overseas, while at the same time we have the highest rate of business closures on record. I know it's understandably Australians are fed up. And of course, this institutionalisation of the Three Flags Protocol, which seems to be promoting separate identity alongside the Australian national flag at official state and international press briefings, serves as a physical metaphor of a fractured nation. And just this morning, the Prime Minister in the United Nations, there's four flags: the Australian flag, the Aboriginal flag, Torres Strait Islander flag, and the United Nations flag. I think that is now maybe the most honest representation of, I think, where this bloke's mindset is. He is very beholden to the United Nations. So if we don't have a single national flag, which normally, traditionally, signifies equal citizenship for everybody under one sovereign rule, the visual emphasis on separate identity, I think, institutionalises division. It signals the Albanese government views our nation as competing cultural groups. And as domestic economic conditions deteriorate, political polls are reflecting widespread voter anger. Approval ratings, well, they're reaching historic lows. 1 point lower, Albanese masterminded the knifing of Julia Gillard as Prime Minister then. That's all it needs, 1 point. Albo, I think, will resign soon. Millions of everyday Australians, though, continue to struggle with mortgage stress and power bills, declining purchasing power. But the Prime Minister is right now at the United Nations in New York to receive a Global Citizen Award from international think tanks. This is this global good bloke gong. And the award is granted largely for aligning Australia's domestic policy, so what affects you and me every day, with international climate goals, with globalist agendas. This is a gift from the elites to this bloke. Australians feel abandoned. And this pursuit of international acclaim while domestic living standards fall appears less like global leadership and more like a self-serving vanity project. Now, this trip to the UN, I think, risks becoming a permanent symbol of a government out of touch with the people it was so narrowly elected to serve. Four flags. That picture should haunt him between now and the day he resigns or we fire him. Four flags. Seeking approval abroad because domestic support has evaporated, this global citizen, this good bloke gong, proves the Prime Minister just, frankly, just needs a little woke cuddle. He wants a cuddle. We still love you, Albo, even though the people of Australia don't. This is a leader who says he belongs to the world, but no one at home wants to know him. I think Australians have worked him out. His entire government is completely indifferent to your daily hardship. He just doesn't give a damn. This is why he's lost political authority. And I don't know why any member of the Labor caucus is running around parroting and parading the pulp that he's putting out as policy. Our socially and economically fractured nation deserves much better. And we need to draw attention to this because we need an end to division. So the international leftists might applaud him, but I think most Australians feel well and truly elbowed. 133-882 is our number. Keen to get your comments on that and a whole lot more. Plenty to talk about this morning. It's 20 past nine.
0: These are the issues you can sink your teeth into. Mornings, thanks to Bolsover Dental. 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
1: At 23 past 9, 103.882. Thanks to Watch Smoke Alarms. Graham at Lowood, you're on the road, mate, travelling a bit. How far away are you?
12: Yes, we're travelling. We're passing through the northern rivers of New South Wales, Gary, and we've been able to pick up you and Jason early in the morning. Northern rivers and further south in New South Wales, but thankfully we're on our way home. So, and the second point was, I said to the young man, I disagree with you about Albo. Albo is too arrogant to resign. Mm. He doesn't matter how poorly he performs, he only wants two things. One is a record for Australia's longest serving Labor Prime Minister or Prime Minister, and he only wants what he can get out of it, and the damage that he can do to this country, he doesn't care.
1: Yeah, mate, I hope you're wrong on a couple of fronts, but Albo would have to go past Bob Hawke's record, which is about 8 years. We've now had him for, what, four? So we're halfway there, living on a prayer.
12: Gary, I hope and pray that I'm wrong, but the night he stood up in the 2022 election and said, I'm going to change the nation, and the people he had on the podium with him, such as Thomas Mayo of the MUA, WWF, and Communist Party of Australia, I just shuddered.
1: Yeah, well, mate, keep shuddering, but keep concentrating. The air is slightly cleaner in Queensland, but I must admit the smoke around is not a very nice smell, but travel safe. Graham from Lowood, he's sending a bit of a report on how far our broadcast signal goes. Wellington, that's near Dubbo, isn't it? It is. We're all strong, all day strong. Some of the things people say. Last night, Channel 9, I don't think, did themselves any favours at all. Talk about the legacy media, as we call it, the old media in this country, that they're actually doing themselves in. One Nation has today slammed Channel 9 for airing an interview in which the leader of the Ku Klux Klan, apparently this organisation still exists, has actually praised Pauline Hanson's rise as heartening. This bloke's obviously out of touch, but not as out of touch as the Channel 9 reporter Reed Butler, who travelled to Arkansas, and not as out of touch as Fiona Deer and others in Channel 9 that approved this guy's travel. I mean, seriously, they've gone to speak to the grand wizard of the Ku Klux Klan. Did they know they really had the guy? Did he take his pillowcase off before they interviewed him? This morning on News 24, formerly known as Sky, have made this point ahead of filming the interview. Channel 9 said the Ku Klux Klan leader brought up One Nation unprompted, leading to the reporter to ask him for his views on camera.
13: The Ku Klux Klan director brought Hanson up unprompted as we were preparing for our interview.
14: She is demonized by the same element of people that wants to demonize us. What I understand of her is she's concerned about the immigrants, especially from Asia, China, and so on, coming into Australia and changing the racial complex of Australia, changing the culture, changing all the things that the people love and hold dear, and change into something different, and she wants to restrict that.
15: Is it heartening for you to see someone like anti-immigration Pauline Hanson doing well in Australia?
14: Is it heartening? Yeah, it's encouraging, absolutely.
1: You see, there's a couple of things wrong there. Firstly, he said, it seems to me, in other words, he offered his own disclaimer. Ree Butler said, she's an anti-immigration person. Well, she is. She wants to slow down immigration. So do two-thirds of Australians. Channel 9 are going to make a choice. Are they on the side of the Australian people or are they on the side of the elites? And Channel 9 needs to issue an enormous apology for the nonsense of putting that stuff to air. Obviously a slow news day, so they started making stuff up. One Nation have gone off their brain about it, a furious statement. They said the Ku Klux Klan is a white supremacist organisation with a long history of racial hatred, terror and violence. One Nation's not that. Any suggestion One Nation is or its supporters endorse the KKK or share its ideology is absurd and offensive. It sure is. And there's something, and I agree with completely what One Nation is saying here. There is something seriously wrong with a media outlet which believes Australians need to hear what the Ku Klux Klan actually think about Australia and Australian politics and chooses to promote these views, and Channel 9 should be ashamed of itself. Absolutely. I mean, let me get this straight, Channel 9. You're locked in an interview with the Grand Wizard of the KKK. You travelled to Arkansas. You gave this racist lunatic a platform. You then pushed it into people's lounge rooms and then without prompting, he started to give his endorsement to Pauline Hanson. This is making stuff up. This is making stuff up. And I'm so glad this radio station is no longer associated with the Channel 9 organisation. If that is their editorial judgment, and they need a complete bollocking. Just saying. They need a complete bollocking over this. Meanwhile, over on the ABC, I don't watch it, but people watch it for me. There was a report last night which pointed to the fact that some of these glasses that people are buying and thinking this is cool, I'll be able to put them on my face and video what's going on around me and all this sort of stuff. This stuff, the data collected, can end up straight in the hands of the Chinese authorities who were at one stage wanting to put closed-circuit televisions all around the streets of Melbourne. They had the cooperation of the former Premier Dan Andrews at the time. Those cameras have apparently been wound back. But of course, those same cameras, that same technology is now in Chinese-made vehicles. And that's the allegation, that we do not have absolute clarity about where the data collected, the visual data, the information about you goes. So we can have this big debate about AI and data centres and say, oh, it takes too much water and it does all of this and all that sort of stuff. That suits the Chinese because they want to control everything you've got. I mean, I've got to say I have a little problem, cracked part of my protective case on my Apple iPhone. So I rang the Apple store yesterday, had a great conversation. Going to go and get it fixed in coming days. Happy to report. But then all last night on my Facebook feed, I just kept getting suggestions about where to get hold of protective cases from. I mean, all of our smart devices are listening to us, watching us, knowing everything we're going on. And if you want your data shared with people who you don't know for whatever reason, then go ahead and do that. I think the data centres should be Australian-based. We should have a protective barrier around our country. We don't need external influences, be it from the KKK, and we don't need any sort of influence either from the CCP, the Chinese Communist Party, either. And I just think for a lot of reasons Australians should be concerned. But where's the Prime Minister? He's over getting his good bloke gong. Helen from Northlake says, I've been aligning Channel 9 News with the ABC News recently. They're very slanted. The conversation you've just brought up on the news, it's the kind of what I would expect from the taxpayer-funded television. It's getting difficult to get factual, interesting, proper news. Look, all I can say is you need a variety of sources. I will tell you straight what I think. Our news at the top of each hour will give you the information we've gathered. We do our darndest to give you straight bat on things. My views are my views. But I do find it frightening that they run out of content on these 6 o'clock news programs. I don't think they're worth watching past about quarter past the hour. They're making stuff up. And it is a stuff up. Didn't do us any good. Channel 9 needs to apologise. What a bad editorial decision. 133-882 here at 4BC and around Queensland, 28 to 10.
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1: Second only to Victoria, our position economically is in genuine peril, and yet we've got so many assets going our way. And yes, we've got coal, and that's fantastic. Yes, we've got gas, and that's fantastic. All those things are great. But what about uranium? Meanwhile, we've got the left in Australia saying, "Oh, you can't have nuclear power; it's bad." And the Liberals were saying, "Well, we were looking at it." They went kind of a bit muted in that last election campaign. In my view, they did not sell it as well as they should. There shouldn't be a left and right fight over this. This is a political landscape where climate policy seems to be a battleground. And yet overseas, it's a point of agreement in both the United States and the United Kingdom. Nuclear power, and even in France, and even countries that don't want nuclear power, they'll take it out of France. I mean, nuclear power has actually managed to do the impossible. In the US, the UK, Canada, and indeed in France, it's actually won bipartisan support as clean, reliable and affordable as far as energy is concerned. Yet here in Australia, the mere mention of the word nuclear seems to ignite this political firestorm. It's all performative stuff. Our next guest argues it doesn't have to be this way, and he believes if nuclear power can unify America's politics around a clean energy future, it has the power to finally end Australia's exhausting climate wars. Of course, I'm talking about the founder of Nuclear for Australia, Will Shackle. He joins us. Will, great to always catch up with you. I mean, let's face it, left and right have gone down the middle and said nuclear is the way to go. We should do the same thing.
0: Oh, exactly. I was recently in the US, and in the US, despite their divided politics, you've both got the Republicans and Democrats agreeing on nuclear power. And then also in the UK, you've got both the UK Conservatives, Reform, and UK Labour backing nuclear power. UK Labour's recently, you know, obviously announced funding for small modular reactors with Rolls-Royce, and then they've got the big Sizewell C construction project, which is getting started at the moment. So nuclear is actually a way to, if you can believe it, end the climate wars in Australia. This, you know, taboo energy source, which, you know, you probably thought would have divided people, has actually brought a lot of unity around a common solution in other countries around the world.
1: I mean, let's face it, Will, if once established, a nuclear power generator will hang around for decades, a couple of generations. It'll hang around because it has the capacity to survive the years far better than, say, wind and solar installations. They've got to be renewed every decade or so. Coal, probably every three decades, maybe four. Coal, I still think, is the short-term answer. But nuclear, surely, if in fact, you know, there's problems with greenhouse gases, and I don't agree there is, but if there is a problem, nuclear is clean, it is reliable, it's baseload, and over the length of time of the life of the nuclear reactor, it is cheap.
0: Oh, exactly. And that's why there's now 39 countries around the world representing over 70% of global GDP, which are committed to triple global nuclear capacity by 2050. So we've got all of these countries, even now private companies as well, investing in nuclear power. 14 of the world's biggest banks and funds a few years ago signed up to the pledge to triple nuclear power. We've got tech companies like Google, Meta, Amazon, I'm probably forgetting some on that list, who are investing in nuclear power. So we hear in Australia that, oh, it's so much more expensive. What is it that, you know, we know in Australia that all of these other countries seem to not get about nuclear power? Because, you know, they're the actual ones investing in it because they understand its value in the mix. And, you know, I'd say the other thing, Gary, is that increasingly with some of these advanced reactor technologies, these could be solutions we could deploy even in the short term in Australia. So you look at a micro reactor, and I know that Bobby Gallagher was recently interviewed by 4BC. He's the Brisbane guy who founded Deployable Energy, which has got a micro reactor that just achieved criticality, which can fit on the back of a truck. He said to me recently in an interview that Australia could theoretically have a micro reactor powering us by 2028, because that's when they plan commercial deployment of their reactors. And that was assuming that Australia lifted the nuclear power ban. So there's a whole range of options for Australia. Obviously, large nuclear would take, you know, on those longer time frames, but it's really important that we start now, and that means lifting our prohibitions.
1: I mean, Will, you mentioned Bobby Gallagher. We did. We spoke to him last week here on 4BC Mornings. Basically, a small nuclear reactor on the back of a ute. That could power towns. Have a listen to what he had to say. We got him here somewhere. We had him there somewhere. Well, I'll find the comment anyway, but he had a bit to say about nuclear technology and the fact that it could be very easily deployed into country towns. I'm just trying to find that comment from Bobby Gallagher. But let's face it. Yesterday we heard from the trucking industry that if we have electric trucks, the problem is under the current arrangements, we destroy the power supply in a town just to power up an electric truck. This is one of the reasons why we've got to look at what works well in Australia. Look, I found this comment from Bobby Gallagher. Have a listen.
3: A nuclear reactor, it operates on one site, you refuel it on site, you store the temporary spent fuel on site. Our nuclear battery is more like a propane tank that has magic rocks in it that provides heat for 5 years without needing to be refueled. And so, yeah, you use it similar to a battery. It has a store of energy. You use it and then you replace it with another battery once it's done. And all the handling of the fuel and spent fuel happens at a centralized facility. And so it's a very different model than your traditional understanding of large nuclear reactors. So that's why we call it a nuclear battery instead of a nuclear reactor. Now, Australia is a little bit of a straw man because it's one of the highest cost electrical markets in the world. Now, here in Texas, it's 12 cents kilowatt hour.
1: You know, I mean, that's Bobby Gallagher, a Brisbane bloke doing good in the US. We could be doing it here, Will. And you know, mate, you're of an age where you're going to be paying tax well.
3: Very different model than your traditional understanding of,

0: 66. They're talking about this intergenerational report. That's you, mate. I'll be dead. But we need to get cheap power back into the grid so that we can all be profitable in this country.
1: Well, and Gary, I'm very lucky not to have had to pay a power bill yet in my, you know, young life. So I'm not looking forward to that day. But hopefully when that day comes, which is probably quite soon, I really do hope that we have nuclear in the mix to, you know, help bring those bills down that I'll have to pay and everyone else my age is going to have to inherit.
0: But, mate, when people say, oh, building a nuclear reactor is going to be really expensive, going to be too slow, I mean, what do you say to those people? I've got a rough idea, but you tell me.
1: Well, I think, you know, first of all, it's to say nuclear power is a long lifespan, as you said earlier. In the space, you could be operating nuclear plant for, you know, over 80 years or whatever. You could be having to replace solar panels, wind turbines maybe three times and coal plants maybe twice in that span of time. So think about the value that creates. In addition to that, nuclear power is the most reliable energy source. So you don't require the expensive gas and batteries to back up renewables when the sun isn't shining, when the wind isn't blowing, or any other energy source for that matter. So nuclear beats every energy source in terms of reliability. And then the last thing is, nuclear power is incredibly energy dense, so you don't actually need many reactors to make a massive difference. And that means that you can use existing transmission infrastructure. There aren't those same limitations on where you can site nuclear power plants. Obviously, you know, a good location could be where there are coal plants currently, say in Queensland, where you've got access to water and, you know, a community which understands thermal power generation. That could be a great, you know, site for a nuclear power plant, for example. So it creates a, you know, really efficient transition for some of these regional communities, including those that, you know, are up there in Queensland. So I think those are the main reasons why then when you look at a system costing of nuclear and its contribution in the grid, it always stacks up. And there's consistent evidence of that. And that is why so many countries around the world are choosing to invest in nuclear power alongside other clean energy sources to power their future.
0: It just makes no sense to me. I mean, we've got the politicians saying all these things. They're in the driver's seat, and yet they don't understand the impact of their stupidity. Chris Barn puts out his weekly fuel report. I call it the weekly fool report. But, you know, Will, in the end, Bowen yesterday put out a thing saying, isn't it great, at 2 o'clock yesterday afternoon, 80% of the power in Australia was generated by solar and wind. And at 2:05, it wasn't. I mean, this is the problem. Solar is great if the sun is shining. Wind is great if the wind is blowing at the right amount. But the rest of the time, it doesn't work anywhere near as efficiently as baseload power that you're going to get out of coal currently or nuclear, hopefully, in the near future.
1: And so that's the thing. I think we need to be preparing for the worst case scenarios. What happens if there's days of, you know, low winds that we sometimes get or low sun with clouds? I'm in Canberra and it's currently very cloudy from where I'm looking at. You know, obviously solar is not going to be generating the electricity we need in those moments. And that's why, you know, energy security is incredibly important. It's fantastic that, you know, we reached 80% renewables in Australia, that most of that, from my understanding, is actually rooftop solar. So it's households doing their bit. But we need to be thinking of what about night times where, you know, we can be getting into low digits of renewables in our mix in Australia. That is the case scenario which we should be really focusing on. And frankly, as well, to these people who say we don't need baseload anymore in Australia, what about data centers? What about electrification, like you mentioned earlier? Australia's electricity demand is set to double by 2050, and a lot of these loads on the grid, such as data centers, you know, you can't shut down a data center willy-nilly, especially with some of the critical infrastructure that they're helping to with their compute. So it's really, really important that we have reliable energy sources like nuclear power in our mix. And, you know, that's obviously why we're calling on the federal bans to go, but also the Queensland LNP, it should be pointed out, are continuing to fend ideological nuclear power bans at a state level and even a uranium mining policy ban. It makes absolutely no sense.
0: Yeah.
1: And it's really important that the Queensland LNP reverses their current policies.
0: Indeed it is. And Will, you're right. You're spot on. And well before you were born, I mean, Brisbane had declared itself a nuclear-free city in 1991 when Jim Sawley was elected. I mean, this stuff's got to go. We need to get on to a bit of common sense. Always good to talk to you, mate. Do well. Will Shackle, he's a Brisbane boy studying in Canberra right now. That'll toughen him up.

0: Indy says, Gary, I just Googled and found out it was John Howard's government that was the instigator of the nuclear ban. Unbelievable. Never thought it would be him. Why can't it be cancelled? The rest of the world has them. Why are we living in the dark ages? It's embarrassing to compare to the rest of the world. Lindy, let me tell you what happened, because I voted for that ban. The three mine ban is all it is. Was limiting the use of uranium only from three mines, really only two. And the use of nuclear power in 1998 didn't seem like the go that it is now. It was all about negotiations about the new tax system, the goods and services tax, and it was the way in which the Democrats presented their vote would be only guaranteed if you did this. We voted to get it done. I would rescind my vote tomorrow if the House of Reps is listening. Take my vote away. Let's get rid of it. Let's get on with it. Common sense, 133-882, 11 to 10.
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0: And 133-882, thanks to Watch Smoke Alarms. Coming up next hour, we'll have a chat to a Brisbane GP and how a lot of doctors are ordering these tests. I think it's about risk mitigation. It is easy for the doctors. I think we'll get a test done here. We're going to get a test done there. Is anything wrong with it? I don't think there is, but we'll have a chat to him a bit later on next hour. Michael's at Charters Towers. Mate, nuclear power, you got a view on it?
8: Yeah, I have. I worked originally at the highest grade uranium mine in the world, and I was a radiation safety officer.
0: Oh.
8: And funny enough, I got the lowest readings of anybody on site because I knew it was a time factor. So I used to move away from the highest possibility count so I minimised time.
0: Yeah.
8: But when it comes to nuclear, America's got nuclear power subs. They've been having them for, 40-odd years, 50-odd years.
0: Yeah.
8: We haven't heard anything about radiation sickness or poisoning of the crews over all those decades. It's all been done safely, so it can be controlled.
0: Of course it can, and this is why Brisbane declared itself in 1991 a nuclear-free zone. It was a thing going around in the late 80s, early 90s.
8: Yep.
0: So they stuck up these signs saying no nukes allowed in Brisbane, and that was to stop the American subs from arriving. Go figure. I mean, it was, they still came. I mean, what? I mean, the Americans never ever said, oh, by the way, this is how we power this sub. This is how we do this. Are we carrying nuclear weapons? None of that sort of stuff.
8: No, and if anybody had got sick, it would have leaked out, but it hasn't. But it obviously has been controlled and contained safely.
0: Exactly. Inside a sub, mate, I've never been in one. I'd like to go in a sub. I really would, but, you know, I'm not worried about the claustrophobia. But where was the nuclear or the uranium mine you worked at, mate?
8: Narbarlek, yep. The territory.
0: Yeah.
8: It was what up. Funny, ground level there was pitch beam, which is uranium oxide ore. It was 40-odd% uranium oxide ore. It sent the Geiger counter off the dial, but buried in it because it was soft. There was bush rats living in the pitch beam.
0: Yep.
8: So I came up at night and watched them. And they looked perfectly normal. The plants were growing in it. The bats, the animals were living in it.
0: Was the ground glowing? Was the ground glowing, Michael?
8: No.
0: Oh,
8: your bank account.
0: Exactly right. No, good on you. Great call. Thanks for that. That's Michael at Charters Towers. He's practical on the ground. In fact, under the ground experience. Why are we talking down the prospect of this new tech? By the way, it's the fifth generation nuclear generators we're talking about now, and we should be using this. We've got heaps of it in the ground. There potentially is hundreds of billions of dollars worth of income to Queensland, hundreds of new jobs being created, and cheaper electricity for you, me, and anybody else. Queensland should be going for one thing, Treasurer David Janetsky, the low-tax state, the low-regulation state, the get-on-with-it-and-reward small business state. That's what we used to be. That's what we need to be again. Instead, we've still got the ghost of Danastacia, as I used to call her, Dan Andrews in Victoria and Anastacia in Queensland. The ghost of Danastacia is still haunting us. Has to change on action. We should cue the sweet song every time I say that. Everyone wants a piece of the action. 133-882. Thanks to Watchsmoke Alarms, 4 to 10.
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10: There's his double, Darryl. He might break the record tonight.
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0: a minute to 10. Have I been too tough on Channel 9 for having a go to them about interviewing the Grand Wizard of the KKK? I don't understand what the news value in that was. I guess we're talking about it today, so any publicity. But Lawrence and Wynnum asks, you know, do you think mainstream media in Australia is now becoming similar in America, where they like to divide and push agendas? I thought they just had to report the news. And yes, this is a commentary program. I'm paid to comment on things. And I'll do that. But you also keep me, you know, in the space.
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2: It's 10 o'clock. Good morning. I'm Amy Drew. The AFP have laid charges against a Redbank Plains man accused of bribing public officials overseas. Authorities allege the 51-year-old sent $90,000 to people in Bangladesh over a two-year period with the intention of using the cash to influence an investigation into the death of a woman known to him. He will face Brisbane Magistrates Court today. A Fraser Coast teenager has been charged, accused of planning to threaten people in Maryborough. Counter-terrorism detectives executed a search warrant on a home on August 27, seizing several electronic devices and other items. The boy faces three charges in total, including preparing to cause death or grievous bodily harm, possessing a knife in public, and possessing violent extremist material. Fire crews are continuing containment efforts on a bushfire in the Southern Downs after issuing an emergency leave now warning for several communities overnight. Residents in Nundubamir and surrounds were urged to leave just after 6:30 last night. The warning ended up being downgraded by 9 o'clock. Rural Fire Service Chief Superintendent Sean Toohey says an advice warning remains in place today for locals to stay informed.
3: Still very much a dynamic situation. We still don't have full containment of that fire. But that's the part that we're really working today to get that in hand. So the big operations today for our crews will be assessing what's happened overnight, working out those establishment control lines that they need to be established or vice versa work off today.
2: The Nationals leader has welcomed the BBC removing incorrect footage, supposedly showing a crocodile on the Fitzroy River in Rockhampton as part of their reporting about the proposed 2032 Olympic rowing. The vision was actually filmed on the Fitzroy River over in Western Australia's Kimberley region. Matt Canavan saying it's time to move on and now prepare for the games.
4: I understand why people are fascinated with crocodiles. But, yeah, really, when the likes of a foreign media organisation, the BBC, use footage from an area 3,500 kilometres from our town, it starts to get a little bit ridiculous and absurd.
2: And a lucky escape for a rock climber at Kangaroo Point Cliffs last night, falling approximately 10 metres. The man in his 60s suffered a wrist injury and was transported to the PA hospital. He is in a stable condition. Checking finance now, a few minutes into trade, the All Ords have opened down 3 points at 8,919, while one Australian dollar is buying 71.2 US cents.
1: Wandle, Need and Feed. The name says it all. 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
2: The Lions are crossing their fingers for teammate Lachie Neale ahead of tonight's